0: Toyota Corollas are the latest targets in a string of thefts in Vancouver. KXL's Noah Friedman now has more on that crime.
1: Since June 11th, police have responded to five reports from owners of 2020 Toyota Corollas in East Vancouver. Tires and rims disappeared overnight. The cars left on blocks. Vancouver PD's Kim Kapp says there are unique challenges in this investigation.
2: We really don't have the why behind Toyota Corolla tires and rims. So we are certainly a little bit stumped about that as well. Realistically, we are hoping it's not going to happen again.
1: Anyone with information is asked to contact the Vancouver Police East Precinct. 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
3: Four Oregonians are charged with defrauding Medicaid in separate cases, announced by the Oregon Attorney General today. KXL's Heather Roberts reports.
4: Attorney General Dan Rayfield says the state partners with the federal government to crack down on Medicaid fraud.
5: Combating Medicaid fraud is about fighting for working families, protecting vulnerable Oregonians, and holding bad actors accountable when they take advantage of taxpayer dollars.
4: All of the defendants were providers or vendors.
5: Ed Morgan of Beaverton, who's charged with committing fraud involving housing assistance through health-related social needs fund. We charge Linda Thomas of Corvallis and the company she owns, Gateway of Willamette Valley, with billing Medicaid for day support program services that were not provided to Medicaid recipients.
4: Heather Roberts, FM News 101.
0: Thank you, Heather. There's going to be no annual march ahead of this weekend's Pride celebrations in Eugene due to tensions between Pride organizers and the Eugene police. KXL's Gail Cunningham has reaction.
6: On their website, Eugene Pride announced they have scrubbed the planned march because of threats and their decision not to get the required permit outlining the route. Without one, Pride organizers said Eugene police told them that officers could not promise the same support for the march they enjoyed last year.
7: If they choose to rally and march, we will do the very best job we can from a distance, maintaining a safe environment.
6: Chief Chris Skinner says he's surprised by the reaction. He fully expected last year's successful collaboration to continue this year.
7: Apparently, I was wrong about that.
6: Skinner says permits are especially important this year, given several events that will impact traffic on the same day. Gail Cunningham, FM News 101.
3: For the fifth year, Oaks Park will be celebrating Pride Month with their Pride Rides event this coming Sunday. The day will celebrate the LGBTQ plus community from noon to 7 with discounted ride bracelets available online using the code PRIDE26. There will also be Pride-themed game prizes, merch, free cakes and balloons, as well as a Pride skate from 7 to 9:30.
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4: 5:10 right now as you listen to Portland's Afternoon News on this Tuesday afternoon. Tim Lance here along with Brett Recamp. We've got your top stories. And after more than 30 years, the Bonneville Power Administration is pulling funding for an Oregon fish hatchery program. Trailblazers have finally got their new head coach. Judah has sports for us coming up at 5:15.
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4: 11 right now. Traffic and weather together on the ones. Amanda J, good afternoon to you. Looking at 99W right now. Looks like there's a problem in Sherwood.
6: There is. This is Sherwood, 99W southbound. The accident has been pushed to the left shoulder as you're approaching the stoplight for Sunset Boulevard, but it's still causing slowdowns all the way back from Cedarbrook Way. Inbound Sunset Highway, buckle up for about a 20-minute ride. At least an 8-minute delay traveling from Corn Pass to 405. We've got a few issues to be aware of. I-5 northbound, we've been hearing of a possible collision in the backup of an earlier disabled vehicle closer to Rosa Parks, but haven't confirmed that one via camera. Just be cautious. We do have a disabled vehicle, I-5 northbound on the right shoulder closer to Marine Drive. Unfortunately, you're going to be stuck in bumper to bumper from Fremont Bridge to the Interstate Bridge, tagging on at least a 17-minute delay. We've been dealing with an accident in Milwaukee as well that you want to steer clear of, affecting Harrison Street between Southeast 32nd Avenue and Highway 224. It has the left turn lane of eastbound Highway 224 blocked. This is a train versus car collision. It also affects power lines, so it's definitely something you want to steer clear of. 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From the KXL Traffic Center, I'm Amanda J.
5: Amanda, thank you. All right, the heat advisory does continue until 11 p.m. this evening. National Weather Service earlier had it till 7, now till 11 p.m. is when is it extended to. So tonight, your situation is mostly clear skies with a low near 63 degrees. Wednesday, clouds mixed with sunshine, high 89 and a high of 80. On Thursday, right now, that heat advisory in place. It's 88 in downtown Portland and Vancouver, also 88. Salem, 87.
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5: It's now 5:13. Backlash is building among Northwest lawmakers to a California congressman's big change to the Build America 250 Act, which would fund transportation. KXL's Annette Newell explains the uproar.
7: Vince Fong's amendment would shield companies like Uber and Lyft from liability when rideshare passengers accuse drivers of sexual assault.
8: What this amendment does is stop the abusive litigation where the company itself is not at fault.
7: But that sparked backlash from hundreds of lawmakers across the country country, including 9 members of Congress from Oregon and Washington, and state lawmakers like Oregon's Emerson Leiby.
9: Women don't report sexual abuse because they're afraid of the system. This would just make it even harder for women to come forward.
7: They're pressuring other lawmakers to drop the legal shield for rideshare companies before the final transportation funding vote in September. Annette Newell, FM News 101.
4: So for more than 30 years, the Bonneville Power Administration has helped fund salmon hatcheries on the lower Columbia River to mitigate the damage caused by dams to salmon runs. The BPA just announced, though, that it is pulling nearly $2.5 million from that program. Tucker Jones with Oregon Fish and Wildlife says 7 million salmon smolt are waiting in hatcheries to move into Columbia River pens.
10: The SAFE program generally pays for those fish to be brought in, to be reared, and then transferred and be finished off in those net pens.
4: It's not known at this point if the money can be found in time to continue the program.
5: Washougal Lumber Company is closing its doors after 117 years in business. The family-owned business on East Street has been taking care of customers with building material and hardware needs since 1909. The Scott family, who owns Washougal Lumber, tells the Camas Post Record they are proud to be considered a historical landmark.
4: And right now it's 5:15. 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
5: The Trailblazers finally have a new head coach from the KXL Sports Desk. Here's Judah Newby.
11: Micah Norrie is the new head coach of the Trailblazers. The team announced today the longtime NBA assistant gets his first head coaching job at 52 years old. Norrie spent the last 5 years as an assistant under Chris Finch with the Minnesota Timberwolves, and on a recent radio appearance in Minnesota, Finch gave Norrie rave reviews.
12: He is elite relationship builder, and he's got this way to connect with players all throughout the roster.
11: Finch says Norrie has put in the work to reach this point.
12: You know, he has leadership quality because I think he's been able to really, having worked his way up in the NBA from literally the video room, he's been at every level. So wow. He has an appreciation on how to manage a staff and what's going on at all the levels there.
11: Reports say it's just a 1-year deal for Norrie as Blazers head coach, with the following 2 years held by the Blazers as team options. Major trade overnight as the Milwaukee Bucks finally deal Giannis Antetokounmpo, sending him to the Miami Heat for a package of players and draft picks. Former NBA GM Ryan McDonough reacted on the Jim Rome Show.
13: Given the position they were in, I thought Milwaukee did a nice job and got a relatively good return. But I think the time to make this deal, Jim, was a year ago. Maybe even at the trade deadline last year, when teams had more time with Giannis under contractual control.
11: Giannis has just 1 year left on his current contract. The Timberwolves traded one of their stars, Julius Randle, to the Brooklyn Nets for the 33rd pick in tonight's NBA draft, which is being held in Brooklyn. The Washington Wizards have the first overall pick. The Blazers do not have a pick in this year's draft. With sports at 15 and 45, I'm Judah Newby, FM News 101.
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14: From ABC News, I'm Dave Packard. The Senate and then the House today approved one of the most far-reaching pieces of housing legislation to come up for a vote in more than 35 years. The 21st Century Road to Housing Act, in part, limits corporations' ability to buy single-family homes.
15: The Senate last night passed it with overwhelming bipartisan support. 5 Republican senators voted against the bill. Among them, Florida Senator Rick Scott, who tells Fox News he doesn't think it'll help.
16: It's at the local level.
17: As a final step, the president's signature would make this bill law. Christiana Cordero, ABC News, Washington.
14: The Senate late today approving for the first time a bipartisan war powers resolution in a rebuke of President Trump over his war in Iran. 4 Republicans joining Democrats, including Senator Bill Cassidy.
18: The reason I voted for them in the first place is I feel like Congress needs to have more input into the policies that are being made. And I feel like this is the only way I can make that point.
14: The resolution does not have the force of law. The White House says the vote has, quote, no significance. Meanwhile, mixed signals about the Iran peace deal.
19: Vice President J.D. Vance says Iran has agreed to allow nuclear inspections, something that was part of the Obama nuclear deal, which Trump scrapped. But Iran's foreign ministry says there are no new plans to let inspectors into their nuclear sites.
20: They're wrong. They're wrong. They know they're wrong. They told us inside, and we have it down 100% inspections.
19: Still, President Trump saying there's, quote, no rush for these inspections to begin.
14: ABC's Rachel Scott.
16: Jeffrey Epstein's longtime executive secretary Leslie Groff telling Congress she was unaware of her boss's notorious sex trafficking activities.
21: Groff told lawmakers that she routinely scheduled massage appointments for her boss, but never booked appointments for anyone she knew to be underage, according to a House Oversight Committee transcript released Tuesday. She told lawmakers, quote, "I thought it was just something he did, like going to the gym."
16: That's ABC's Peter Haralambos. You're listening to ABC News.
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5: 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Yeah, Portland's afternoon news here on FM News 101. KXL, thanks for being with us. With Tim Lance, I am Brett Recamp. 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
4: Oregon's attorney general charges 4 people with Medicaid fraud in separate cases that were announced today.
5: A permit dispute between Eugene Pride organizers and police derails Saturday's planned Pride March.
4: How much up for spending our U.S. consumers? Amazon is about to find out as Prime Days get going. That's on the way in business news at 5:26.
5: Right now, 5:21. Traffic and weather together are on the ones. Checking on a stall on I-405 northbound is Amanda J.
26: That's right. This is a stall, Brett. This is a disabled vehicle that's being loaded up on a tow truck right now. It is in the right lane, partially on the right shoulder after 5th Avenue. This is definitely causing things to be slow for you back from I-5. I-5 southbound, we're getting reports of a blocker that you want to be on the lookout for approaching Markham Bridge, which has you moving at a slower pace than usual back from I-84. Milwaukee Highway 224 eastbound. Be prepared for resistance starting at McLaughlin due to a crash that has the eastbound left turn lane at Harrison Street closed. This crash is actually affecting Harrison in both directions between Highway 224 and 32nd Avenue. It also has a few power lines down in that area, so just plan on avoiding it if you can. Hearing of a possible blocker, 205 southbound in the West Lynn area after 10th Street. Definitely jamming things up. We'll keep a close eye on that in case it ends up being something you need to avoid. 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From the KXL Traffic Center, I'm Amanda Jay.
4: Thanks, Amanda. The KXO forecast heat advisory continues for the remainder of the day, at least up until 11 o'clock tonight. But believe it or not, by Thursday night and into Friday, we're expecting some heavy rain and it's going to cool down. Tonight, mostly clear. 63 is your overnight low. I see the clouds already starting to bust up out there. Clouds and sunshine on Wednesday with a high of 89, and then come Thursday, mostly cloudy with a high of 80 degrees, and obviously a lot cooler than it has been the first few days here. Lake Oswego right now, sunny and 88 in Hillsboro, same thing. And in downtown Portland, it is mostly sunny, we'll say, and 89.
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28: Markets were lower today with the NASDAQ down more than 2% on another day of tech stocks selling off. The Dow was down 46 points, ending the day at 51,666. NASDAQ fell 579 points. S&P 500 was off 107. Testimony given recently by former Microsoft CEO Bill Gates about his connection to Jeffrey Epstein was released by the House Oversight Panel today. Gates' testimony back on June 10th said that his connection with Epstein was designed to win financial support for his philanthropic venture, the Gates Foundation. Quote, I never should have met with him, end quote, said Gates in his testimony. Amazon Prime Day starts today, and it'll be the big test for U.S. shopper spending power. The four-day blitz running through Friday comes after Amazon shifted it from July. It cited a calendar crowded by the FIFA World Cup and the 250th anniversary of the United States independence. Once again, the market's lower across the board. I'm Dan Loney with Your Money Now on FM News 101 KXL.
4: And it's 527, time for some entertainment news. Now, Jewish leaders in Texas, they're blasting the decision to allow Kanye West to put on a 4th of July concert in San Antonio. Craig Berkowitz, who heads the Jewish Federation, telling the council he understands the right to free speech.
29: However, the city should have a policy
10: that balances those rights with a need to limit access for anti-Semites.
4: In voting to allow the concert, six members of the San Antonio Council saying that censorship would set a dangerous precedent limiting expression.
5: ABC TV is calling for support from viewers in the face of scrutiny from the Trump administration over its daytime talk show, The View.
11: The television network has launched a new on-air campaign promoting the show and blasting the FCC just weeks after Disney asked the commission to consider whether the program is exempt from a statutory equal time requirement that applies to broadcast news shows. The FCC, in a statement to The Hill, said that Disney wants the FCC to classify The View as a bona fide news program, and it's chosen to run a campaign of misinformation, misleading viewers about the law. I'm Tammy Trujillo.
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5: Portland's Afternoon News is on right now. Thanks a lot for checking in. I am Brett Rekamp.
4: And I'm Tim Lance. 5:30 is the time right now. 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
5: Changes are coming to the PGA Tour. 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
4: Those stories and more in about 90 seconds. 5:31 is the time now. Traffic and weather together on the ones. And Amanda J. keeping an eye on a brush fire near 205. Amanda?
15: Right, we've been getting chatter of a possible grass fire and fire activity on Airport Way westbound about, let's see, the east side of 205. This is going to be causing a few brake lights in that area, so be cautious. 205 southbound, we do have a little fender bender to be aware of on the right shoulder as you're rolling past Killingsworth. I-5 southbound, even getting reports of a accident to be on the lookout for approaching Markham Bridge, which is having things moving at a much slower pace than usual for you back from I-84. 405 northbound, the right shoulder is blocked near 5th Avenue for recovery of an earlier accident. So be cautious there. And then in Milwaukee, you're going to be encountering resistance Highway 224 eastbound because of an accident that has the eastbound left lane to Harrison Street closed. This is affecting Harrison Street in both directions between Highway 224 and 32nd Avenue. 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
5: Amanda, thanks so much. Now your KXL forecast. Heat advisory continues today until 11 p.m. this evening. Mostly clear skies in store for your Tuesday night. Still warm, low 63. 89 for your high on Wednesday and Thursday. A little bit of a cool down. 80 now for your expected high on Thursday afternoon. Right now, it is a high cloud situation, a little muggy still. 89 in Portland and Vancouver, 87 degrees in Salem.
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5: It's now 5:32. The future of Moda Center was discussed by the Multnomah County Board today. KXL's Grant McHill reports.
14: County CFO Eric Arellano broke down the proposed investment in the renovation of the arena in the board's first work session about the building.
16: Current commitment is $100.6 million.
14: But Commissioner Megan Moyer said she needs to see more from the team before she's a yes on the investment.
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4: Multiple thefts in East Vancouver have Toyota Corolla owners searching for new wheels and rims right now. KXL's Noah Friedman explains.
18: Thieves took the tires and rims from cars parked in front of homes while the owners slept.
19: They would come out to their vehicle in the morning to go to work or use their car, and the tires and rims would be gone. The car would just be on blocks and sitting there on the street. The pattern was that they were all 2020 Toyota Corollas.
18: Tim Kapp with Vancouver Police says there are at least five victims. The most recent theft was June 15th. Investigators are now asking for the public's help. We have more information on our website, KXL.com. 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
5: Oregon Attorney General Dan Rayfield announced today his office is filing criminal charges against four Oregonians for Medicaid fraud. Among the defendants are a Beaverton man accused of identity theft related to a housing assistance program and a Corvallis woman who allegedly billed for day support services not provided to Medicaid recipients. Rayfield also announced the resolution of another fraud case.
20: Defoe Mabrant of Portland pleaded no contest last week to making a false claim for health care payment and theft. Marat was a registered nurse, collected more than $14,000 worth of Medicaid reimbursements for directing nurse services that he did not provide.
5: Rayfield says Oregon and other states partner with the federal government to combat Medicaid fraud.
4: The Springfield Public School Board likely grateful for summer break after the superintendent and another board member left early this year. Dr. Sean Stover took over for the acting superintendent and will serve 1 year while a national search for someone else to take that role on permanently continues.
21: By all accounts, I don't think anybody here would be shocked or push back when I say it's been a hard year for the district. But even though things have been hard, our staff is focused on the reason we're all here.
4: Last night's packed meeting was a continuation of a tumultuous school year in Springfield that saw infighting, lawsuits, and the resignation of Superintendent Todd Hamilton.
5: Eugene's police chief is speaking out after local Pride organizers cancel their scheduled Saturday march ahead of the Pride Festival. KXL's Gail Cunningham reports.
23: Pride organizers announced on their website they decided to scrub the march amid ongoing threats and their own unwillingness to get the required permit detailing the route. The statement also cites a lack of trust in Eugene PD's ability to protect the march, which has drawn counter-protesters in the past. Chief Chris Skinner says he was blindsided.
24: There was some level of trust and collaboration that actually resulted in a really good event last year.
23: Several events are planned for Saturday, and Skinner says large unpermitted marches can mean gaps in safety planning that increase risks for everyone. But if they do march,
24: we will pay attention from a distance, but we won't be involved to the extent that we were last year.
23: Gail Cunningham, FM News 101.
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9: It's 5:40. This is Portland's Afternoon News. Thanks for joining us here this afternoon. Along with Brett Recamp, I'm Tim Lance. Here now, your top stories.
10: Pacific Northwest lawmakers are fighting against a move to shield rideshare companies from sexual assault lawsuits.
9: Reaction coming in, too, to the Blazers coaching hire and his unique contract. Judah's going to tell you all about it in sports at 5:45.
10: Also, the dominoes are falling at the upper crust of the pizza chain after sales dropped 30% over the last year. That story during Business News at 5:56.
9: You and your puns. Those stories and more in about 90 seconds. 5:41 right now. Traffic and weather together on the ones. Amanda J., Milwaukee, there's an accident there. Is this the same one that involves the train?
11: It is, and I have a little bit of an update. Special thanks to a traffic tip that came in on the KXL listener line. We can warn you that not only are you going to want to be avoiding Harrison between 32nd Avenue and Highway 224, but you're going to need to avoid Oak Street as well, because the train that was involved in the earlier collision is blocking the Oak Street crossing there, and it means that you're going to be having to use, I believe they said, you're going to have to go around and use south to Edison Street or even go farther. Just try and avoid it if you can. Unfortunately, this is also affecting drivers on Highway 224, specifically in the eastbound direction. If you're trying to turn left at Harrison, you cannot. So be prepared to move along and avoid that area if possible. 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From the KXL Traffic Center, I'm Amanda J.
10: All right, Amanda, thank you. Now your KXL forecast. Heat advisory continues until 11 p.m. this evening. We'll have some passing clouds tonight with a low near 63, 89 on your Wednesday. Clouds and sunshine involved. Thursday, mostly cloudy, high 80. It's 89 in Portland and Vancouver, also Hillsboro, 89.
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10: It's now 5:42. When a rideshare driver injures or rapes a passenger, the victim can sue the company. But an amendment added to the nation's transportation spending plan would change that. As KXL's Annette Newell reports.
12: A letter from 9 Oregon and Washington members of Congress and dozens more nationwide says court records show Uber gets sexual assault or misconduct reports in the U.S. almost every 8 minutes. Twice, courts found the company liable for drivers sexually assaulting passengers. California Congressman Vince Fong's amendment would shield rideshare companies from lawsuits. He says it's not the company's fault.
13: Companies.

0: would still be required to maintain robust insurance coverage, conduct driver screenings, and comply with safety regulations.
1: Oregon State Representative and lawyer Emerson Libby disagrees.
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3: 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Time for Lars Larson and Northwest Reports commentary.
4: It's time for America to get back to the mines, and I've got one company that's ready to make it happen. Hey, let's talk about copper for just a moment. 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But you can't do much of anything in building industry or supplying electricity without copper. And demand for copper is up dramatically. You want me to tell you how dramatically? Well, 10 years ago, copper sold for less than $2 a pound. Today, copper is selling for more than three times that amount. Over $6 a pound. That tells you it's in demand. And how much of America's copper is actually mined in America? About one half. Well, there's a plan to open up a brand new mine, but it's near a wilderness. Except Congress had that mine. They said you can open that mine in Oregon. You just have to take care of the wilderness next door. For Northwest Reports, I'm Lars Larson.
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3: Reaction is continuing to come in to the Blazers hiring their new head coach and also to his unique contract. From the KXL Sports Desk now, Judah Newby.
6: Longtime NBA assistant Micah Nori is now the head coach of the Trailblazers.
7: This is one of the ones that I wanted for the Portland Trail Blazers and their fan base. Micah Nori is a really good coach. He's been an assistant in Minnesota forever. He's been one of those guys who's supposed to be the next guy up. Anytime a vacancy came open, Micah Nori's name pops up.
6: CBS analyst John Gonzalez is a fan of the hire, but says the nature of Nori's one-year contract in Portland is surprising.
7: How long is he going to be around? Because this is sort of an interesting deal where they sign him to 1 year guaranteed for next season and then two team options. It's very unusual after that. And this kind of goes back to new Blazers owner Tom Dundon, who is sort of notoriously, we'll call it frugal, to be charitable.
6: Nori spent the last five seasons as an assistant with the Minnesota Timberwolves. The PGA Tour announced sweeping changes to its format starting in 2028, introducing a two-track system of promotion and relegation, the top-level championship series and the second-tier challenger series. Tiger Woods was present in Connecticut today as part of the official announcement, making his first public appearance since his DUI arrest in March. Woods was chairman of the Future Competition Committee that helped put together the new format. And Brandon Sorsby will not be going to the NFL after all, at least not this year. The league denied Sorsby's application to enter the supplemental draft, saying it was not planning to have a supplemental draft this year. The league hasn't had that draft in several years, and Sorsby's unique situation didn't leave enough time for adequate review. Sorsby already dropped his litigation against the NCAA, who ruled him permanently ineligible and now does not have an immediately clear playing future after admitting to his widespread gambling on college football. With sports at 15:45, I'm Judah Newby, FM News 101.
8: From ABC News, I'm Dave Packer. The Senate and then the House today approved one of the most far-reaching pieces of housing legislation to come up for a vote in more than 35 years. The 21st Century Road to Housing Act, in part, limits corporations' ability to buy single-family homes.
9: The Senate last night passed it with overwhelming bipartisan support. Five Republican senators voted against the bill. Among them, Florida Senator Rick Scott, who tells Fox News he doesn't think it'll help.
10: It's at the local level.
11: As a final step, the president's signature would make this bill law. Christiana Cordero, ABC News, Washington.
8: The Senate late today approving for the first time a bipartisan war powers resolution in a rebuke of President Trump over his war in Iran. Four Republicans joining Democrats, including Senator Bill Cassidy.
12: The reason I voted for them in the first place is I feel like Congress needs to have more input into the policies that are being made. And I feel like this is the only way I can make that point.
8: The resolution does not have the force of law. The White House says the vote has, quote, no significance. Meanwhile, mixed signals about the Iran peace deal.
13: Vice President J.D. Vance says Iran has agreed to allow nuclear inspections, something that was part of the Obama nuclear deal, which Trump scrapped. But Iran's foreign ministry says there are no new plans to let inspectors into their nuclear sites.
14: They're wrong. They're wrong. They know they're wrong. They told us inside, and we have it down 100% inspections.
13: Still, President Trump saying there's, quote, no rush for these inspections to begin.
8: ABC's Rachel Scott.
10: Jeffrey Epstein, longtime executive secretary Leslie Groff, telling Congress she was unaware of her boss's notorious sex trafficking activities.
15: Groff told lawmakers that she routinely scheduled massage appointments for her boss, but never booked appointments for anyone she knew to be underage, according to a House Oversight Committee transcript released Tuesday. She told lawmakers, quote, "I thought it was just something he did, like going to the gym."
10: That's ABC's Peter Haralambos. You're listening to ABC News.
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5: 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I am Brett Recamp. 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
3: A Beaverton man among the suspects named in several Medicaid fraud cases that were announced today by Oregon's Attorney General.
5: Pride organizers canceled this weekend's rally and march in Eugene, citing tensions with police.
3: A Hollywood icon known for her beauty, her dancing, singing, and acting, put a lot of her personal belongings up for auction. Details in Entertainment News at 5:57.
5: 5:51 right now. Traffic and weather together are on the ones. Amanda, you've been watching this train accident in the Milwaukee area for some time now. What's happening?
20: Well, it is still affecting multiple roadways, including Harrison Street. Harrison Street is closed between Southeast 32nd Avenue and Highway 24 or 224. I'm also hearing that Oak Street is blocked because the train is blocking the roadway there. This is between Railroad Avenue and Campbell Street, and the Highway 224 eastbound left turn lane to Harrison is closed because of this crash involving an Amtrak train. And it has some power lines down, I'm hearing, as well, which is definitely going to be causing you a problem. So avoid this area if you can. This is in the Milwaukee area. I-5 northbound, getting reports of an accident partially blocking the on-ramp from Fremont Bridge northbound. This is 405 northbound. Definitely be cautious there and expect a few brake lights. Fremont Bridge to the Interstate Bridge. I-5 northbound is going to take you at least 21 minutes, about a 15-minute delay. 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
3: Thanks, Amanda. The KXL forecast now. You got the heat advisory in effect until about 11 o'clock tonight. But believe it or not, big cool down on the way later on in the week and rain by Thursday night and Friday. Tonight, though, mostly clear with a low of 63. You see a lot of blue sky out there now. Those clouds have busted up. Clouds and sunshine tomorrow with a high of 89. We get up to 80 on Thursday with a mostly cloudy sky. Lake Oswego, 88 right now. And in Portland, it's 89.
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5: The markets were lower with the NASDAQ down more than 2% today on another day of tech stocks selling off. The Dow was down 45 points at 51,666. NASDAQ fell 579 points and the S&P 500 off 107. Highlighting the sell-off were companies like Micron and SanDisk, which were both off more than 13%. Western Digital fell more than 8%. Meanwhile, oil prices were lower, with West Texas crude down less than 1% at $73.21 a barrel. Domino's Pizza has named its chief operating officer, Joe Jordan, as its next CEO. He will take over the role on October 1st from Russell Wehner, who's going to the role of executive chairman. The current executive chairman, Dave Brandon, is retiring. The change comes at a tough time for the pizza chain. Sales missed estimates in the first quarter, both at home and abroad, and shares are down about 30% this year. I'm Dan Loney with Your Money Now on FM News 101 KXL.
3: 5:57, time for some entertainment news. Today's show host Savannah Guthrie talking about multiple reports indicating that a ransom note was sent to the media claiming that her mother, Nancy Guthrie, died after her abduction on February the 1st. So speaking on the Today Show this morning, Savannah Guthrie called on people with information about the case to do the right thing.
6: I can't pretend I'm not here. And so since I am, I wanted to just take the opportunity to ask people to really to beg people to come forward. Somebody knows something.
3: And she added that she and her family are in agony.
4: Hundreds of items from the personal collection of actress Anne Margaret went up for auction today,
7: including gowns worn to the Academy Awards and Golden Globes, along with scripts from some of her most famous films like Bye Bye Birdie, Viva Las Vegas, and Carnal Knowledge. But it also includes several items from her off-screen life, including her custom 1985 Harley-Davidson Sportster Hugger motorcycle and several classic arcade games from the 70s and 80s. I'm Tammy Trujillo.
3: Mick Jagger revealing his favorite Rolling Stone projects now. In a conversation with the Today Show, Jagger was asked to name his favorite Stones album, and he said it had to be Sticky Fingers, but he couldn't choose a Stones single that was his favorite. Too many of them.
4: It couldn't get any satisfaction, is what you're saying. FM News 101 KXL is Portland's number one source for news and information.
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4: Portland's afternoon news happening right now here on KXL. Thank you very much for being with us. On a Tuesday, I am Brett Recamp.
5: I'm Tim Lance, 6 o'clock right now, and here are your top stories today.
4: The future of Moda Center was discussed by the Multnomah County Board today.
5: Multiple thefts, too, in East Vancouver have left Toyota Corolla car owners without wheels and rims.
4: After months of speculation, the Milwaukee Bucks trade their star player. Judah Newby joins us in sports at 6:15.
5: You will get those stories and more, too, in about 90 seconds. First, 6:01, you get traffic and weather together on the ones as well. And we've got Amanda Jay in the traffic center. Amanda, good news, it looks like, maybe in Milwaukee?
6: Well, we've got some interesting news. Not necessarily good or bad, but they are working on that collision. It is a serious collision involving a car and a train, and it has Harrison Street blocked in both directions. It's also affecting Oak Street in both directions between Highway 224 and Railroad Avenue. This is also causing drivers on Highway 224 eastbound to be moving at a slower pace than usual, so expect delays there. I'm also getting word of an accident 205 northbound after 10th Street in the West Lynn area, which has got you crawling back from Stafford. 405 northbound, that's where the good news is. An earlier blocker that was at 5th Avenue has cleared, but you're still going to be pumping those brakes quite a bit. I-5 northbound Fremont Bridge to the Interstate Bridge is moving at a slower pace than usual. Be prepared for at least a 15-minute delay there. 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
4: Thank you very much. All right, mostly clear skies in store for your overnight low tonight, 63. Wednesday, clouds mixed with sunshine, high 89. And then Thursday, mostly cloudy with a high right near 80. It is still pretty warm and muggy all around the Rose City. We're at 89 in Hillsboro and Gresham. It is 88 degrees in downtown Portland.
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4: 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We are learning more today about Multnomah County's proposed investment into renovating Moda Center. KXL's Grant MacHill has the update.
7: In the first work session to discuss the county's role in the future of the arena, County CFO Eric Ariano said the current proposed investment is an estimated $101.6 million.
8: The first revenue source is Multnomah County has a motor vehicle rental tax. The second revenue source that we're talking about is county's business income tax.
7: But Commissioner Megan Moyer said she feels like the team is extorting the county to stay in Rip City.
9: We want you here, but there is a point in which they are asking too much.
7: The Blazers were scheduled to be at the meeting but canceled this morning. 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
5: Four Oregonians now are charged with defrauding Medicaid in separate cases that were announced by the Oregon Attorney General today. KXL's Heather Roberts has more.
10: Dan Rayfield says the state partners with the federal government to crack down on Medicaid fraud.
11: Combating Medicaid fraud is about fighting for working families, protecting vulnerable Oregonians, and holding bad actors accountable when they take advantage of taxpayer dollars.
10: All of the defendants were providers or vendors.
11: Ed Morgan of Beaverton, who's charged with committing fraud involving housing assistance through Health-Related Social Needs Fund. We charged Linda Thomas of Corvallis and the company she owns, Gateway of Willamette Valley, with billing Medicaid for day support support program services that were not provided to Medicaid recipients.
10: Heather Roberts, FM News 101.
4: Toyota Corollas are the latest targets in a string of thefts in Vancouver. KXL's Noah Friedman has more on this very specific crime.
12: Since June 11th, police have responded to five reports from owners of 2020 Toyota Corollas in East Vancouver. Tires and rims disappeared overnight. The cars left on blocks. Vancouver PD's Kim Kapp says there are unique challenges in this investigation.
13: We really don't have the why behind Toyota Corolla tires and rims. So we are certainly a little bit stumped about that as well. Realistically, we are hoping it's not going to happen again.
12: Anyone with information is asked to contact the Vancouver Police East Precinct. Noah Friedman, FM News 101.
5: Well, the city of Camas says they know what caused four city wells to fail. They say it was a number of unrelated maintenance and equipment issues and not a single system-wide failure that brought them all down. A temporary urgent water conservation request was in place last week. Camas saying that they thanked the community for cutting down on water usage while they were trying to restore the reservoir levels.
4: There will be no annual march ahead of this weekend's Pride celebrations in Eugene due to tensions between Pride organizers and Eugene police. KXL's Gail Cunningham has reaction.
10: On their website, Eugene Pride announced they have scrubbed the planned march because of threats and their decision not to get the required permit outlining the route. Without one, Pride organizers said Eugene police told them that officers could not promise the same support for the march they enjoyed last year.
14: If they choose to rally and march, we will do the very best job we can from a distance, maintaining a safe environment.
10: Chief Chris Skinner says he's surprised by the reaction. He fully expected last year's successful collaboration to continue this year.
14: Apparently, I was wrong about that.
10: Skinner says permits are especially important this year, given several events that will impact traffic on the same day. Gail Cunningham, FM News 101.
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3: As Portland weather warms up, KXL remains hot on the news trail with accurate reporting on what's happening across the Rose City and traffic and weather on the ones. 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
5: 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He's Brett Recamp. I'm Tim Lance, and we have your top stories right now.
4: After more than 30 years, the Bonneville Power Administration pulls funding for an Oregon fish hatchery program.
5: The Trailblazers, they finally got their man, a new head coach. Judah's going to join us with that in sports at 6:15.
4: Kanye West is going to put on a 4th of July concert in San Antonio, but not without a fair amount of pushback. We have more during entertainment news at 6:27.
5: 6:11 now, traffic and weather together on the ones. Good afternoon, Amanda J. Give us an update, will you, on that situation in Milwaukee, because we understand now it's been confirmed as a fatal.
6: It is very unfortunately, this has been confirmed as a fatal collision. So definitely be prepared for quite a few police in the area and ODOT and all of the flashy lights. But on the bright side, we are hearing that things are starting to move. So if you've been stuck in traffic because of it, you will be getting to move in the near future. But like I said, there is going to be some police activity in the area because this did turn out to be a fatal collision. This was affecting Harrison Street between Southeast 32nd Avenue and Highway 224. It was affecting Oak Street as well between Highway 224 and Railroad Avenue. Highway 224 is fully open in both directions now. But we are seeing some hesitation in the area, so expect delays. Westland 205 northbound after 10th Street, getting reports of an accident in the right lane, which has got you crawling back from nearly Stafford. I-5 northbound Fremont Bridge to the Interstate Bridge is going to be your typical headache and a half, tagging on about a 14-minute delay. From the KXL Traffic Center, I'm Amanda Jay.
4: Amanda, thank you. Now your KXL forecast. The heat advisory continues until 11 p.m. tonight. Heavy rain, by the way, is due by Thursday night into Friday. Until then, we are looking at mostly clear skies tonight with a low of 63, 89 for your high on Wednesday, and about 80 on Thursday during the afternoon hours. Right now, it is 88 in Oregon City, Hillsboro 88, and Battleground 87.
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4: It's now 6:12. Backlash is building among Northwest lawmakers to a California congressman's big change to the Build America 250 Act, which would fund transportation. KXL's Annette Newell explains the uproar.
25: Vince Fong's amendment would shield companies like Uber and Lyft from liability when rideshare passengers accuse drivers of sexual assault.
26: What this amendment does is stop the abusive litigation where the company itself is not at fault.
25: But that sparked backlash from hundreds of lawmakers across the country, including 9 members of Congress from Oregon and Washington, and state lawmakers like Oregon's Emerson Leiby.
27: Women don't report sexual abuse because they're afraid of the system. This would just make it even harder for women to come forward.
25: They're pressuring other lawmakers to drop the legal shield for rideshare companies before the final transportation funding vote in September. Annette Newell, FM News 101.
5: For more than 30 years, the Bonneville Power Administration has helped to fund salmon hatcheries on the lower Columbia River. That in an effort to mitigate the damage caused by dams to salmon runs. The BPA, though, has just announced that it is pulling nearly $2.5 million out of that program. Tucker Jones with Oregon Fish and Wildlife saying 7 million salmon smolt now are waiting in hatcheries to move into Columbia River pens.
0: The SAFE program generally pays for those fish to be brought in, to be reared, and then transferred and be finished off in those net pens.
5: And it's unknown at this point if money can be found in time to continue the program.
4: Portland General Electric is burying around 7 miles of power lines in government camp and halfway to Timberline Lodge. Timberline's John Burton says eliminating overhead lines serves two purposes.
2: Well, I see this project benefiting Timberline in two specific ways. One's simply reducing the exposure to wildfire. And the second thing is the guest experience, business continuity, keeping government camp and the community thriving.
4: The underground lines will run from a substation through government camp to Ski Bowl. Half of the work will be completed this year, and the project will be finished next year.
5: It is 6:15 and time for the KXL Sports Update. 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
4: Trailblazers finally have a new head coach from the KXL Sports Desk. Here's Judah Newby.
7: Micah Norrie is the new head coach of the Trailblazers. The team announced today the longtime NBA assistant gets his first head coaching job at 52 years old. Norrie spent the last 5 years as an assistant under Chris Finch with the Minnesota Timberwolves, and on a recent radio appearance in Minnesota, Finch gave Norrie rave reviews.
8: He is elite relationship builder, and he's got this way to connect with players all throughout the roster.
7: Finch says Norrie has put in the work to reach this point.
8: You know, he has leadership quality because I think he's been able to really, having worked his way up in the NBA from literally the video room, he's been at every level, so wow. He has a appreciation on how to manage a staff and what's going on at all the levels there.
7: Reports say it's just a one-year deal for Norrie as Blazers head coach, with the following 2 years held by the Blazers as team options. Major trade overnight as the Milwaukee Bucks finally deal Giannis Antetokounmpo, sending him to the Miami Heat for a package of players and draft picks. Former NBA GM Ryan McDonough reacted on the Jim Rome Show.
9: Given the position they were in, I thought Milwaukee did a nice job and got a relatively good return. But I think the time to make this deal, Jim, was a year ago. Maybe even at the trade deadline last year when teams had more time with Giannis under contractual control.
7: Giannis has just 1 year left on his current contract. The Timberwolves traded one of their stars, Julius Randle, to the Brooklyn Nets for the 33rd pick in tonight's NBA draft, which is being held in Brooklyn. The Washington Wizards have the first overall pick. The Blazers do not have a pick in this year's draft. With sports at 15 and 45, I'm Judah Newby, FM News 101.
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11: From ABC News, I'm Dave Packer. For the first time since the Iran war began, both the Senate and tonight the House now passing a war powers resolution, four Republicans breaking ranks to join Democrats. But as ABC's Rachel Scott tells us, while it sends a strong message to the White House, it doesn't actually end the war.
12: The vote, largely symbolic, but a clear sign of lawmakers' growing frustration.
13: Obviously, it's going differently than originally kind of we were told it was going to go. I agree with the original aims, but it does not seem as if we've accomplished that.
12: As the Senate was voting, President Trump was in Pennsylvania, touting progress on Iran.
28: We just achieved a historic peace agreement with Iran to end the conflict in the Strait of Hormuz.
12: But there was no conflict in the Strait before the president launched the war.
11: Congress has jumped a hurdle that could make the 21st Century Road to Housing Act law. The House tonight following the Senate in passing the bill.
12: The bill's objectives? Increase the housing supply by restricting Wall Street investors from buying single-family homes and cutting red tape to build new homes. A recent Zillow analysis found the cost of buying a starter home is $1 million or more in a record 242 cities nationwide.
11: ABC's Christian Cordero. Sources say mass firings are underway tonight at the National Intelligence Director's Office. Trump loyalist Bill Pulte appearing to follow through on his promise to cut hundreds of jobs after taking over the agency just last week, despite no intelligence experience. Reaction from Colorado Democratic Congressman Jason Crow.
29: The guy's incompetent. He has no intelligence experience, and he's put in charge of this division, this department, simply for the sake of being an attack dog for Donald Trump.
11: A heat wave is hitting Europe and some countries. There are expecting record-breaking temperatures for June. Officials say at least 40 people have died since Thursday alone. There are health alerts in dozens of cities and countries, including Germany, Italy, and the United Kingdom. 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
4: 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With Tim Lance, I'm Brett Recamp. We have your top stories.
5: Oregon's attorney general is charging four people with Medicaid fraud in separate cases that were announced today.
4: A permit dispute between Eugene Pride organizers and police derails Saturday's planned Pride March.
5: And the FedEx is actually enjoying nice revenue right now after being hampered with higher fuel costs, but its freight company is going to go away. We'll tell you all about that during the earnings news coming up in business news at 6:26.
4: Right now it's 6:21. Traffic and weather together are on the ones watching just a terrible scene in Milwaukee involving a train. Amanda J., what's the latest?
6: Well, luckily, of course, we are hearing that the roadways are starting to reopen. Unfortunately, this was a serious collision involving a car and a train. This has been affecting Harrison Street between Southeast 32nd Avenue and Highway 224. It was also affecting Southeast Oak Street between Highway 224 and Railroad Avenue. I'm hearing that Highway 224 is no longer being affected, but you are still going to be encountering traffic issues in the area because there is going to be an investigation due to this being a fatal collision. So be prepared for brake lights and lots of drivers trying to get around this mess there. 205 northbound near 10th Street in the West Lynn area. Be aware of an accident last seen blocking the right lane, being pushed to the right shoulder though. So hopefully this will start to ease for you in a bit. And then on Shoals Ferry Road, eastbound at Southwest 121st Avenue in Beaverton, we've got an accident to be cautious of. This has got you stacked up back from nearly 135th Avenue. 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Staples, that was easy. From the KXL Traffic Center, I'm Amanda J.
5: Thanks, Amanda. Appreciate the update. Now, the KXO forecast heat advisory still in effect until about 11 o'clock tonight, but it is going to cool down by the end of the week, and we're looking at maybe some heavy rain Thursday night and Friday. Tonight, you get a clear sky and an overnight low of 63. Tomorrow, clouds and sunshine will get up to 89, 80 on Thursday with a mostly cloudy sky. And right now in Vancouver, it is 90. We've got 88 on this side of the river.
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5: FedEx posted a beat in its fiscal fourth quarter. The earnings per share came in at $6.31. Revenue above projections at $25.01 billion. The full year fiscal revenue also a beat at $94.7 billion. It was hampered a bit by a 66% increase in fuel costs. This is also the last quarter that its freight division will be in this report. That was spun off into a separate company. Just days after its IPO, SpaceX has launched a notes offering designed to raise at least $25 billion. Various reports say, though, that the order for that offering has already accounted for potentially $90 billion. The funds will go towards investment in data centers, computing hardware, and power infrastructure. Markets were lower today, with the Nasdaq down more than 2% on another day of tech stock selling off. Dow was down 46 points at 51,666. Nasdaq fell 579 points. S&P 500 was off 107. I'm Dan Loney with Your Money Now on FM News 101 KXL.
3: 6:27, time for your entertainment news, and a remake of the Blair Witch Project is on the way.
6: I'm scared to close my eyes. I'm scared to open them.
3: Ah, oh, man, that movie creeped me out when I saw it. Lionsgate's going to reboot this, that found footage film. It's going to hit theaters in September of next year. Plot details, though, right now are being kept under wraps.
4: ABC TV is calling for support from viewers in the face of scrutiny from the Trump administration over its daytime talk show, The View.
7: The television network has launched a new on-air campaign promoting the show and blasting the FCC just weeks after Disney asked the commission to consider whether the program is exempt from a statutory equal time requirement that applies to broadcast news shows. The FCC, in a statement to The Hill, said that Disney wants the FCC to classify The View as a bona fide news program, and it's chosen to run a campaign of misinformation, misleading viewers about the law. I'm Tammy Trujillo.
3: Eric Church is set to live stream all three of his sold-out concerts in Colorado next month. Oh, yeah. You can stream the performances July 6th through the 8th on nugs.net/Eric Church. 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
4: 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Thanks a lot for being with us on a Tuesday. I am Brett Recamp.
3: And I'm Tim Lance. It is 6:30 right now. We've got your top stories.
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3: Toyota Corollas are the latest targets in a string of thefts in Vancouver with a very specific crime in mind.
4: Changes are coming to the PGA Tour. 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
3: We got you covered with those stories and more in about 90 seconds. 6:31, you get traffic and weather together on the ones. And Amanda J., it has been a busy afternoon. Now it looks like we've got an accident on 405.
13: That's right. We've been hearing of this crash, 405 northbound, partially blocking the off-ramp for Sunset Highway westbound. It is starting to cause things to be a little sluggish for you, almost all the way back from Markham Bridge. We've also got a bit of resistance left over, I-5 northbound, kicking off near Rosa Parks and sticking around all the way to the Interstate Bridge. There is an accident in Beaverton that you're going to want to steer clear of that's on Shoals Ferry eastbound at Southwest 121st Avenue, causing brake lights back from nearly 135th Avenue. And then, of course, in Milwaukee, an earlier collision with a train and a vehicle that ended up being a very serious collision had multiple roadways closed and downed power lines. We've been hearing that those roadways are now back open, but be prepared for resistance near Southeast Harrison Street and Southeast Oak Street, along with Highway 224 in both directions between Harrison and Oak. There's definitely going to be a few brake lights for now, but roads are back open. From the KXL Traffic Center, I'm Maida Jay.
4: All right, Amanda, thanks. Now your KXL forecast. We are looking at mostly clear skies tonight with a low near 63. Tomorrow, clouds mixed with sunshine, high 89. And Thursday, 80 degrees before a little bit of rain is due later in the week and some cooler temps. It's 88 in Portland, 87 in Vancouver, Salem, 85 degrees.
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4: 6:32. The future of Moda Center was discussed by the Multnomah County Board today. KXL's Grant MacHill listened in.
14: County CFO Eric Arellano broke down the proposed investment in the renovation of the arena in the board's first work session about the building.
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14: But Commissioner Megan Moyer said she needs to see more from the team before she's a yes on the investment.
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17: Thieves took the tires and rims from cars parked in front of homes while the owners slept.
18: 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The car would just be on blocks and sitting there on the street. 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
17: Kim Kapp with Vancouver Police says there are at least five victims. The most recent theft was June 15th. Investigators are now asking for the public's help. 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
4: Oregon Attorney General Dan Rayfield announced today his office is filing criminal charges against four Oregonians for Medicaid fraud. Among the defendants are a Beaverton man accused of identity theft related to a housing assistance program and a Corvallis woman who allegedly billed for day support services not provided to Medicaid recipients. Rayfield also announced the resolution of another fraud case.
19: Defo Mabrat of Portland pleaded no contest last week to making a false claim for health care payment and theft. Mabrat was a registered nurse, collected more than $14,000 worth of Medicaid reimbursements for directing nurse services that he did not provide.
4: Rayfield says Oregon and other states partner with the federal government to combat Medicaid fraud.
3: The emerald ash borer has been found at three new locations now, in Tualatin, at a private business north of Newburgh, and at a house north of Silverton. These bugs destroy ash trees. Matt Mills with the Oregon Department of Forestry says the bugs were identified this month.
20: These were done by concerned private citizens who had learned the signs and symptoms of EAB, recognized them on either their own property or a property they were visiting, and reported them to the hotline.
3: Emerald ash borer now confirmed in Clackamas, Marion, Multnomah, Washington, and Yamhill counties.
4: Eugene's police chief is speaking out after local pride organizers canceled their scheduled Saturday march ahead of the Pride Festival. KXL's Gail Cunningham reports.
21: Pride organizers announced on their website they decided to scrub the march amid ongoing threats and their own unwillingness to get the required permit detailing the route. The statement also cites a lack of trust in Eugene PD's ability to protect the march, which has drawn counter-protesters in the past. Chief Chris Skinner says he was blindsided.
22: There was some level of trust and collaboration that actually resulted in a really good event last year.
21: Several events are planned for Saturday, and Skinner says large unpermitted marches can mean gaps in safety planning that increase risks for everyone. But if they do march,
22: we will pay attention from a distance, but we won't be involved to the extent that we were last year.
21: Theo Cunningham, FM News 101.
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7: 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I'm Tim Lance. He's Brett Recap. Let's take a look at your top stories.
8: Pacific Northwest lawmakers are fighting against a move to shield rideshare companies from sexual assault lawsuits.
7: 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Judah has sports for you coming up at 6:45.
8: And an emotional Savannah Guthrie is commenting on a new twist in the disappearance of her mother. We have details in your entertainment news at 6:57.
7: We promise you're going to get those stories and more in about 90 seconds. 6:41 now, and you get traffic and weather together on the ones. Let's check in again with Amanda J. We've got a rollover now in Bush Prairie to talk about.
9: Yeah, this is being reported on Highway 503, Northeast 117th Avenue. Northbound, it has all northbound lanes blocked between Northeast 119th Street and Northeast 131st Street. Plan on avoiding this area. We're already starting to see things jamming up a bit. Jumping over toward Portland, you still have a bit of resistance to plan for. I-5 northbound kicking off near Columbia Boulevard, but easing once you cross the interstate bridge. 405 northbound, we've been hearing of a blocker partially blocking the off-ramp for Sunset Highway westbound, so be cautious there. Shoals Ferry, there's a crash you want to be cautious of. Eastbound at Southwest 121st Avenue as well. 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From the KXL Traffic Center, I'm Amanda J.
8: Amanda, thank you. Now, your KXL forecast. The heat advisory from the National Weather Service continues through 11 p.m. this evening. Overnight low, 63. And then tomorrow, clouds, sunshine, 89 for your high. Thursday, mostly cloudy with a high near 80 degrees. Could see some rain later this week. Right now in Portland, 87. Vancouver, 88.
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8: 6:42. When a rideshare driver injures or rapes a passenger, the victim can sue the company. But an amendment added to the nation's transportation spending plan would change that. KXL's Net Newell reports.
10: A letter from 9 Oregon and Washington members of Congress and dozens more nationwide says court records show Uber gets sexual assault or misconduct reports in the U.S. almost every 8 minutes. Twice, courts found the company liable for drivers sexually assaulting passengers. California Congressman Vince Fong's amendment would shield rideshare companies from lawsuits. He says it's not the company's fault.
11: Companies would still be required to maintain robust insurance coverage, conduct driver screenings, and comply with safety regulations.
10: Oregon State Representative and lawyer Emerson Levy disagrees.
12: When you hire someone, you are accountable that they are following the rules.
10: A final vote should come by September. Annette Newell, FM News 101.
7: The Bonneville Power Administration is cutting nearly $2.5 million from a salmon hatchery program on the lower Columbia River. More on that now from KXL's Heather Roberts.
12: Tucker Jones with Oregon Fish and Wildlife says 7 million salmon smolt are raised at the hatcheries.
13: And then move most of those fish out into net pens within these terminal areas so that the fish imprint on those areas and return to those terminal areas in the lower Columbia River.
12: The funding cut was a surprise. The BPA has paid into the program for more than 30 years because it helps mitigate the damage dams cause to salmon migration.
13: It restores some of the lost harvest opportunity, both recreational and commercial.
12: The BPA says they warned ODFW as early as 2011 the funding could go away. Heather Roberts, FM News 101.
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14: Longtime NBA assistant Micah Nori is now the head coach of the Trailblazers.
15: This is one of the ones that I wanted for the Portland Trailblazers and their fan base. Micah Nori is a really good coach. He's been an assistant in Minnesota forever. He's been one of those guys who's supposed to be the next guy up. Anytime a vacancy came open, Micah Nori's name pops up.
14: CBS analyst John Gonzalez is a fan of the hire, but says the nature of Nori's one-year contract in Portland is surprising.
15: How long is he going to be around? Because this is sort of an interesting deal where they sign him to 1 year guaranteed for next season and then two team options. It's very unusual after that. And this kind of goes back to new Blazers owner Tom Dundon, who is sort of notoriously, we'll call it frugal, to be charitable.
14: Nori spent the last five seasons as an assistant with the Minnesota Timberwolves. The PGA Tour announced sweeping changes to its format starting in 2028, introducing a two-track system of promotion and relegation, the top-level championship series and the second-tier challenger series. Tiger Woods was present in Connecticut today as part of the official announcement, making his first public appearance since his DUI arrest in March. Woods was chairman of the Future Competition Committee that helped put together the new format. And Brandon Sorsby will not be going to the NFL after all, at least not this year. The league denied Sorsby's application to enter the supplemental draft, saying it was not planning to have a supplemental draft this year. The league hasn't had that draft in several years, and Sorsby's unique situation didn't leave enough time for adequate review. Sorsby already dropped his litigation against the NCAA, who ruled him permanently ineligible and now does not have an immediately clear playing future after admitting to his widespread gambling on college football. With sports at 15 and 45, I'm Judah Newby, FM News 101.
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16: From ABC News, I'm Dave Packer. For the first time since the Iran war began, both the Senate and tonight the House now passing a war powers resolution, four Republicans breaking ranks to join Democrats. But as ABC's Rachel Scott tells us, while it sends a strong message to the White House, it doesn't actually end the war.
17: The vote, largely symbolic, but a clear sign of lawmakers' growing frustration.
18: Obviously, it's going differently than originally kind of we were told it was going to go. I agree with the original aims, but it does not seem as if we've accomplished that.
17: As the Senate was voting, President Trump was in Pennsylvania, touting progress on Iran.
19: We just achieved a historic peace agreement with Iran to end the conflict in the Strait of Hormuz.
17: But there was no conflict in the Strait before the president launched the war.
16: Congress has jumped a hurdle that could make the 21st Century Road to Housing Act law. The House tonight following the Senate in passing the bill.
20: The bill's objectives? Increase the housing supply by restricting Wall Street investors from buying single-family homes and cutting red tape to build new homes. A recent Zillow analysis found the cost of buying a starter home is $1 million or more in a record 242 cities nationwide.
16: ABC's Christian
0: Leon Cordero. Sources say mass firings are underway tonight at the National Intelligence Director's Office. Trump loyalist Bill Pulte appearing to follow through on his promise to cut hundreds of jobs after taking over the agency just last week, despite no intelligence experience. Reaction from Colorado Democratic Congressman Jason Crow.
21: The guy's incompetent. He has no intelligence experience, and he's put in charge of this division, this department, simply for the sake of being an attack dog for Donald Trump.
0: A heat wave is hitting Europe and some countries. There are expecting record-breaking temperatures for June. Officials say at least 40 people have died since Thursday alone. There are health alerts in dozens of cities and countries, including Germany, Italy, and the United Kingdom. 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
8: 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With Tim Lance, I am Brett Recamp, and we have your top stories.
7: A Beaverton man is among the suspects named in several Medicaid fraud cases announced today by Oregon's Attorney General.
8: Pride organizers cancel this weekend's rally and march in Eugene, citing tensions with police.
7: All right, so how up for some spending are U.S. consumers? Amazon is about to find out as Prime Day gets going. That is on the way. You'll get it in business news at 6:56.
8: But first, it is 6:51. Traffic and weather together are on the ones. All right, one more report from Amanda Jay on a difficult Tuesday. What's happening, Amanda?
9: Well, we have a couple issues to be aware of. One in Brush Prairie on Northeast 117th Avenue, Highway 503 northbound. There's a crash that has all northbound lanes closed near Northeast 131st Avenue, so be cautious there. I-5 northbound, as you're getting on the interstate bridge, hearing of a disabled vehicle to be on the lookout for, last seen crowding the right shoulder. 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From the KXL Traffic Center, I'm Amanda Jay.
7: Okay, man, appreciate you. Thanks so much for the update. Let's get a look at that KXL forecast. The heat advisory is with us for about another 4 hours. It should expire at 11 o'clock tonight, but it is going to continue to be warm and feel a little swampy. I've heard a lot of people saying that. However, things cool off as you get toward the end of the week. Maybe some rain by Thursday night and Friday. Tonight, mostly clear. Overnight low 63. Clouds and sunshine tomorrow with a high of 89 degrees. Vancouver, 88 and sunny right now. It's 84 in Salem, 87. In Portland.
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4: Markets were lower today with the NASDAQ down more than 2% on another day of tech stocks selling off. The Dow was down 46 points, ending the day at 51,666. NASDAQ fell 579 points. S&P 500 was off 107. Testimony given recently by former Microsoft CEO Bill Gates about his connection to Jeffrey Epstein was released by the House Oversight Panel today. Gates' testimony back on June 10th said that his connection with Epstein was designed to win financial support for his philanthropic venture, the Gates Foundation. Quote, I never should have met with him, end quote, said Gates in his testimony. Amazon Prime Day starts today, and it'll be the big test for U.S. shopper spending power. The four-day blitz running through Friday comes after Amazon shifted it from July. It cited a calendar crowded by the FIFA World Cup and the 250th anniversary of the United States independence. Once again, the market's lower across the board. I'm Dan Loney with Your Money Now on FM News 101 KXL.
2: It is 6:57, time for some entertainment news, and today's show host Savannah Guthrie is talking about multiple reports indicating there was a ransom note sent to media claiming that her mother, Nancy Guthrie, died after her abduction on February the 1st. Well, on the Today Show today, Savannah Guthrie calling on people with information about the case to do the right thing.
5: I can't pretend I'm not here. And so since I am, I wanted to just take the opportunity to ask people to really to beg people to come forward. Somebody knows something.
2: And she says her family right now is in agony.
3: Hundreds of items from the personal collection of actress Anne Margaret went up for auction today.
6: Including gowns worn to the Academy Awards and Golden Globes, along with scripts from some of her most famous films like Bye Bye Birdie, Viva Las Vegas, and Carnal Knowledge. But it also includes several items from her off-screen life, including her custom 1985 Harley Davidson Sportster Hugger motorcycle, and several classic arcade games from the 70s and 80s. I'm Tammy Trujillo.
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6: Where are we when it comes to Iran? Well, we're over here and they're far over there. So there you guys go. Now you know. Oh, like with the negotiations and stuff? I don't know. I don't think anybody really knows. Let me tell you what I do know is we don't know. Maybe it's happening. Maybe it's not happening. Maybe it's going to happen in the future. We're going to talk to our good buddy Mike Lyons coming up in a little bit about the military aspect of it. The reality is the politics, we lost it. Trump had no choice. He had to get out.
7: President Trump said basically this squeezing of the strait is working. Economically, we can't do this anymore. He said, I don't want to be known as the Herbert Hoover presidency. Herbert Hoover was the Great Depression. Trump is saying, without saying it directly, the economic pressure is working. He wanted a way out and he wanted a deal.
6: Yeah, that's what I've been telling you. The reality is Trump looked at the dollars and cents, yo, and said, not going to happen. Not going to do it. Just wouldn't be prudent. Right? You're just not going to get it done. You're not. And what we have right now is a failure to communicate because they go say one thing and then we say something else and we deliver something here to the people in America and they deliver something to the people of Iran. And at the end of the day, what do we have out of this? We've got God only knows. I don't think anybody does. I don't think anybody has any idea what this thing looks like. We are months away from getting any real idea of what it looks like. Plus, you still got what's going on with Israel and all of that stuff. You know what? It's going to play itself out. There's not a lot we can do about it. That's the way I look at this, and that's the way we should continue to look at it because we've got other things going on in this country we need to pay attention to. Case in point.
8: It's the world's biggest sporting event, and it's coming to America. It's time to talk. World Cup.
9: A ball! Oh, how about that?
10: Or Pereira hit by Jimenez! Oh, what a goal! One of the greats!
11: Giroud right across to Marco Tardelli!
12: We haven't been able to control the play in midfield the way that Maradona has been able to do.
13: Solo Montiel can win the World Cup for Argentina with this kick. Yes!
6: Oh, baby, baby. That's right. The World Cup continues. Yesterday, amazing. Incredible. And I just want to bring something up here about the World Cup. My wife jokes about it. She says it's the world's biggest sleepover. And it is. Bringing fans together from all over the world. Bringing people to the United States who are loving the culture, the food, all of that stuff. But just seeing the excitement on everybody's faces as they try new things, do new things, travel around and see what this great country has to offer. Too often, you know, everybody, you know, and you get these guys out there, and I get them, you know, super focused. You're watching a commie sport, and blah-de-blah-de-blah, blah, blah, blah, and it's stupid and whatever. And I laugh, and I'm like, whatever. I don't know what it is that makes you so nervous about the game, like that you think something's going to happen, but you change. You don't like the change. Okay, I get it. Baseball's not bringing the world together. Basketball's not bringing it together.

0: how the Olympics aren't doing what the World Cup does. I saw Jeremy Schapp yesterday say, ESPN guy, I think he's on Fox now, say, never before have I seen anything this big that have this kind of effect on people. And it's a game, right? But it's bringing people together. And yesterday, by the way, we'll get to the games in a second. Whoa. Incredible. Incredible. So yesterday, we got big games today. England's playing, Ronaldo, Europe kind of thing. You know, what are you going to do? Because yesterday, three big stars who performed in their first games. Messi, the GOAT, with the hat trick, right? Mbappe scored two in his first game. Erling Haaland of Norway scored two. They had their chances again last night, and let's just see how they did.
1: Pull back here. Let's see. Messi! History in Dallas! 40 years to the day since Diego Maradona scored the hand of God. Lionel Messi scores the goal to make him the World Cup's all-time leading scorer. And Messi again!
2: Mbappe! Bad giveaway. Chance for two. Mbappe's there. Absolute disaster for Iraq. Kylian Mbappe on the receiving end. Unselfish from Dembele. And France double their lead.
3: Here's Odegaard again. A much better night for him. And he's got a few options. One of them's here. Haaland! And he's put it in the back of the net. Does it again. The master marksman. Plays back at Haaland again, scores again. That's what he does.
0: That's right. So yesterday, another two for Messi, making him the greatest goal scorer in World Cup history. Now, in fairness, barring any injuries, Mbappe will eventually pass that. Mbappe got another two, and Erling Haaland got two. So Erling Haaland has played two World Cup games. He has four goals. That's how amazing he is. And my wife is like, I have found the place on TikTok where the women are finding out about Erling Haaland, the giant Viking. And I'm like, I see how that is. I see how that is. Now, Boston, you've had your chance, right? You got to share. You've had your chance with our good friends, the Scots. They have now moved over to Miami, and they've taken over Miami, and they're having a damn good time over there. There's no doubt about that. Yesterday, doing their thing, partying it up as they do.

I could just watch them dancing, having a great time, partying it up, and they were. From there, they went to the baseball game and had a great time. They play Brazil, I think it's tomorrow. Today we have four big games. Starts with Portugal, Uzbekistan. What will Ronaldo do? England, Guyana, which is going to be awesome. Panama, Croatia finishes tonight. Colombia, DR Congo. And then tomorrow, Scotland, you get your chance to take on Brazil tomorrow in the hopes that they stay, right? Like, that's kind of it. Like, we don't want them to leave. You want them to have fun. You don't want them to leave and let the party go. One of the teams that was partying last night, the big victory for the Norwegians, and they did their row. And if you have not seen them do their row, they row as if they are Vikings coming to get you.

0: so fun. The politicians are doing it. They did it yesterday morning, too. They have that yoga in Times Square, right? And everybody's out there yoga. They're doing it. There's like 10,000 Vikings trying to do yoga, and they're clapping, and they're doing it. It was just great. But one of the other things I want to bring to is Iran and the way things have gone. Obviously, with what's happening with us and the kerfuffle, or whatever you want to call it, their team has been forced to upend everything. So they were supposed to train in Tucson. They didn't. They're in Tijuana. They've gone and played two games in L.A., and the minute their game is finished, essentially, you shower, you get on the plane, and you leave. You get there before, you leave immediately. It's not like any other teams. They've got a bunch of stuff going on that, quite frankly, isn't fair to them, but they have held strong. They left the note after their game the other night. Class act.
1: Iran staff and players left a really nice message on a board at the end of the game. It said, from the ancient Persia of thousands of years ago to the civilized Iran of today, the spirit of Iran remains alive and steadfast. We came to Los Angeles with pride, competed with honor, and leave with dignity. Thank you, Los Angeles, for your hospitality, and thank you to every Iranian who gave their heart, voice, and soul for Iran throughout these 180 minutes.
2: That's
1: May
2: nice
1: peace,
2: message,
1: respect, and friendship prevail among all nations.
0: I like that. They're stuck between a rock and a hard place because they want to be here. They want to perform well. They want to do it for the country. They don't want to be used as a political pawn. And unfortunately, in the world that we live in today, right this second, doesn't work that way. It doesn't. Not at all. So not to say that this has been an amazing World Cup, and we have so much more to go. I mean, we're just getting going, really. But the reality is there's been a few hiccups. Yesterday, I mean, the game last night, France and in Iraq, that game, there was a two-hour weather delay, which was crazy. But it ended up getting taken care of, and the fans loved every second of it. They stuck around, which is awesome. 323-538-2423. At Chad Benson Show is your X, your Insta. All of the other things. So much stuff to get to today. Like I said, we're going to talk more about Iran and the military aspect of it coming up a little bit. Our buddy Mike Lyons, military analyst, is going to join the program. We're going to talk to him about what is going on with Iran. And as well as Iran, what is happening when it comes to Russia and Ukraine. Because that's big news as well. Plus, straight ahead, Clive Davis died yesterday. 94 years old. A legend in the music industry. Talk about that, among other things. Speaking of legends, he is still a legend and will always be one here in America. George Washington, young Washington, right now, is coming out. Now, our friends over at Angel Studios wants to do something for you to celebrate 250th birthday. They're doing something amazing. Now, this movie is called Young Washington. This is the untold story of Washington before he became it, the man, right? The failures, the danger, the moments that shaped who he was. It is coming out nationwide July 4th. 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It is incredible looking. Andy Serkis, Ben Kingsley, Kelsey Grammer. 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Right now, storm the theaters with me July 4th. 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
0: Not many times in life can you say, that guy's an icon. That lady is something special. A legend. Yesterday, music lost a legend. Dude never sang. Dude never wrote a song. Dude was a lawyer at one time. But Clive Davis was a guy who heard and saw things that others didn't. And because of that, you got Janis Joplin, Santana, Chicago, Billy Joel, Bruce Springsteen, Aerosmith, Earth, Wind and Fire, Alicia Keys, and so many more. Just, here's just a smidge of what his fingertips were on.

0: just a small taste of what he was about. He could hear something commercially that nobody ever could. But arguably, his biggest accomplishment, right, for all these stars was this lady.
1: Was full of life. She loved music. Music was such a dominating part of her life. And we loved doing music. I would find the song, we would meet, we'd spend hours together narrowing it down. I was just with her 3 days before she died. She was so looking forward to the future with her saying, I'll be ready for a new album in August. A terrible tragedy.
0: He took her from a vocalist, somebody who was, she was a success, but he made her a star globally, like Noel. Clive Davis, 94 years young. What a career. And people are surprised how careers change from a lawyer to a guy who became a music legend. We brought it to you somewhat right here on the Chad Benson Show. We go from legend to legendary hilarity. The reflecting pool, not really reflecting, more Mountain Dew-esque.
2: President Trump saying it must be drained immediately for repairs, just weeks after a $16 million renovation project wrapped up.
3: It's not a lot of damage, but we'll probably have to let the water out and refix it.
2: The pool has been a pet project for the president, personally going there to tout the work.
4: It's going to look better than it did in 1922 when it was built.
2: But not long after it was repainted and refilled with water, algae spreading, turning the pool green, and that new paint peeling right off the bottom.
0: What? No way. How can that be? Is it because you hired the best?
2: The company that did the work in a statement saying the repairs are only a very small part of this massive project and, quote, do not indicate a failure of the liner. But a reminder, this is all falling on the taxpayer dollar, now up to around $16 million and counting.
0: No worries. It's all good. We got this covered because we have no need to spend money anywhere else. So infuriating. So infuriating. And again, I like nice things. I think the White House needs an update in certain things. I see certain things absolutely do. It's vanity more than it is about the country and what that symbol, whatever it is about. What do you think? Let me know. Coming up, Mike Lyons, military analyst, joins the program straight ahead. Chad Benson Show.
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13: ABC News, I'm Dave Packer. Primaries today in South Carolina, Maryland, Utah, and New York. New York City Mayor Zoran Mamdani has weighed in on some congressional races. And tonight, ABC News can project that Mamdani-endorsed City Comptroller Brad Lander will be the Democratic nominee in New York's 10th Congressional District. And we're watching a very close race in New York 13 between Mamdani-supported Darylisa Avila Chevalier and incumbent Adriano Espaillat. President Trump says that Tehran has agreed to nuclear inspections. Iran insists it's made no such promise. And leaving Switzerland, Secretary of State Marco Rubio has arrived in Abu Dhabi to speak with Gulf allies about the Iran deal.
14: We want to hear their thoughts, especially in the aftermath of this weekend in Switzerland, and make sure that their views are taken into account in every decision that we make.
13: Police in Chico, California say the suspect in a deadly library shooting wanted to carry out a, quote, Columbine-style massacre. Investigators say two people were killed. A juvenile was injured in last night's shooting. This is ABC News.
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0: It's that time of the week. Talk to our buddy Mike Lyons, military analyst, best damn military analyst in the business, retired major in the Army. All right, Mike, let's jump into it. So we're kind of out of it, but not out of it, but we're not quite sure. But the reality is, we won the military side of it, but we lose the politics, which wasn't a shocker because everybody, for the most part, that had their mind wrapped around this realized we weren't going to win this thing the way that he thought we were going to win it.
1: You know, Chad, that's what's looking like the situation is right now. And we've seen these kind of operational victories in the past by our military that gives the president, whoever it is at the time, the leverage in order to negotiate. And at this point, it doesn't appear that that leverage is being used. And now we, you know, I guess the negotiations or the meetings over in Switzerland, and the only real concession we got out of that is, it appears to me that and nuclear inspectors will be able to come back into Iran, and I just think everything else has kicked the can down the road. We've given the Iranians this time, and what they'll try to do is just run the clock out on us and the whole thing. So yeah, you've summed it up very well, that it doesn't look like we've got this strategic victory. And you know, if you're these Gulf states there, you've got to be a little bit concerned that you've left Iran wounded and but still alive. And I think from their perspective, you know, they had a chance to also galvanize this and, you know, like maybe give it one more shot or so on the military side. But it doesn't look like that's going to happen right now.
0: You know, how frustrated. I mean, again, I look at this. I don't think we should have ever gotten in this if we believed what our intelligence was saying, is they weren't trying to do something. They, you know, they had a fatwa out there. If we believe any of our intelligence, we shouldn't have done this. But we did get into it. But like everything, man, you and I have talked about this. We're great at getting into this stuff. We never stick the landing because I don't think we have a clear idea at times of who we're going up against and what their resilience is. And the second thing is, what is our actual strategy for the exit?
1: You know, I think we did a little bit of a ready fire aim to start, but we've also talked about that this, you know, Iran number one U.S. foreign policy failure. And I also think that we, this country, was at some point going to war with Iran in the paradigm, in the history, in the journey that this country was going to take, whether it was now or whether it was 5 or 10 years from now. And I kind of listened to Marco Rubio when he said, when do you want to have that conflict? Do you want to have it now when Iran is weakest after last summer with Midnight Hammer and taking out of their nuclear capability and the fact that the Israelis were aligned? It's just the plan started off very well and had great intentions, wasn't communicated well. We didn't get the American people behind it, and then recognized that it was not going to be over very quickly. And so sticking the landing just gets down to that phase five. We were never going to put troops on the ground there. That was never going to happen either. And we've not seen historically a country have regime change by the air only. The air power would only do that. I got a lot of Air Force friends who are still convinced that that's always the way to go. But again, we're back to the future. We're back to specifically what we've never seen in the past. And now we'll watch Iran. You know, again, the situation, they can't get kicked down the road, and we'll see the reaction. Maybe something could happen still internally, but I doubt it.
0: But you know, you talked about the can getting kicked down the road. That sounds, you know, okay, that's very much political. That's every political thing we see. It doesn't matter if it's domestic or foreign. But the reality is, this can got kicked down the road in a deal that is not as good as JCPOA, and they're going to be getting money out of this in some way, shape, or form. This is a bizarre situation where Trump's trying to claim some sort of bizarre victory, when in reality, look around, the average person reads all the news and goes, yeah, this doesn't feel like it's a super win.
1: Yeah, no, we didn't get that visual sign of victory that I thought Trump always has to have, and he didn't have the leverage really to create that. It might have been, again, that one more punch in the face to them on Kerg Island or something, but that didn't happen. I still think that JCPOA was a flawed deal, and I think that it would have eventually led to them having not only nuclear weapons, but also the ballistic missiles to shield them from ever being attacked by it. And I think that conflict would have been a lot worse. You know, the idea, though, of ground troops, like anything else, is, you know, given the fact that the Syria and the other countries separate Iran from its enemy in Israel, and, you know, how the United States would deploy troops over to Iran, I just couldn't even figure out that logistics, and the element of surprise would be completely gone. So I think that I think we got something out of it. The Iranians have been set back. Let's be clear about that. They don't have the same ballistic missiles. They don't have the same conventionals. They don't have the same nuclear capability. But they're resourceful people, and they'll likely build it up very quickly.
0: Were you surprised by, you know, went from you can't have ballistic missiles to no civilian nuclear stuff to, well, why shouldn't they have ballistic missiles if everybody else does? And sure, they should be able to have some sort of nuclear when it comes to civilian use. I mean, were you surprised at how fast that seemed to switch?
1: Yeah, and you know what? When I saw the president even say that, like they should have ballistic missiles, I that's a pause for concern, because ballistic missiles are offensive weapons. They're not, you know, it's one thing to get Patriot missiles and things that protect, you know, the air defense platforms, which the Iranians have always relied on the Russians for. Now, that's going to have to be rebuilt, and that's going to be rebuilt quickly. And unfortunately, the MOU didn't outline any specific places where they can get them from. So the North Koreans will probably be supplying the Iranians that material. So will the Chinese. You're going to see Chinese weapons there because the Russians have their own problems right now manufacturing those systems. But ballistic missiles in and above themselves, those are offensive weapons. And we had treaties back with the Russians back then in the 80s because they were so dangerous. And the fact that Trump mentioned that and the fact that it's even on the table is really concerning.
0: Talking to Mike Lyons, our military analyst. We talk about all things military when it comes to what's going on in Iran. We'll get to Russia here in a little bit. You look out there and you see, you know, like you said, you talked about our Gulf partners. Israel, though, there's an issue. There's a conflict there. Trump is having issues. And you and I have recognized this. It's hard to, even if we got a great deal, and it was an amazing deal, better than JCPOA, better if Israel didn't like it, we were still going to be in a situation where there was going to be serious issues. Mm-hmm. And I think it's hard when you're trying to negotiate with a country like we were with Iran, and at the same time you have Israel over your shoulder saying, no, no, no, we want more.
1: Yeah.
0: That's a problem right there.
1: You know, but Israel's never going to allow any country, U.S. included, to let them appear to be a vassal state. And so the United States agreeing on things in that MOU on specifically things that Israel determines was just not a good move on our part, thinking that Israel would acquiesce or thinking that Donald Trump could actually tell Israel to do something. I mean, there's only about $3 or $4 billion now at this point in aid that goes defense-wise. And it's more or less the IP. It's the intellectual capital that we share with the Israelis. You take the, you know, both, you take the U.S. industrial complex, the intellectual capital, combine that with Israel, you got some pretty interesting weapons, that's for sure. And they're first and foremost there to protect Israel and then also to protect us. But the president, I think, has got to be careful because, like, for example, right now in Hezbollah land in south of the Latani River, where it's supposed to be a neutral zone, you know, Israel finds this camp and this this command post placement that they're going after, and they've got people captured there, and they're not stopping. They're going to continue to hunt down those Hezbollah terrorists until they can find a tipping point there where they don't threaten Israel anymore.
0: What does that look like? I mean, because look, we have 60 days or 58 days now. This thing's still out there. How long this will last? And you know, you've got the neocons already saying, well, we should go back in there. But how long? Because I think the average American looks and goes, look, you know, it's not that we dislike Israel, but we just don't want to be dragged into any more what seems to be forever wars, which is kind of what it feels like. We're always warring somewhere. And if we're honest with ourselves, between Somalia, between Yemen, between several of the strikes, it feels like we're always striking there. And the average person looks over and goes, Israel, you know what? If you guys want to fight this, knock yourself out. You know, we wish you all the best. I think the average American comes at it like that now.
1: Yeah, you know, though, I think in some ways that term forever war gets overused. I mean, for a guy like me that studied military history and my whole life, I mean, there's conflict exists between nations. It's just that simple, and we have to prepare for them. And we used to think that deterrence and building up a big military would keep that others from invading us. In fact, I think J.D. Vance, you know, without getting too far into the political side of this and staying in my lane, but, you know, he's been saying, you know, he just wants to, like, take his, you know, the toys home and that's it, and just kind of think that we don't want to ever get involved with this. We're going to have to be involved in the future. We're going to have to prepare for conflict. You said before that you know, that maybe we were psychologically deterred ourselves because of what happened in Iraq and Afghanistan, but there's sometimes you got to fight, and there's sometimes that you have to do that. Nobody wants forever war, but we have to have forever deterrence. We have to make sure that there's a price that's going to be paid if someone decides to do something or attack us, or America's interests are in jeopardy. Again, Iran, number one foreign policy failure. We were going to have a conflict with them at some point. It's just that this time it didn't work out. If I had to predict it, it's going to happen. Maybe not in our lifetimes, kick the can down the road, but in 50 years, if the Iranian regime doesn't change, the United States is still going the way it's going, there's still going to be a conflict with Iran.
0: Talking to Mike Lyons, best damn military analyst in business, period, cash close, end of story. Mike, we move from there to I tell you what, it is. It feels like now offensively, you're looking at what Ukraine is doing. They're hitting a lot of the pipelines for oil. They feel like they've got more than just a little spring in their step, and it's like they've figured something out. And they're looking over and going, "You guys aren't fooling anybody, Putin. Nobody's buying your stuff anymore. People are angry. They're upset." It feels like, you know, the whole thing with Afghanistan. The mothers were over their kids coming home in body bags, yeah. And they can't seem to find enough recruits.
1: You know, that video of that the top blown off of that oil refinery inside, you know, was it 10 miles from really downtown Moscow, that the propaganda of that alone, you know, if you're inside of Russia, you have to be so concerned about that getting out, as, you know, Russia still projects itself as this world dominating power. And how is this country like Ukraine having the capability of doing what they're doing? Well, it's because they're innovative. They're in a fight for their survival. I can tell you weekly that the drone technology that they've come up with and their capability to shorten the kill chain and to get information, get ordnance on target, so to speak, is just incredible. But Russia is still a big country. It's 1,000 cuts. It's just maybe we're not there yet. But again, it looks like the stalemate is clearly not just that anymore. And the fact that Ukrainians are taking some of the land back on the ground is even another bad sign for Russia.
0: When you talk about the drone technology, which again you and I have talked about for 2 years, 3 years now, how just amazing it is. Theirs is incredible. How much AI is being used upon that? Because the big fear is eventually we're going to let these things be Judge Dredd, and they're going to be able to judge, jury, executioner.
1: Right.
0: How far advanced is their drone technology?
1: Well, the Russians is, it's funny when you study it and you get back down to the weeds of it, the Russians is more offensive, as I've looked at it. And whereas the Ukrainians is both offensive and defensive. I know they're looking at technology in order to, swarm drones, not just for on the attack side, but to swarm drones to recast minefields and do things that allow the maneuver to do what it's supposed to be doing. As Russia has deployed a lot of this, you know, old school technology. Well, in the past, you know, the drones are not just being used to attack enemy forces. They're being used to support the enemy forces, support the maneuver. That's the difference. The kind of the Western way of waging war, of combining arms and the air, and maneuvering them and syncing them with the troops on the ground, is a difference maker. And that's what we've helped teach the Ukrainians to do. The Russians still don't do that. They haven't learned. They're very linearly in terms of how they attack. They artillery first, and then maneuver, and then drones. They don't combine. They don't sync those forces, and that's not giving them the advantage that they could have because of the mass that they bring to the battlefield.
0: Last question, Mike Lyons, military analyst, J.D. Vance. You talked about it earlier, Marco Rubio. I feel like Marco hyped this thing up. J.D. is either going to lose and Trump wins, or JD just, I mean, there it doesn't seem to be like everybody's kind of putting this on, well, this is JD's thing, this is, yeah, JD's thing. And I feel like that's unfair to JD, but yeah, it's the reality of politics.
1: Yeah, but he's accepted that role. Like I said, he seems somewhat satisfied by believing that the United States can just back off and just go home. I think he said it on a Megyn Kelly podcast, something to that effect. I think he just says, you know what, game over, that's it. We're going to, you know, just go back to doing what we were doing before. And, you know, we don't want this conflict. We never wanted it to begin with. And so that's just a function of what's that really going to look like 2 years from now when he's running or not running. Maybe he's not running. That's the key here. You know, I think that, you know, he's been out in front on purpose, and it's a great political risk one way or the other, because if it does work out, let's say, you know, we decide to back off here and the Iranians implode from within, and next thing you know, there's peace there. Well, J.D. Vance then becomes right, you know, and then we go from there. But again, you're going to watch the Republicans kind of circle the wagons, I think, on who that candidate's going to be. And I think Trump wants Rubio. I'm not sure he even wants J.D. Vance, and maybe J.D. Vance doesn't want to do it anyway. So again, he's leading with his face. He's out in front of it for right now. It'll go really good or really bad, I think.
0: Best damn military analyst, business, retired major, the legend, Mike Lyons. Appreciate you coming on, brother.
1: Hey, Chad. Thanks for having me.
0: Love talking to Mike. 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
4: We beat Australia last week in soccer, football. We did. But they have something we don't have.
5: Welcome to Canberra!
4: That right there is the loudest man on earth. Joseph McGrail Beta. He's a air conditioning cleaner, and he's the town crier for Canberra. He broke the world record, 122.4 decibels. But he is now the champion of the world.
6: I can tell you my daughter's deaf now. No, there's no way that you could actually practice for it. You have to just keep it for the day.
4: That's all you can do. And your voice hurts. Trust me, I know. My voice can get scratchy and husky and stuff after doing 12 hours of radio. The loudest man on earth. But we still beat you guys 2-0. What? Oh, yeah. And you heard it right here on the Chad Benson Show. Coming up, hour number two of the program. More on, yes, the World Cup. More on Iran. What's going on with that? What's the latest from there? We shall discuss that as well. Also, the battle of the data center. This is becoming one of the big issues for midterms. Data centers. Everywhere. Texas, data centers. Utah, data centers. This is going to be very interesting to see how this plays out in the coming weeks and months. Through primaries in certain areas and into the actual midterm itself. Data centers, we'll discuss that. And would you live in your car to get more likes? What? Yeah, we'll discuss that as well. Hour number two straight ahead, Chad Benson Show.
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10: From ABC News, I'm Dave Packer. A symbolic vote in the Senate today.
11: On this motion, the yeas are 50, the nays are 48. The concurrent motion is agreed to.
10: Adopting a House-passed Iran War Powers Resolution, 50 to 48. While it won't do much to curb the White House from striking Iran again, it does sound a strong message to President Trump. The president threatening to cancel negotiations.

0: negotiations with Iran if they do not agree to long-term nuclear inspections.
1: Iran's reasonable if they're smart. Otherwise, we'll have to finish the job, which will take about maybe less than a week.
0: Now, while the president says Tehran already agreed to those inspections, Iran insists it's made no such promise. The U.S. Supreme Court dismissed the case of a Rastafarian inmate who had his hair forcibly cut off.
2: So in the case of Damon Landor, it was the forcible cutting of his hair, which he, in all Rastas, considered to be sacred, the most physical manifestation of their faith. It could involve cases of taking away a Bible or forcing a certain inmate to eat something that's against their religion. People that have that experience now won't have as easy a recourse in court.
0: ABC's Devin Dwyer. Results coming in for primaries today in South Carolina, Maryland, Utah, and New York. ABC News projecting South Carolina Attorney General Alan Wilson, the winner of the state's Republican governor runoff primary, telling supporters.
3: I also want to give a shout out to President Trump. I was honored to receive his endorsement.
0: In the Maryland Republican gubernatorial primary, ABC News projects Dan Cox will move ahead to face incumbent Democrat Wes Moore in November. New York's wealthy 12th district, ABC News projects Mika Lasher will win. And an uptown upset, ABC News now projecting New York Mayor Zoran Mamdani endorsed candidate Democratic Socialist Darylisa Avila Chevalier will defeat incumbent Congressman Adriano Espaillat. This is ABC News.
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17: We're still in the midst of a kerfuffle, as you guys know, negotiations going on whether or not Iran will or won't get a nuclear weapon. Inflation is still up, all that stuff. You know what really matters, though? The reflecting pool. Because, yes, absolutely matters. It's just absurd that we're talking about it, but it is. Somebody said it looked like Mountain Dew. And I said, no, you know, look like they melted a whole bunch of Jolly Ranchers and they became liquid. It's like apple green. It's all from vandals, Chad.
18: We have I think 290, 300 foot slit right through it. Probably a box cutter or a knife of some kind. Or we had people lifting up the basic, some of the, but it's not a lot of damage, but we'll probably have to let the water out and refix it.
17: All right. I'm just trying to figure out. Okay. So how did this happen? They slit it. And what is it? So let's just say I cut the liner, right? Because I've had several large lizards where we built ponds for them. And if the liner gets cut a little bit, it doesn't change the fact there's going to be algae, birds, things of that nature. I'm trying to figure out exactly what the hell's going on.
19: Are they to blame for the current condition, or is it
18: vandalism?
17: Totally vandalism. People who hate Trump, they've come out and do this.
20: Corey's been down there today looking for that slit that you mentioned.
18: Well,
20: there's no evidence.
18: All you'd have to do is see the Parks Department. They'll show it to you. The secretary.
17: Okay. Secretary, tell me. Show me. People are asking, because you arrested one guy and held him for hours, who's a former Olympian, a canoeist. Maybe he was going to canoe and help out. I don't know. But he's pretty pissed about it and said, I didn't do a damn thing. I mean, the fact that we're even talking a bit about this is insane.
19: National Guard and police have been all over the mall. How would these vandals have gotten so close to do something like that?
20: Do you have any proof of this?
18: I mean, we didn't have a lot of them then. Who would think that somebody would go into a pool and take a knife and start cutting it?
20: Did you have proof of that? Photos or videos?
18: Well, let's put it this way. When you have a 350, I think it's 350, not 250, a 350-foot slit from one end to the other, you think that's proof?
17: Yeah, yes. Like, you have no proof? I mean, I'm curious. I'm not saying it didn't happen. I think proof is a very important thing. No offense, but there's been some porcupines in the past. That's all we're saying.
18: I was just told by the people over at Parks, they have 5 people are arrested and 5 people are under investigation right now. And it's a sad thing.
17: Did they kill the ducks too? Because apparently there was a few dead ducks. we're trying to piece it all together. That's all we're trying to do, sir. That's it. We're trying to piece it all together to find out what's going wrong with the reflecting pool. While all of the other world is burning, I want to make sure that your arch gets up, right? So that's good, right? That all of the things that you need are there. That you feel that it's spot on. Right? Because you got the midterms coming up and you got to make sure that everything's good. And of course, let's not forget what's going on with Iran and the fact that, as we talked to Mike Lyons last hour, now he went over the military aspect of it. We take on the political side of it. And, you know, Mike agreed. Look, he caved. He did.
21: President Trump said
2: basically, this squeezing of the Strait is working. Economically, we can't do this anymore. He said, I don't want to be known as the Herbert Hoover presidency. Herbert Hoover was the great

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12: Meanwhile, in Texas, the battle of the data centers. Now, it's not just Texas, everywhere. Utah, we see it. Virginia, obviously, massive issues. We've got issues here in Nashville. Several places, there are massive issues when it comes to the data centers. And Greg Abbott, big proponent of it. Again, I'm a big proponent of AI. I think we need to have serious conversations about the breaks that some of these companies are given and how we can make it, you know, somewhat equitable to move some of these companies in, right? Let them take advantage of some of the tax breaks and things of that nature. But at the same time, being a partner more than somebody who's coming here to print money.
13: Yeah, so obviously it's rapidly expanding, and he is one that has really led the charge in the AI boom. But he has requested more oversight when it comes to these AI data centers. And he says that while this is a growing trend, he says that Texans' livelihoods and their quality of life is still the top priority for him.

0: listen there.
1: Data centers must bring their own power. They must reuse their own water, and they must reduce electricity costs for residential customers as well as small business customers. Those are bottom line expectations.
2: And that is a necessary thing. Look, in the midterms, as we approach it, not only is the economy still going to be obviously the issue, whether or not we're still in a war with Iran or whatever this kerfuffle is that we're calling this, but the reality is other things across the country in other states are going to be big issues. And data centers are absolutely one of them. And how do you meld the two where they're welcomed and at the same time, they're a partner? Because otherwise, it is going to get ugly.
0: What about the power grid? Obviously, there were issues with it in the past, but he said the power grid would not be impacted by these data centers and says the grid is stronger than ever.
2: I hope so. We'll see. Ask Ted Cruz. He knows. Oh, Chad, always with the Ted Cruz stuff. I can't help it. Kind of did it to himself. Recognize that. All right? We recognize those things. 323-538-2423 at Chad Benson Show is your X, your Insta, everything else right here in the Chad Benson Show. Here's the thing with data centers. They're right now very reliant on water, certain things when it comes to the grid. We recognize that. That will change fast. All questions that people need to be asking as they think about moving into your community. What do you think? Meanwhile, Amazon Prime Day today. I'm pretty excited about it. You're thinking, Chad, it's really early in the morning. Did you buy anything? Yes, a couple things.
3: This year's Prime Day is expected to bring in $26.3 billion. That's more than last Black Friday and Cyber Monday combined, according to forecast data from Adobe. It also marks a 9% increase over last year's Prime Day, which happened in July. Prime Day runs through this Friday.
2: Will I be buying more? Of course I will. I already got myself. Jack and I have something coming today. We're pumped. We got a golf game called Fi Golf. And it comes with like a golf club. At the end of it, there's a ball. It's like a simulator. So you can play all of these courses all over the world. And I got it for his birthday. So pretty pumped about that. Then I thought, I have to get one too. Because I found out I can play against him when he's home. So I can kick his butt in real golf and pretend golf. Although I will say, this weekend, we played in a tournament. And my son, the last drive, I told him... The first hole with the guys. I said, dude, swing at his shoes. I don't care if you hurt yourself. Swing as hard as you can. I mean, that's why you're here, right? Because we're playing best ball. So you're the youngest. You're 6'2". Swing it as hard as you can. He did a couple times. Didn't go well. But the last hole, he hit it like 320-plus yards and would have went further, but it ran out of room. He crushed it. I was like, that's what I'm talking about, baby. If you missed any show, grab the podcast. Chad Benson Show.
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2: How are you planning to celebrate America's 250th birthday? 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
5: ABC News, I'm Dave Packer. A symbolic vote in the Senate today adopting a House-passed Iran War Powers Resolution, 50-48. It also passed the House. While it won't do much to curb the White House from striking Iran, it does sound a strong message to President Trump. And the president's threatening to cancel negotiations with Iran if they do not agree to long-term nuclear inspections.
6: Iran's reasonable if they're smart. Otherwise, we'll have to finish the job, which will take about maybe less than a week.
5: While the president says Tehran already agreed to those inspections, Iran insists it's made no such promise. The U.S. Supreme Court dismissed the case of a Rastafarian inmate who had dreadlocks, which he considers sacred, forcibly cut off. Primaries today in South Carolina, Maryland, Utah, New York. In New York, all the candidates endorsed by Mayor Zoran Mamdani projected to have won, including two congressional districts. One of them, two actually, unseating longtime incumbents. This is ABC News.
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18: We love it when you text the program. Got a text from 6936. Says, Chad, I'm not a soccer fan, but was a former player. Do understand your enthusiasm and excitement for the World Cup. Thank you. Now, Every night, you go on and on about the mistake it was to go to war. And that's a valued opinion. But as a daily listener, it gets a bit old. Neither you nor I have seen the intel and had Iran as a more serious threat than you might believe. When a country and their leaders constantly say death to America, you take that as just a nice slogan or perhaps an actual goal. They have clarified that on numerous occasions. I'm not here to stick up for the regime. They said it has to do with the leaders, not so much us. I don't like any part of that. I don't. That being said, we had the intelligence. And the funny thing is, our intelligence said they weren't coming after us with a nuclear weapon because they didn't have one and they weren't trying to get one. And that wasn't just one report. That was 18 separate agencies that have put together a report that all agreed that that wasn't happening. Now, we didn't apparently believe that. And because of that, we got dragged into something we were never going to win because we weren't going to commit tens of thousands and hundreds of thousands of boots on the ground. Just wasn't going to happen. Was it? So, at the end of the day, what do we have? We have a situation where we're stuck into something, at least for the next 60 days, where we're going to try to what? Negotiate the end of something where they're coming out and saying, we have not agreed to anything. And Trump's like, yeah, you have. You agreed to let us have, you know, basically snap inspections. And they're like, no, we haven't. And, oh, for those of you not keeping score, the waivers for the oil. So now they can sell oil everywhere. Those waivers were approved. It's go time. Oil prices will come down for now. And we'll see what happens again in the future, because at any given moment, this thing, I'm sure, could spark chaos and craziness again. Speaking of that,
0: it's the world's biggest sporting event, and it's coming to America. It's time to talk World Cup.
19: A ball! Oh, how about that?
20: Or a Pereira hit by Jimenez! Oh, what a goal! One of the greats!
21: Pereira.
22: Been able to control the play in midfield the way that Maradona has been able to do. And he's held to England again here. It's a brilliant run. It's a
23: Olivier Montiel can win the World Cup for Argentina with this kick. Yes!
18: Yeah, baby! World Cup. We're going to look ahead a little bit later to the other games, but yesterday was extra. The greatness that was on display yesterday, second to none. The GOAT, Lionel Messi, did what Lionel does. You had Mbappe, who is on his way to being one of the greatest of all time. And you had Erling Haaland, who may be just the most incredible goal scorer. All three of them on display, all three of them doing their thing.
24: Pull back here, let's see. Messi! Since Diego Maradona scored the hand of God, Lionel Messi scores the goal to make him the World Cup's all-time leading scorer. And Messi again! Lionel Messi in the double! Argentina get the win! And the little magic man gets his second goal of the game!
25: Mbappe!
26: Here's Odegaard again, a much better night for him, and he's got a few options. One of them's here, Haaland, and he's put it in the back of the net. Does it again, the master marksman. Plays back at Haaland again, scores again. That's what he does.
18: That's exactly what he does. Brilliance. So, Lionel Messi is now the greatest goal scorer in World Cup history, although he has played in six. Really played in five of those, for real. Mbappe is going to catch him at some point in time, just because the math is probably Although the way Messi's playing, well, why would it be your last if you could play another 4 years? Look at Tom Brady. But the reality is this is probably his last. I don't know how many goals he's going to get, but Mbappe is not too far behind him already. But Erling Haaland, absolutely brilliant last night. Brilliant. Next hour, we're going to break down some of the games today, including a couple of the big ones. Portugal, over to you, Ronaldo. My son and I had a conversation the other day about Ronaldo and Messi. He's like, kiss the debate. Who's the greatest of all time? I said, it's hard. I said, eras, you know? I mean, you can go back and look at, like, basketball. They didn't have the three-pointer back in the day. Blacks didn't play at one point in time. You go back and look at the slam dunk was poo-pooed. I mean, it was all of these, you know, things at different time. It's hard to measure those things. Baseball's the same way. How do you measure Babe Ruth? Well, he didn't play against blacks. He didn't, you know, I mean, you go, but then he also played in, you know, conditions where you're on a train all day when you're traveling, and the baseball's essentially a piece of lumber, and you're playing in wool, you know, for your uniform. I mean, there is a lot of ways to look at things. Messi, this generation, no doubt the greatest of this generation. Team player and everything. Now, if I had to have one person to try to beat somebody and go one-on-one, it would be Ronaldo. But nobody makes their team better, I think, than Messi. Just me. Just me. Speaking of me, what would you do to become famous? It's very interesting, this. I came across this. This is the new world that people live in. It is, people want to be influencers so bad. And what do? Well, they go to the interwebs, obviously, and they put themselves in positions that maybe they shouldn't be. And sometimes it's real, sometimes you're not quite sure. This guy's got all kinds of issues. Living in his car, though, for the fame, for the clicks, for the likes. It's a weird thing.
1: I slept in a hotel parking lot because I'm moving cities. After 2 months of living in my car, traveling isn't really fun anymore. I'm really just looking for the perfect parking lot to settle into. On leg day, I don't run or bike. I just eat some carbs after about an hour and a half of working. I'm also 200 pounds, and the chafing's getting really bad, so I needed a break. Over half of the Planet Fitnesses on the East Coast have real barbells. I feel like I'm going to throw up before doing this set because it's so scary. I got 365 for 3 reps on each leg. I struggle a lot with social anxiety, so sometimes I challenge myself to start a conversation with someone at the gym. I commented on his Pokemon shirt, and he told me he's getting another one that says Biglet instead of Diglet. I felt lightheaded, so I ate some tuna as soon as possible. I'm desperate to stop the chafing so I can keep biking. I want to do an Ironman by next year.
18: Again, what would you do? So this guy's doing all this stuff, and partial social anxiety, partial clicks and likes and the whole nine yards. I mean, it's such a weird world. So many people, that's it. And my son and I were talking about this yesterday because he was watching a couple kids that used to go to his school who are big-time streamers on Twitch. They got a lot of followers, like 30 million followers, and they were debating people who had 9-to-5 jobs. And he goes, Dad, which one do you think's harder? I said, streaming, being an influencer. If you think it's just snap a picture and go, you're fooling yourself. A lot of these people, it's 20 hours a day taking a gazillion pictures, then editing yourself, and then before you get to that point where you see them where they're just doing the stuff and then they've got other people to do it. But even at that point in time, very rarely is it you working like Mr. Beast with a team of 50. And I said, and you're also in a situation where you're out there flying on your own, dangling on your own, making that living on your own. But some people are willing to go into bizarre situations to get likes, clicks, and views.
1: I'm not sure how I'll keep these clean when I only do laundry once every 2 or 3 weeks. I wish it was more acceptable for men to wear these in public. They're so comfortable. I've never been to an Amish farmer's market. I felt a strong pressure to buy something because I've never been around Amish people. I've been whittling, so the knives were really tempting. After seeing all the products, it felt like they were fake Amish people, so that pressure went away. They had wireless pay and lifting supplements. I wanted to try raw milk, but it was all pasteurized. I got 2,000 steps just looking around. There were $5 cantaloupes at a fruit stand, and they were closing the barbecue, so they gave me half off chicken. I pay $5 a month for unlimited Panera Sip Club, and I get a cup just so they don't kick me out. Before my bike ride, I put Paniolo natural sunblock on my face and my rash so it starts getting better.
18: Again, dude's living in his car, And I see a lot of them. I see a lot of people, like husband and wife, living in the car. They're saving up so we can buy a house, or, you know, there's method to some madness, but it's because, hey, why not? Right? If we get likes, we get clicks, we get views, what are you willing to do?
1: To cover up the loneliness of solo travel, I either overtrain or end up binge eating. My goal is to get so good at talking to strangers that even on the road, I don't feel lonely. The dopamine hit of any progress on flexibility, running, strength, or cycling is like an addiction now. And when I can't get that because of an injury, I end up eating a block of Parmesan cheese. And then I get fat. And then I'm even more sad. The more often I eat a food, the more I end up liking it. So I eat the same thing almost every day.
2: No, I don't. I mean, I have before with my college friends.
1: I had a conversation about weed with a guy who asked me for a lighter, and I purposely prolonged the conversation to get some more practice in.
18: to get more practice into talking to humans? I told my son yesterday. I said, the greatest skill that you have is your personality. You're not afraid to talk to people. I said, it's a lost art. People are afraid to talk on the phone. People are afraid to do certain things. I said, the greatest skill that you have is that. That'll be your greatest weapon. It'll be everything that you need. This guy's living in a car. Talking to a phone is not talk, and talking to nobody is not other humans. Again, what are you willing to do to get there? This guy's willing to live in his car and travel around. Remember what he said? He said, just looking for that one hotel parking spot.
1: I spent 2 hours filming and posting this video before working on my wooden sword. Then I set off to hit my goal of 20K steps. I'm tempted to sneak into the free hotel breakfast across the street. I like staring at the restaurant workers because serving tables was my last job. I saw this tree in a YouTube video. If you rub the bark together, it turns into perfect tinder for starting a hand drill fire. Last time I went in the woods, I got a Lone Star tick bite right next to my wiener. It's always right before bed, I start reminiscing about things I don't have. My window covers blew away in a windstorm about 2 weeks ago, so I'm facing my car away from the Panera so no one can see me sleep. I think I was happier when I was living in a beach town, so tomorrow I'm going to relocate again.
18: Yeah, he's got a lot more problems than that, but he's living his life loud in front of the world. He got a tick bite next to his wiener. People are willing just to... It's so weird. We have this weird world where kids are willing, and young adults, and all adults for that matter, are willing to go online and share everything about their life. And then we have another group of people that want nothing to do with anybody at all. Any humor interaction, they want none of that stuff. So there you guys go. Odd indeed. 323-538-2423 at Chad Benson Show. It is your X, your Insta, YouTube, and all of the other things coming up. A little urban word of the day, among other things. But first, Omaha Steaks, baby. 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
31: It comes to this portion of the program where we learn a little bit about words. 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It has a lot of meanings. It has several urban word meanings. So not just a regular meaning, several meanings going through time to get today's urban word.
32: 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It's called the urban word of the day.
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0: Day. That was the urban word of the day. Now you know.
1: So, as the World Cup is going on, some things are happening that have nothing to do with on the field but off the field. Two totally different situations taking place. So, Jeremy Doku, who is one of the best players in the world right now, plays for Belgium and Man City, left the team, went home to his wife. She's given birth. He said he was going to do this. They knew about it. And boom, he bounced. Now, he is coming back today, okay? But interestingly enough, another player played last night for Norway. Østergaard, who scored in the first game, he decided to stay. His longtime girlfriend or partner, Aurora Edman, gave birth to their son on Friday. But then a lot of people have come out and have said, well, you should have stuck around or you should have gone. They knew, right, what was going on with Doku. They knew it. And they need him, and he's back. They knew that was going to happen. On the other side of it, guy made a decision. I'm sticking around. His girlfriend, partner, whatever, said, hey, you know what? You got this. We'll be fine. Get over. Go score some goals. Go help Norway. And get home to your son. Two different ways to handle it. But Doku has been absolutely hammered by a lot of people out there, which is crazy. What do you think? Let me know. 323-538-2423 at Chad Benson Show. That is your X, your Insta, and everything else right at the Chad Benson Show. Coming up, hour number three of the program, I'm going to give you my prediction for the games today and going forward. Talk a little bit about that. Also, Iran and the culture wars that are going on. Major League Baseball. The Pride Hats. It's very interesting what is going on with that. But again, it goes back to the Republicans hone in hardcore on these cultural issues and tend to do rather well with them when things are going great. When they're not going great, they're not always the best thing to hone in on. Talk a bit about that. Clive Davis, the great music executive who launched so many careers, passed away. We'll touch about his life, got what's trending, a bunch of other things straight ahead. Hour number three, Chad Benson Show.
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6: From ABC News, I'm Dave Packer. Both the Senate and the House have now passed a war powers resolution to block military action in Iran without congressional approval. President Trump called the vote poorly timed and meaningless, claiming that he has Iran on the ropes, calling for the four Republicans who joined the Democrats to pass the resolution 50-48 while calling them losers. Outgoing Republican Senator Bill Cassidy from Louisiana was one of them.
7: We are elected representatives, and the need to communicate with the American people and with the Congress, I hope that they will understand that that is what's involved here.
6: Meanwhile, mixed signals about the Iran peace deal.
8: Vice President J.D. Vance says Iran has agreed to allow nuclear inspections, something that was part of the Obama nuclear deal, which Trump scrapped. But Iran's foreign ministry says there are no new plans to let inspectors into their nuclear sites.
9: They're wrong. They're wrong. They know they're wrong. They told us inside, and we have it down 100% inspections.
8: Still, President Trump saying there's, quote, no rush for these inspections to

0: Begin.
1: ABC's Rachel Scott. The Senate and then the House Tuesday approving one of the more far-reaching pieces of housing legislation to come up for a vote in more than 35 years. The 21st Century Road to Housing Act, in part, limits corporations' ability to buy single-family homes.
2: The Senate last night passed it with overwhelming bipartisan support. Five Republican senators voted against the bill. Among them, Florida Senator Rick Scott tells Fox News he doesn't think it'll help.
3: It's at the local level.
4: As a final step, the president's signature would make this bill law. Christiane Cordero, ABC News, Washington.
1: Primaries Tuesday in South Carolina, Maryland, Utah, and New York. And while he was not running, one of the big winners in New York City was Mayor Zoran Mamdani. All of the candidates he endorsed are projected to have won three congressional districts, ousting two sitting congressmen. You're listening to ABC News.
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3: As the World Cup is rocking and rolling, and we're having a great time. We're enjoying it. We're having fun. One of the things I've been saying over and over again is what a huge deal this is for the rest of the world to see America and not through the eyes of politics. All right? Not through the eyes of politics, not through the eyes of Trump, not through the eyes of the oil battle, Iran, all of that stuff, but to see America, the average person in America. And it is showing every single day, and not just with the Scots, which I told you guys before it started, before a ball was ever kicked, there's no better fans than the Scots. But so many fans are coming here. The Japanese, by the way, if you've not seen the Japanese follow their team around, first of all, we know they clean up after themselves, which is fantastic, right? We understand that. But to watch their fans go and try our food and our culture, and to see firsthand what America is, not what Trump and movies and what they're told it is, has been awesome.
6: Tens of thousands of traveling Argentine fans made Dallas-Fort Worth sound more like Buenos Aires Monday. And they're far from the only fan base to have made their mark.
21: We heard that the Scottish drank Boston out of beer. Were you guys a part of that?
22: Yes, yes. I need a new liver, so if anyone's got one, give me a shout.
6: But perhaps the most unexpected love affair of the tournament may be international fans falling for America.
22: Everyone's been so friendly. And like, they've just welcomed us with open arms.
3: That's right, because that's what we do. Again, when you take politics out of it, you start to realize that we all have so much more in common. And the Scots have drank, they've party, but with them, they brought spirit, laughter, all the stuff we've talked about, but they've also brought with them dollars, which is important, right? England, it's your chance today to celebrate. Now, remember, in Dallas, they got a little crazy, and they had to call the police in some areas because they ran out of beer early in the morning. But they're seeing massive amounts of dollars flow through. And a lot of people say, well, the hotels aren't booked. The reason the hotels aren't booked is because everybody's traveling in ways that people don't quite realize. They're not coming for 7 or 10 days in one city. Scotland, they did because their team played 2 games in Boston. They're in Miami now, so they left. People are traveling in between. They're going to where their teams are staying and they're watching them train, and maybe they travel with them. I mean, there's a lot of things. And Airbnb has been bigger than people realize.
6: That enthusiasm is expected to bring in $1 billion for Boston and $17 billion across the U.S. Billy Fairweather, owner of Boston's The Greatest Bar, says close to 2,000 people are visiting each day.
23: But this World Cup is like nothing we've ever seen before.
21: And so how has it been for business then?
23: Well, we've been open 22 years and we just had our biggest week ever.
6: And for a small business that relies on passionate fans, it couldn't come at a better time.
23: Look, if it wasn't for the World Cup right now, there'd be a number of days during the week we wouldn't even be open. So this is a complete game changer for us and for other businesses like us in the city of Boston.
3: Which is awesome. And the interesting thing about, well, tickets aren't selling. We're not going to see any games. Last night, the last game of the night, Santa Clara Stadium, San Francisco Stadium, whatever they call it. It's Levi's Stadium. It's where the 49ers play in Santa Clara. It holds 68,000 people. Jordan took on Algeria. Jordan and Algeria. There were 68,371 spectators there last night. It was packed out. The fans are here. They're loving every second of it. But they're seeing America in ways that they've never thought about it. Traveling up and down the coast through the middle of America, going to every place from Buc-ee's to, you know, barbecue places to mom and pop shops to everything in between. And they're loving every second of it. And that is awesome. Politics is everywhere. Let's not forget it. Even in the World Cup, you've got Iran, who we can sit here, we can debate the whole thing with Iran when it comes to the kerfuffle, because remember, it's not a war. But the reality is those guys are stuck between a rock and a hard place. They've earned the right to be here. They were supposed to be here in this country. And instead, they're in Tijuana. The odds are stacked against them in the sense that they have to travel the same day. They're not even allowed to stay the night. They travel the same day, get off the plane, go straight to the last two have been SoFi Stadium, play there, turn around, get right back on an airplane after they showered. No, the ice baths or any of the stuff that you would normally get, and back on an airplane back to Tijuana. But they left a note after their last game.
0: Iran staff and players left a really nice message on a board at the end of the game. It said, from the ancient Persia of thousands of years ago to the civilized Iran of today, the spirit of Iran remains alive and steadfast. We came to Los Angeles with pride, competed with honor, and leave with dignity. Thank you, Los Angeles, for your hospitality, and thank you to every Iranian who gave their heart, voice, and soul for Iran throughout these 180 minutes.
1: That's
0: May
1: nice,
0: peace,
1: actually.
0: Respect, and friendship prevail among all nations.
3: I like it. Again, they're stuck between a rock and a hard place. Even their fans in Los Angeles didn't know what to do because they wanted to cheer their team on. At the same time, they don't want them to do well if it's going to bring any kind of positive light to the regime. At the same time... It's just, you know, those guys are in a no-win situation. At the same time, they've got us telling you, you got to get the hell out of here, right? You know, people that are in your camp are, you know, they work with terrorist organizations like the IRGC, and so you can't be here. Which, again, frustrating. The whole thing's been frustrating in that sense. But the World Cup, been amazing. Last night was the first hiccup and had nothing to do with the stadium, the fans. It had all to do with Mother Nature and shutting down the France-Iraq game for 2 hours at halftime because of lightning and stormy. I mean, weather was horrific. And when they got out there, they trained for 30 minutes afterwards, and they had to squeegee and roll the grass because it was so wet. But today should be a little bit better. Speaking of today, let's give you the quick picks for today. Right, some of you may be listening to this a little bit later, so you know that it's real if I got all these wrong. Portugal, Uzbekistan, I think Ronaldo gets off the snide today. I think they win 2-0, 3-1, something like that, Portugal. England, Ghana, easily the pick of the bunch today. Easily the pick of the bunch. I've got England winning. It's going to be close. I think Harry Kane gets another goal. I think England win today 2-1, 3-2, something like that. It's going to be a fun game. Panama, Croatia should be an interesting game. Croatia, Panama. I see that as a tie. Colombia, DRC tonight. Here's my surprise today. I think the DRC beats Colombia tonight. What? Oh, yeah. And starting tomorrow is the last of the group games. And if you don't know how that works, so the last of the group games works like this. So there's four teams in a group, each one of them. So the last two games are played at the exact same time. And the reason for that is because years ago, they used to play them at different times. And Austria and Germany, at the time West Germany, kind of knew each other, very familiar with each other, played a game that became a disgrace of, I think it was called the Disgrace of Gijón, which is in Spain, where Austria scored a goal. They had to win 1-0 to go through. And then for the next 90 minutes, basically 89 minutes, they just passed the ball around to each other and then tried to score, knowing they would go through. So that's why they play the games at the same time. So you don't know what the outcome is to the other one. So you have to try. So that's starting tomorrow. Speaking of war, we're still in the midst of one. I guess the best way to describe it's not really a war. It's a 60-day timeout pause. Is there going to be nukes? Is there not going to be nukes? Is there some sort of, you know, do we have a deal where we can go inspect? Is it not that? What's the deal?
2: President Trump this morning claimed on social media that Iran has, quote, fully and completely agreed to what he called highest level nuclear inspections long into the future. He went on to say that if Iran did not agree to this, there would be no further negotiations. But a spokesperson for Iran's foreign ministry says Iran will not allow international inspectors to access nuclear sites damaged during the war. These inspections were included in the nuclear agreement reached with Iran during the Obama Obama administration in 2015. President Trump pulled the U.S. out during his first term, and then Iran began limiting inspections.
3: So they said no. We say they are. This is, you know, what's the first casualty of war? It's the truth. Somewhere in the middle probably is that decision being made. They, you know, we came out and said so much as they're going to allow snap inspections, meaning we could just show up at any time, you know, the Atomic Energy Agency, the IEA, at any time. I don't know what the real answer is going to be. What I do know is they've got their waivers through so they can sell oil now on the marketplace. It's going to bring oil prices down. There's no doubt about that. And they're going to be getting some money. How much money? Again, everything's up in the air in the debate. This isn't over by any stretch. And we're going to talk to Michael Anser, military analyst, coming up in a little bit about the military aspect of it. Could there anything be done? You know, for me, the political aspect, I've said this over and over again, this was the best bad option. We were in a no-win situation because we were never going to put boots on the ground in any real meaningful way that was going to cause some sort of regime change. And I don't think we had any real plan going into it. We thought we'd bomb them a few times, they'd give up, and we'd move on. That didn't happen, and here we are. Coming up, a little what's trending for you. Talk a bit about that. Yesterday, Clive Davis, one of the great music executives, a man who had a very interesting path, passed away. We'll talk a bit about that as well. 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How are you planning to celebrate America's 250th birthday? 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And that's why I'm excited about Young Washington. 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
1: Traffic and weather is on the ones.
7: A few clouds and 35 degrees.
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0: full of life. She loved music. Music was such a dominating part of her life. And we loved doing music. I would find the song, we would meet, we'd spend hours together narrowing it down. I was just with her 3 days before she died. She was so looking forward to the future, with her saying, "I'll be ready for a new album in August." A terrible tragedy.
1: Clive was an interesting character, no doubt. Just one of those guys. I was watching somebody who worked with him on The Bodyguard. The guy who produced the album said Clive would meditate, close his eyes, and think about what would be a song, not just here, a hit song, but a song globally that would resonate. He's an interesting character, no doubt about that. 94 years young. Coming up, Mike Lyons, our military analyst, going to join the program. We're going to talk about not just what's going on in Iran, which is a big deal, obviously, but also what's happening right now in Ukraine and how ugly that's starting to get. Among other things, we'll discuss straight ahead. Chad Benson Show.
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12: ABC News, I'm Dave Packer. Congress has now passed a War Powers Resolution to block military action in Iran.

0: without congressional approval. Four Republicans in the Senate joined Democrats to pass the resolution, including Louisiana's Bill Cassidy.
1: We are elected representatives, and the need to communicate with the American people and with the Congress, I hope that they will understand that that is what's involved here.
0: President Trump called the vote poorly timed and meaningless. And President Trump's now threatening to cancel negotiations with Iran if they do not agree to long-term nuclear inspections. While the president says Tehran already agreed to that for, quote, infinity, Iran insists it's made no such promise. Primaries Tuesday in South Carolina, Maryland, Utah, and New York. And while he wasn't running, one of the big winners in New York City was Mayor Zoran Mamdani. All of the candidates he endorsed projected to have won in three congressional districts, ousting two sitting congressmen. This is ABC News.
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11: It's that time of the week to talk to our buddy Mike Lyons, military analyst, best damn military analyst in the business, retired major in the Army. All right, Mike, let's jump into it. So we're kind of out of it, but not out of it, but we're not quite sure. But the reality is we won the military side of it, but we lose the politics, which wasn't a shocker because everybody, for the most part, that had their mind wrapped around this realized we weren't going to win this thing the way that he thought we were going to win it.
12: You know, Chad, that's what's looking like the situation is right now. And we've seen these kind of operational victories in the past by our military that gives the president, whoever it is at the time, the leverage in order to negotiate. And at this point, it doesn't appear that that leverage is being used. And now we, you know, I guess the negotiations or the meetings over in Switzerland.

0: I just am loving every second of Scotland being here, and it's a shame that chances are Brazil's going to eliminate them from the World Cup. God willing, it's a draw, and they get to go through. They are having a party like no other, and they're in Miami partying it up, and I love it. Yesterday, they went to a Marlins game.
1: Let's see what kind of energy this crowd will give him this evening.
2: Well, if this crowd doesn't give him energy, he's got a few things missing, and I know Tyler Phillips the way he is. He's going to feed off this. Trust me.
1: He's got a few screws loose, but you know he loves this. Look at his face. Look at the emotion.
0: Yeah, it's just awesome. More games today. We'll be back tomorrow. Reach out to us across all of our social media, 323-538-2423 at Chad Benson Show. That is your X, your Insta, YouTube, and everything else right here in the Chad Benson Show. Another solid, fun show today. Iran talked about it. The economy, we talked about it. Data centers, we talked about it. The World Cup, we talked about it. Crazy people living inside their cars for likes and shares on Insta? What is that all about? We discussed that. Clive Davis, we talked about that. We talked about so many things. Nobody does what we do. I'll tell you that right now. Tomorrow, One Hit Wonder Wednesday. If you've got a One Hit Wonder that you think, hey, you know what? I would like to hear that. Let us know. Reach out to us across all of our social media. You guys out there have a blessed and absolutely incredible rest of your...
3: I'm not really a fan of Tuesdays.
0: We know you're not. Nobody is. But eat some tacos. Watch some more World Cup games. We'll be back to do it again tomorrow. See you on YouTube later on tonight. As always, night, night, Jack.
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3: From ABC News, I'm Dave Packer. Back from negotiations in Switzerland, Vice President J.D. Vance says Iran will allow international nuclear inspectors into the country as negotiations continue on a potential peace deal. But Iranian state media reports that Iran has made no new commitments regarding its nuclear program to that President Trump.
4: They're wrong. They're wrong. They know they're wrong. They told us inside, and we have it down 100% inspections. And if they were right, I'd cancel the meetings right now.
3: The U.S. has temporarily lifted oil sanctions on Iran, allowing them to sell oil in the U.S. for the first time in years. The Pentagon asking for nearly $80 billion in funding to cover the costs of the war so far. Congress has passed a war powers resolution to check President Trump's war in Iran without congressional approval, but don't expect the president to go along.
5: The vote largely symbolic, but a clear sign of lawmakers' growing frustration.
6: Obviously, it's going differently than originally kind of we were told it was going to go. I agree with the original aims, but it does not seem as if we've accomplished that.
5: As the Senate was voting, President Trump was in Pennsylvania, touting progress on Iran.
4: We just achieved a historic peace agreement with Iran to end the conflict in the Strait of Hormuz.

0: Beer Runner Radio, he's Eric Carly, and I'm Gary McNamara. So, yeah, I really think, you know, when you talk about some of the emails you've gotten where, you know, people say, well, my Democrat friends aren't as, you know, wild and crazy as that. Well, talk to them and ask them if they'll actually defend it and go through all the different things.
1: Yeah.
0: And you get a blank stare. Because I have not found one Democrat, and I know a lot.
1: Yeah. Yeah.
0: That will actually argue any of these points. They'll just throw back at you, well, you're just, you know, you're a right-wing talk show host, and so you're just throwing. Yeah. Yeah. They won't actually debate the issues. They throw the labels back at you.
1: Yeah.
0: Their defense is, you know, where I stand on, you know, where I stand on the issues. And it, but it doesn't matter. It doesn't matter if I say I criticize the Republican Party all the time. They're not as conservative. Well, you're a conservative then. And as a conservative, you're intolerant of what? Explain. Well, I'm just done with this. I'm not going to get into an argument with you. And they turn around and they walk away and I'm just smiling.
1: Yeah.
0: I'm like, no, we're just having a discussion. I'm not angry.
1: Right.
0: I'm not angry at you or anything.
1: Right. No.
0: And so I really think there's a huge segment of Democrats, especially in the Heartland, that are in complete denial.
1: Right.
0: They're in the denial stage right now.
1: No, I think they are.
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0: We are Red Eye Radio. He's Eric Harney, and I'm Gary McNamara. Just understand that Goldman lost in New York. Impeachment of Trump.
1: Yeah.
0: Lost in New York, down right now with over 95% of the votes in by 32 points.
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7: 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Gary McNamara and Eric Harley talk about everything from politics to social issues and news of the day. 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
8: All across America, we are Red Eye Radio. He is Eric Harley, and I'm Gary McNamara. Good morning. Thank you so much for being here.
9: Thank you.
8: This really didn't get as much publicity as it should have yesterday.
9: Yeah.
8: A Texas court sentenced eight individuals who were found guilty earlier this year of attacking a federal immigration facility in Texas to multiple decades in prison. Benjamin Song, the leader of the Antifa group, was sentenced to 100 years behind bars for his role in the attack on the Prairie Land Detention Center in Alvarado last 4th of July. We remember that. It's not too far from where I live.
9: Right.
8: Hop, skip, and a jump. The defendants who were convicted on terrorism charges in March set off fireworks and vandalized vehicles outside the detention facility and then opened fire on responding officers in what prosecutors described as a planned ambush. Song, who was convicted of shooting the police officer, received the longest sentence, followed by Maricela Rudo, who was sentenced to 70 years, Autumn Hill, who was sentenced to 50 years, along with Zachary Evitz, Savannah Batten, Megan Morse, Elizabeth Soto, Daniel Orlando Sanchez Estrada, were sentenced to 30 years. A ninth member of

0: got like Tallarico here in Texas trying to ride the fine line.
1: Yeah, yeah.
0: All right, so here we go.
1: All right.
0: Here's the latest that the Republicans are using against him.
2: Yeah, and that's, you know, I always think of myself as a Christian who hates Christianity.
3: Yep.
2: Right.
0: Now, the only thing.
1: Yeah.
0: The only thing that would make sense on, you know, to have that kind of explanation.
1: Right.
0: Would be for me to say something like, I'm a Buffalo Bills fan who hates the Bills.
1: No, that I get.
0: Because they've never won a Super Bowl.
1: That I get. That I certainly understand. Yeah.
0: And many people would not accept that explanation from me either.
1: Yeah, probably not. But
0: it's just, it's hilarious because I don't know when he said it. I know that the Fox headline was hilarious.
1: Yeah.
0: You know, the Fox head. That's where I first saw it. And I died laughing because of how they run. I'm trying to find it. I got it in my pile of stuff here. Where is it? Yeah. Okay. Oh, there's the other thing that he said. He said his imagination, Tallarico says his imagination is limited by his white maleness. That's the other thing. We'll have that coming up. Plus, Trump promoting national constitutional carry.
1: Oh.
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5: 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Gary McNamara and Eric Harley talk about everything from politics to social issues and news of the day. 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
6: All across America, we are Red Eye Radio. He is Eric Harley and I'm Gary McNamara. Good morning. Welcome. Hi. You know, we had said yesterday because we had read a couple of articles saying, well, there's this great debate going on in the Democratic Party about, split between the Democratic Socialist of America and everybody else. And we said, no, the Democratic Socialists of America are taking over. And that's sort of, you know, the Democratic Party, slowly but surely, it's the direction of where they're going. We look at New York City and you can say, well, New York City has gone full communist. But as we all know, when you look at Bernie Sanders, when you look at AOC, when you look at Plattner, when you look at what's going on in New York City and other New York races from yesterday, clearly, as we said, that's the direction. That's the momentum of the Democratic Party. But it gets you into moments like this, though. I mean, this is the problem, because there it looks like they're not trying to moderate. In Texas, for example, Tallarico's trying to come across as a moderate, and then stuff comes up.
7: Audio appears.
6: Here he is. Listen to this here. Interviewed James Tallarico, running here in the state of Texas for the Senate as a Democrat. Here we go.
7: All right.
8: Yeah, and that's, you know, I always think of myself as a Christian who hates Christianity.
7: Yep.
8: Right? And like...
9: So, a vegan who eats barbecue and a Christian who hates Christianity.
6: Right. Now that is unsuccessfully trying to walk the tightrope.
9: Boo Christianity! Hey, dude, you're in Texas.
6: You know, I'm a God-fearing person, but you know something? The problem is God.
9: Yeah. We shouldn't fear him.
6: Now the headline in Fox News is even better.
9: Oh, wait, I called him a him.
6: It's
9: No.

0: We are Red Eye Radio. He's Eric Carly, and I'm Gary McNamara. So, yeah, I really think, you know, when you talk about some of the emails you've gotten where, you know, people say, well, my Democrat friends aren't as, you know, wild and crazy as that. Well, talk to them and ask them if they'll actually defend it and go through all the different things.
1: Yeah.
0: And you get a blank stare. Because I have not found one Democrat, and I know a lot.
1: Yeah. Yeah.
0: That will actually argue any of these points. They'll just throw back at you, well, you're just, you know, you're a right-wing talk show host, and so you're just throwing. Yeah. Yeah. They won't actually debate the issues. They throw the labels back at you.
1: Yeah.
0: Their defense is, you know, where I stand on, you know, where I stand on the issues. And it, but it doesn't matter. It doesn't matter if I say I criticize the Republican Party all the time. They're not as conservative. Well, you're a conservative then. And as a conservative, you're intolerant of what? Explain. Well, I'm just done with this. I'm not going to get into an argument with you. And they turn around and they walk away and I'm just smiling.
1: Yeah.
0: I'm like, no, we're just having a discussion. I'm not angry.
1: Right.
0: I'm not angry at you or anything.
1: Right. No.
0: And so I really think there's a huge segment of Democrats, especially in the Heartland, that are in complete denial.
1: Right.
0: They're in the denial stage right now.
1: No, I think they are.
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0: 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He's Eric Carly, and I'm Gary McNamara. Just understand that Goldman lost in New York. Mr. Yeah. Impeachment of Trump.
1: Yeah.
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0: 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Hello, Butterburgers and Whataburgers. In the still booming burger business, local and regional chains are driving the growth. Here to talk about why is Wall Street Journal reporter Heather Haddon. She covers the restaurant business and is based in Chicago. So Heather, what's the data telling us about burgers right now?
1: Yeah, so those regional chains are just growing faster than some of the really mature, much larger national chains. So, you know, McDonald's and Burger King are so much larger, but these brands like In-N-Out or Freddy's or Whataburger or Culver's are growing faster when it comes to adding more locations and adding their sales because of it. So they're starting to expand outside of, you know, smaller regions into much bigger regions. And when you're growing like that, you add a lot of sales and locations because of it.
0: Now, what are some of the reasons why these chains seem to be drawing in more customers right now?
1: I think people just are looking for different options sometimes. You know, maybe they are familiar with their hometown chain and now they've moved and seen it pop up where they now live, or they're just looking for something different than maybe just fast and cheap. So a lot of these brands, you know, say, hey, we're not the cheapest, but we have some really good quality. We have fresh beef. We customize our food to order. And we really pride ourselves on quality and hospitality. So they have, you know, inviting dining rooms and try to make people feel really welcome when they come.
0: Speaking with Heather Haddon, Wall Street Journal reporter. She covers restaurants and based in Chicago. Her story, local burger chains are winning the fast food wars. Yeah, to that point, one guy you talked to cited the quality, saying he'd rather pay more for a good burger, which is kind of different than what we've been hearing. It seems like people are so focused on price right now. There are a lot of people who still just want better quality, it seems.
1: Yeah, and I would say, you know, people want different things for different occasions. You know, sometimes you just want fast and affordable, so you're going to hit the drive-thru at McDonald's, and sometimes you want to sit down and have, you know, kind of a nicer burger meal, and then maybe you're going to do that at, you know, at a Culver's. I think, you know, it's different occasions. It's also different people. You know, some people, affordability is all they can really think about right now, and maybe that $5 meal deal is just what they need to buy. Whereas some people, you know, look at that K-shaped economy, maybe have a little bit more money right now and are going to use it at a meal that they feel like is good quality and a good value. So, you know, maybe you're paying a little bit more, but you feel like you're getting something better for it.
0: Now, despite fast food options widening and fast casual, I guess, to go along with it, burgers are still big business, aren't they?
1: They are. So I think it's something like $113 billion in U.S. sales last year. I mean, this is huge. I mean, and chicken is growing a lot, growing much faster than burgers, but I think it's, you know, about half what burgers are. So it's still, you know, burgers are very American and people love their burgers.
0: Burgers still rule. Thanks, Heather. Heather Haddon of the Wall Street Journal. Just about 30 minutes after the hour now, you're listening to This Morning, America's First News.
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8: ABC News, I'm Sherry Preston. The head of the UN's nuclear watchdog this morning signaling that international inspectors will be heading for Iran's nuclear sites. As for when, President Trump was asked about that.
9: From your view, Mr. President, when will those inspectors actually be on the ground?
10: At the appropriate time. At the appropriate time. There's no rush, but they'll be on the ground at the appropriate time.
8: The president not happy with a vote in the Senate yesterday.
11: On this motion, the yeas are 50, the nays are 48. The concurrent motion is agreed to.
8: The tally is the Senate, for the first time, approved a war powers resolution demanding that President Trump get congressional approval for any more military action in Iran. The president calling the resolution meaningless for Republicans voting in favor of the measure. President will face Senate Republicans today as he heads to Capitol Hill for a GOP lunch. Europe is still sweltering, parts of France hitting 111 degrees yesterday. This is ABC News.
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3: This is America in the Morning from Westwood One. Good morning, I'm John Trout. It's Wednesday, June 24th, 2026. Here's what's coming up on America in the Morning.
4: The Senate passes a bipartisan war powers vote in a symbolic rebuke to President Trump and the Iran war. I'm John Stolness in Washington.
5: Sentences handed down in an attack on an ICE detention center in Texas. I'm Clayton Neville.
6: Healthcare fraud crackdown. I'm Lisa Dwyer.
7: An emerging plan to break the Strait of Hormuz bottleneck by evacuating some 11,000 stranded seafarers. Sagar Magani, Washington.
8: On Wall Street, stocks are coming off a losing day amid a global tech sell-off. I'm Jessica Ettinger.
9: ExxonMobil can sue Cuban state-owned companies in American courts. I'm Julie Walker.
10: Cristiano Ronaldo became the first player to score in six different World Cup tournaments. I'm Ed Donahue.
3: All ahead on America in the Morning. It's 7 after. A rare act of rebuke by the Republican-controlled Senate Tuesday, voting to approve a war powers resolution that would require President Trump to get congressional approval to wage war with Iran. Washington correspondent John Stolness has more.
4: While one Democrat, Pennsylvania's John Fetterman, sided with most of the Republicans in voting no, four Republicans crossed the aisle and voted yes. Bill Cassidy, Lisa Murkowski, Susan Collins, and Rand Paul. Prior to a speech in Lehigh Valley, Pennsylvania yesterday, the president was asked about criticism of his handling of the Iran war coming from some Senate Republicans.
11: Well, I think anybody that's been critical of it has to be educated, even if they're friends of mine.
4: On the Senate floor, Republican Senator Jim Risch explained why authorizing the war powers resolution right now is a bad idea.
12: Voting on this, whether it passes or fails, sends a message to Iran. If this passes, the Iranians are going to simply stand up and walk away from negotiations. They're going to say this thing's over. The Congress has told the President of the United States, leave us alone, we can do whatever we want to do, and they will walk away.
4: Democratic Senate Minority Leader Chuck Schumer said Republicans who are too afraid to criticize Trump's handling of the war in public should at least express that frustration to him in private.
13: Republicans can complain about Trump's war, his secrecy, and his disastrous deal with Iran all they want behind closed doors. But the only way to ensure this war ends once and for all is for Republicans to act.
4: President Trump is scheduled to meet with Republican lawmakers on Capitol Hill later today. The state of the negotiations with Iran is expected to be topic number one. Ahead of the vote, Democratic Senator Chris Van Hollen urged Republicans to join them in voting yes.
14: We should take a stand today and end this war. And we should finally start putting the interests of the American people ahead of costly and unnecessary conflicts.
4: The GOP-controlled House passed a similar measure last month. Enough Republicans voted with Democrats to prevent House Speaker Mike Johnson from keeping it off the floor. As a concurrent resolution, the War Powers Act has no force of law and does not need the president to sign off on it. In a social media post, the president accused the Senate of providing aid and comfort to the enemy and called it a meaningless vote. John Stolness, Washington.
3: 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Correspondent Clayton Neville has the latest.
5: News broke this week that a ransom note linked to the February kidnapping of Nancy Guthrie may have indicated the 84-year-old died after she was taken from her Arizona home. Months later, her family's still begging for answers.
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15: This is unusual and unprecedented, to say the least, to be sitting here. But, you know, I don't have any comment on the story and not involved in our coverage. But I can't pretend I'm not here. And so since I am, I wanted to just take the opportunity to beg people to come forward. Somebody knows something.
5: With a story back in the spotlight, the family hoping someone says something.
15: And this is a new story today that is on your radar, but this is the life that my sister lives, that I live, that my brother lives, that our extended families live, that our children live every day. 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
5: The Pima County Sheriff's Department in Arizona referring questions about the ransom notes to the FBI. Federal investigators haven't commented. I'm Clayton Neville.
3: 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It's 12 after. When we return on America in the Morning, hundreds of charges and a sweeping health care fraud crackdown. After these messages.
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24: If your skin could talk, would you listen?
25: As your skin, I forgive you. I forgive you for poking and popping me when I broke out at 14. I forgive you for that awful belly ring hole you left in me when you were 15. I forgive you for damaging me before prom, on spring break, and at tanning salons when you were 16, 17, 18. But I'm your skin, And if you continue to tan, I hope you can forgive me. Forgive me when wrinkles begin to show and I start developing age spots. Forgive me if I develop melanoma when you're only 22. So please, I'm asking you to

0: Welcome back. This is America in the Morning. It's 26 after. ExxonMobil can pursue a lawsuit over property seized by Cuba's Castro regime. Julie Walker reports on the decision made by the U.S. Supreme Court.
1: The Supreme Court rules ExxonMobil can sue Cuban state-owned companies in American courts over property on the island nation that was seized after Fidel Castro took power. The decision Tuesday was the second in as many months in favor of U.S. owners of Cuban property that was confiscated by the communist government more than 65 years ago. The outcome in the two cases could be an additional lever for the Trump administration to exert pressure on Cuba, which is already being squeezed by a U.S. oil embargo. I'm Julie Walker.
0: World Cup history is once again made. The first player to score in six tournaments has emerged, Ed Donahue reports.
2: Cristiano Ronaldo became the first player to score in six different World Cup tournaments. He had two goals in Houston for a 5-0 victory over Uzbekistan. The 41-year-old Ronaldo scored his first World Cup goal back in 2006. His fans in Houston were vocal.
3: Portugal! Portugal! Cristiano Ronaldo!
2: Ronaldo rebounded after a disappointing performance in the opening 1-1 draw with Congo.
4: Mejoramos. La vida es así.
2: He says, we improved. That's life. There are trade-offs we face during matches, during life. And the main objective is always to improve. That's what we do. Ronaldo has 10 career World Cup goals, 8 behind the leader, Lionel Messi. I'm Ed Donahue.
0: On this date in history, June 24th, 1948, the Soviet Union began the Berlin blockade, cutting off land access to West Berlin and setting the stage for the historic Berlin airlift. In 1997, the U.S. Air Force reported that the infamous Roswell incident involved a military balloon project, not extraterrestrials. Seems to be some debate of late on that one. America in the Morning for Wednesday, June 24th, 2026 is produced by Tom Cusick. I'm John Trout. This is Westwood One.
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9: ABC ABC News. I'm Shiri Preston. More back and forth over when international inspectors will get a look at Iran's nuclear sites after the head of the UN's nuclear agency said inspectors will go in. An Iranian diplomat has just now said that won't happen until there is a final deal. Yesterday, President Trump reacted after Iran said inspectors would not be going in anytime soon.
10: They're wrong. They're wrong. They know they're wrong. They told us inside, and we have it down 100% inspections. And if they were right, I'd cancel the meetings right now.
9: The Senate, for the first time, passing a war powers resolution. Louisiana Republican Bill Cassidy, one of four in the GOP who voted yes.
11: We are elected representatives, and the need to communicate with the American people and with the Congress. I hope that they will understand that that is what's involved here.
9: And the president calls it meaningless. A judge in San Francisco barring federal officials from making arrests in immigration court. This is ABC News.
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0: Welcome back. Here with America in the Morning. It's 5 till. A benevolent type, our society. Donors gave U.S. charities $617 billion in 2025. That's according to Giving USA. Here's Marcela Sanchez with more.
1: Donors gave U.S. charities $617 billion in 2025, marking a 3% increase from the previous year. This was according to the Giving USA 2026 report. Bequests jumped 17%, a trend that could indicate the start of the long-predicted great wealth transfer from baby boomers to their children and charities. Giving increased across all categories, including corporations and individuals. Strong stock markets and economic growth contributed to this rise, despite federal cuts. However, donations to religious groups did slightly decrease, and corporate giving was up only 0.5%. Marcela Sanchez.
0: A beloved 90s kid show is coming to theaters. Here's Kevin Carr with details.
2: Grab your permission slips, 90s kids. A beloved children's series is getting a big screen adaptation.
3: Seatbelts, everyone!
2: The Magic School Bus, originally an educational book series in the 1980s, then a wildly popular PBS cartoon in the 90s, is getting a makeover. Shark Tale and Monsters vs. Alien director Rob Letterman has been tapped to write the script and direct. Letterman already has a history of working with children's IPs. In 2015, he directed Jack Black in Goosebumps.
4: You just released every monster I've ever created.
2: And most recently, in 2019, he brought Pokemon to life in Detective Pikachu.
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7: 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Pika Pika Pika!
2: Lily Tomlin voiced the iconic bus driver Miss Frizzle in the original animated series.
8: Take chances!
2: Netflix rebooted the series in 2017, featuring Kate McKinnon as Fiona Frizzle, the younger sister of now Professor Frizzle, with Tomlin reprising her role.
9: Miss Frizzle?
10: Class, please welcome Miss Fiona Felicity Frizzle.
2: This time around, Elizabeth Banks will be in the driver's seat as Miss Frizzle. Banks has been attached to the project since it was in development at Universal 6 years ago. She is also no stranger to adapting young adult and kids' content to the big screen, having starred as Effie Trinket in The Hunger Games.
11: And may the odds be ever in your favor.
2: And Rita Repulsa in the 2017 Power Rangers film.
12: Tell the class what you know.
2: I'm Kevin Carr.
0: On this date in history, June 24th, 1948, the Soviet Union began the Berlin blockade, cutting off land access to West Berlin and setting the stage for the historic Berlin airlift. In 1997, the U.S. Air Force reported that the infamous Roswell incident involved a military balloon project, not extraterrestrials. Seems to be some debate if laid on that one. That's our show for today, Wednesday, June 24th, 2026. America in the Morning is produced by Tom Cusick. I'm John Trout. This is Westwood One.
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18: We are halfway there, at least through the week. You've got Portland's Morning News and FM News 101 KXL. It's Wednesday, June 24th, 2026. And I'm Grant MacHill.
19: I'm Heather Roberts. It is 5 o'clock. Here are some of our top stories this morning.
18: Hillsborough City Councilors vote to censure one of their own.
19: The Portland Fire downplay revenge on the mind with a trip to Chicago ahead. We've got that in sports at 5:15.
18: And the national pizza chain launching a Spidey Pie. We'll explain in entertainment news, whatever that means, at 5:27. because I don't know what that means. We'll all find out.

0: West Side Sunset Highway looks good from 217 into 405. That's about a five-minute ride. From the KXL Traffic Center, I'm John Morales.
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2: Well, forecast for today calls for another warm day, maybe even hot in the 90s. That's with sunshine. Clear skies overnight with some clouds coming in tomorrow morning. And then tomorrow we've got a early sunshine to start the day and then a cloudy afternoon. Only 78 tomorrow. Now, Friday's when things really change. Likely rain throughout the day. Friday, temperatures in the 60s. Saturday and Sunday, again, temperatures in the 60s. In fact, could be about 65 on Saturday with a chance of showers. Right now in downtown Portland, it is fair and 66 degrees.
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2: It is 5:02, and Hillsborough City Councilors are moving forward with disciplinary actions against one of their own after a contentious meeting last week. Mitch Elliott has the latest.
3: Councilor Christian Salgado was seen in last week's meeting holding up a cell phone, recording the audience during public comment. He was also accused of blowing a kiss. Councilor Elizabeth Case said last night he needs to face reprimand.
4: His actions and behaviors both at council and online are just unbecoming of a city councilor.
3: Council voted unanimously last night to pursue censure and other actions at their July 7th meeting. Salgado called the process a witch hunt.
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1: A driver was killed after her car was hit by an Amtrak train Tuesday afternoon in Milwaukee. Police say that car was stopped on the tracks at the Southeast Harrison Street and 31st Avenue crossing. The crossing arms were down when that car was hit. The southbound train stopped. The woman was removed from the car in critical condition and died at a hospital. A PGE power pole also came down, causing an outage in the area. The investigation into that crash is ongoing.
2: Republican members of Congress on committees on the judiciary and immigration integrity are demanding information about Oregon's sanctuary laws and immigration actions. KXL's Annette Newell reports. Now, one of those leaders is lashing back.
6: The Republican leaders, including Judiciary Committee Chairman Jim Jordan, sent letters to Oregon Department of Corrections Director Mike Reese, Multnomah Sheriff Nicole Morsi O'Donnell, Portland Police Chief Bob Day, and Multnomah DA Nathan Vasquez, saying their sanctuary policies prioritize criminal and illegal aliens over American citizens. Vasquez said last year,
7: "Our local laws, our state laws are very clear."
6: He reaffirmed that in a new statement, saying he's reviewed the letter and will respond in compliance with applicable laws, but he also says Oregon sanctuary laws were enacted by the legislature, and as DA, his responsibility is to enforce state criminal laws, not federal immigration laws. Annette Newell, FM News 101.
1: Portland General Electric is working on a major project on Mount Hood to reduce the risk of wildfire in government camp. KXL's Gail Cunningham explains.
8: When fire danger is high, a windstorm can knock trees into power lines, sparking a fire. PGE's Dennis Darling says the solution is underground power lines in high-risk areas.
9: A project that's taking 7 miles of power line and putting it underground to help prevent catastrophic fire in the Mount Hood corridor.
8: Lines will run along Highway 26 and halfway up to Timberline Lodge. Anna Holgate with Mount Hood Meadows says reducing wildfire risk is key.
10: Putting these underground means that during the fire season, when there's windstorms going on, that if a tree falls, it's not going to hit a power line. It's not going to cause that spark.
8: The project is expected to be complete next year. Gail Cunningham, FM News 101.
1: They say it'll also improve power reliability during summer storms and heavy winter snow.
2: Gas prices continue to fall in the news of a peace agreement between Iran and the U.S.
11: Basically, markets have been optimistic that this was going to happen since about May 22nd.
2: AAA's Marie Dodd says more ships are getting through the Strait of Hormuz, but it hasn't returned to pre-conflict levels. Neither has oil production.
11: There's a lot of infrastructure that was damaged in bombings. So there's a question there about how soon that can be brought back online.
2: For now, though, Dodd says gas prices are heading in the right direction. The national average is down 12 cents this week to $3.93 a gallon, while Oregon's average drops 15 cents to $4.83. Portland following suit, also dropping 15 cents to $4.97.
1: For the fifth year, Oaks Park will celebrate Pride Month with their Pride Rides event this Sunday. The day celebrates the LGBTQ+ community from noon to 7.
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11: 5 o'clock, and you're listening to Portland's Morning News on this Wednesday. It is June 24th, and you've got Heather Roberts and Grant MacHill. Here are some of the stories we are working on today.
12: An investigation uncovers more than Oregon authorities expect, including dozens of allegedly neglected cats.
11: The Blazers wrap up their head coaching search and turn their eyes to the draft. We'll have more in sports at 5:15.
12: And one of the U.S.'s main oil providers drops to its lowest total since the conflict in the Middle East began. Business news at 5:26.
11: But first, it is 5:11, and we have traffic and weather together on the ones. So, with a look at the roads now, here's John Morales. Good morning.
4: Good morning. It's an easy ride right now. That earlier road work we had on 5 was already picked up. Now we're not seeing any problems north or south on 5. From Wilsonville up to the Markham Bridge, that's about a 17-minute ride. Vancouver down to Portland will only cost you about 7 minutes. There is this road work on 84, one lane closed in either direction between McCord Creek and Warrendale, but that's not slowing anyone down, and the trip westbound from 205 into I-5 is still only about a 6-minute drive. On the west side, things are nice and calm. 10 minutes north and south between Beaverton and Tigard. No delays on 217. And that trend continues eastbound on the Sunset Highway. From the KXL Traffic Center, I'm John Morales.
12: Sunshine again today. Temperatures nearing 90 again. So another hot one in store. Tomorrow, much cooler, about 78 degrees, the high for Thursday. Friday, even cooler, 68 with rain likely. Now for the weekend, Saturday and Sunday, also cooler, about 65 for Saturday. Sunday, about the same with possible showers both days. Right now in downtown Portland, we are 66 degrees with fair skies.
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12: It's now 5:12, and an investigation is underway after Oregon Humane rescued a lot of cats from an organization created to help animals. Here's KXL's Tim Lance.
13: 80 cats are now being cared for at the Oregon Humane Campus in Portland.
14: The animals are getting medical care, daily care.
13: Spokeswoman Laura Klink says they were taken out of a Central Point home in Jackson County, which was the headquarters for the recently formed Saving Hearts Animal Rescue. Police were looking into reports of elder abuse and animal neglect.
14: The district attorney and the police department down there are looking at potential charges.
13: The case remains under investigation, and Klink notes Oregon Humane has already helped with several similar rescues so far this year. Tim Lance, FM News 101.
11: The city of Salem has its new $816 million 2027 fiscal budget in place with more support for police and homelessness. KXL's Brett Brekamp reports.
15: Debate lasted 4 months, and many argued there was a structural imbalance that would soon catch up with the city with not enough revenue to cover services. New parking fees and last year's livability revenue helped stave that off and keep most things in place. City Council member Vanessa Nordyke says they could not afford to stop investing in affordable housing like nonprofits.
16: For the most part, our facilities are completely full.
15: Salem's $816 million budget, which kicks in July 1st, includes money for 2 new downtown community police officers and extra trash cleanup. Brett Rekamp, FM News 101.
12: The Portland Metro's unemployment rate dropped a tenth of a point from April to May, down to an even 5%. Construction was largely responsible for May job losses, shedding 500 jobs. Now, normally this time of year, construction adds between 500 and 1,000 jobs. Leisure and hospitality had the most job gains over the month, adding 2,700 jobs.
11: Willamette Valley's infestation of emerald ash borer is expanding with 3 new detections. KXL's Dane Vada reports.
17: Oregon's Department of Forestry has been working to slow the spread of EAB.
18: Emerald ash borer is known to be one of the worst forest pests in North America.
17: ODF's Matt Mills says the 3 new locations are at a Tualatin Shopping Center parking lot, a private business north of Newburg, and a house in North Silverton. He wants the public to watch for signs of the insect,
18: such as a thinning canopy, or weird, what we call epicormic branches coming out of the trunk. Take a close look at those trees and look for the symptoms of EAB, which are D-shaped exit holes and cracks in the bark.
17: Dane Vauder, FM News 101.
12: 5:15, and it's time for sports. 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
19: Grant, it's Micah Norrie, 52 years old, from the middle of Ohio. He's the man in charge after new owner Tom Dundon decided to move on from former coach Chauncey Billups yesterday. The Athletic's Jason Quick reports Norrie signed a 1-year deal with a team option for 2 more seasons, which got people on social media a little worried and confused because usually coaches are guaranteed multiple years on their contracts. Let's get a taste of how Portland is going to look in the huddle next season.
20: So what we try to do is stay connected, force these guys to use all these screens. And again, the idea tonight is man, you rim.
19: Norrie was a scout for more than a decade before moving to the bench, where he's worked in Toronto, Sacramento, Denver, Detroit, and he was the lead assistant for Minnesota the last 5 seasons. The Blazers have not yet announced a formal press conference date to introduce Norrie. The front office was instead busy monitoring last night's first round of the NBA draft. And while Portland did not have any picks or trade into the storm, they did hear who went first, along with millions of people watching.
0: With the first pick in the 2026 NBA draft, the Washington Wizards select Anise Dibansa Jr. from Brigham Young University.
19: Otherwise known as AJ Dibansa, who shares a name with his father and wanted to honor him with his birth name announced by Commissioner Adam Silver. Kansas star Darren Peterson went second to the Jazz, followed by Duke's Cameron Boozer to the Grizzlies, North Carolina's Caleb Wilson to the Bulls, and the draft really got going at number 5 when the Clippers took Illinois' Keaton Wagler. Second round coverage of the NBA draft continues at 5 tonight. And the Portland Fire are in Chicago for the first of 2 and the first of a 4-game road trip. Remember, Portland was reignited into the WNBA with a home loss against the Sky to begin the 2026 season. Let's check their progress with head coach Alex Arama.
21: Yeah, I think we've improved so much just watching that first game back. We're doing so many things better, which is really encouraging, but also got to respect the Sky. They've had 4 really close games in this last stretch. They're playing better than their records, so good challenge for us.
19: Should be a pretty good one tonight from Chicago, where tip-off is at 5 p.m. They also play again on Friday. With sports at 15 and 45, Noah Friedman, FM News 101.
11: Thank you, Noah. It's 5:17. From ABC News, I'm Sherry Preston. An Iranian diplomat is now rejecting comments from the head of the International Atomic Energy Agency, who said earlier today his inspectors would be going to Iran to look over nuclear sites. President Trump is expected to huddle today with Republicans on Capitol Hill as confusion continues over exactly what is contained in the Memorandum of Understanding. Here's ABC's Rachel Scott.
22: The Trump administration says a deal has been reached to allow inspections of Iran's nuclear facilities, but Iran flat out denies it.
23: They're wrong. They know they're wrong. They told us inside, and we have it down 100% inspections. And if they were right, I'd cancel the meetings right now.
22: The head of the UN's nuclear agency signaling Iran's nuclear sites would be inspected.
24: Whether this happens today after tomorrow, or in 1 week, or in 10 days.
22: But it's unclear when.
11: While at the Capitol, President Trump will sign the new housing bill into law that bans big Wall Street investors from buying up single-family homes. In Texas, the family of a woman killed by a Tesla driver has now filed a lawsuit against the driver and the car maker.
25: Local and federal investigators have yet to determine why a Tesla Model 3 slammed into the Houston area home where Martha Avila lived. Her son-in-law, Justin Barber, doesn't want people to jump to conclusions.
26: This world has enough animosity amongst parties.
25: At the same time, says Avila's daughter, Jennifer,
27: I just want some justice.
25: The couple is suing the driver and Tesla for undisclosed damages.
11: The driver says the autopilot malfunctioned, a claim that has yet to be verified. Europe's life-threatening heat wave continues. ABC's James Longman is sweating it out in London.
28: In France, it was the hottest day on record. Icons of Paris, the Eiffel Tower and the Louvre had to close early to keep tourists safe. With hundreds of schools closed and trains cancelled, crowds are flocking to lakes and rivers to beat the heat.
11: That, however, has led to a surge in drowning deaths. In London, the hot weather has caused them to cancel the changing of the guard all week. 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
29: 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Well, now, there's a place where you can meet them

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2: It's 5:20 now on this Wednesday morning. You've got Portland's Morning News, and here are some of our top stories today.
3: After a contentious meeting last week, Hillsborough City Councillors decided last night to move forward with disciplinary action against one of their own.
2: A major project to bury power lines now underway on Mount Hood.
3: And Carly Rae Jepsen is out with new music after a 3-year hiatus. We'll talk about that in entertainment news at 5:27.
2: We'll call her, maybe.
3: Maybe.
2: Maybe. But first, it's 5:21, traffic and weather together on the ones. John Morales, how are things looking on this Wednesday?
4: Looking pretty calm and quiet out there. We do have this road work on 84 where a lane is closed in either direction between McCord Creek and Warrendale. But traffic is doing just fine there, and we're starting to see a slow patch on westbound 84 from after the Lloyd Boulevard off-ramp to the I-5 interchange. Looks like most of that slow traffic is pointed south on 5. No delays north or south there. Traffic is at the limit from Vancouver to Portland. Only about a 5-minute ride northbound from Warrendale into the Markham Bridge, about a 17-minute ride. 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From the KXL Traffic Center, I'm John Morales.
3: Thank you, John. We're starting off with some clear skies this morning, and we are in for another warm day, but certainly not as hot as we have been. We will near 90 degrees this afternoon. Clear skies continuing tonight, although clouds will start to move in later on tonight. We'll see lows right around 60 degrees. And then tomorrow, early sunshine with things clouding up later in the day. We're going to see highs Thursday just in the upper 70s. Friday is the day we really take that turn. We're going to be cloudy with highs right around 68 degrees and rain likely. 36-hour rain totals beginning Friday, 3/4 of an inch. So we are going to get wet. We're going to cool down. Saturday, we're looking at highs in the mid-60s. And then a lingering scattered shower on Sunday. It is 62 degrees in downtown Portland, 58 in Salem.
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2: It is 5:26. You've got Portland's morning news. Time for business news. Thanks to TJ Nisbet. 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

0: President Trump said on Truth Social that Iran has informed him there would be no tolls, insurance costs, or charges of any kind for ships looking to pass through the Strait of Hormuz. His comments come shortly after the U.S. and Iran signed an interim peace deal to bring an end to the conflict. Treasury Secretary Scott Bessent said on CNBC that the U.S. economy can get back on the path to 3% growth as the Iran war nears conclusion. Bessent said, quote, "We can have something with the 3 in front of it this year." FedEx has posted strong fiscal fourth quarter earnings in the company's last quarter that included the freight business before its spinoff. FedEx Freight spun off into a separately publicly traded company on June 1st. The company said it saw a 3% year-over-year increase in domestic volume. Futures are slightly higher as tech stocks rebound after the sell-off.
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2: It is 527.
3: I'm so sorry.
2: Well, another Blair Witch project is on the way. A reboot of the 1999 found footage film hits theaters September 24th, 2027. The film is backed by Lionsgate with plot details still under wraps. The original Blair Witch Project is considered one of the most successful indie films ever.
4: That was great. Great movie. Little Caesar is now offering a Weberoni pizza.
5: Because I'm not just Peter Parker. I'm Spider-Man.
6: It's in collaboration with Sony Pictures' Spider-Man Brand New Day, set to hit theaters next month. Starting July the 6th, Little Caesars will also give customers who order the pizza an exclusive poster. The movie will be released July 31st. I'm Mark Mayfield.
4: No, not just a poster. The pizza resembles a spider web, of course.
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4: Yeah.
2: Jepsen announcing her first project in 3 years. The 24-track double album Day and Night drops September 18th, that is. Its lead single On Wires will be out this Friday.
4: And Supertramp continues their 50th anniversary celebration with another vinyl reissue. 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
2: 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I'm Heather Roberts.
4: And I'm Grant Mackill. It's now 5:30 on this Wednesday morning.
2: And here are some of our top stories. Leaders in Congress demand more information from key Oregonians about how they're enforcing immigration laws.
4: The Mariners with a comeback win in Pittsburgh and do so with the hometown kids' big hits. That's in sports at 5:45.
2: And futures are mixed with one of the biggest chip stocks earnings reports out later today. We'll have more money headlines and business news at 5:56.
4: 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We do traffic and weather together on the ones. John Morales, how are things looking on the roads?
7: We have some commotion in Washington County. In Aloha, there is police activity that has shut down Highway 8 in either direction between Southwest 98th Avenue and Southwest 92nd Avenue. There is no estimated time for its reopening. Looks like you've had an easy time heading eastbound. Sunset Highway is wide open from 217 into 405. Still only about a 5-minute ride. North and south on 217 also moving at the speed limit. We're seeing a small slow patch on westbound 224 just as you make your way onto northbound 99E in Milwaukee. 99 looks like it's moving at the speed limit in either direction. 5 also wide open from Vancouver down to 405, about a 7-minute drive. From the KXL Traffic Center, I'm John Morales.
2: Thank you, John. We've got a few high clouds out there today. Overall, we expect a mostly sunny day and another warm afternoon. Highs near 90 today. Lows tonight, right around 60 degrees. And then the cool down continues tomorrow with highs in the upper 70s. Clouds increasing. Rain returns on Friday with temps just in the upper 60s. It is already 62. And like I said, just a few clouds in downtown Portland. It is 59 in Salem.
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2: It is 5:32. Hillsborough City Councilors voted unanimously last night to pursue disciplinary action against one of their own due to his actions at last week's meeting. Mitch Elliott reports.
9: Councilors say Christian Salgado's actions at last week's meeting, including recording the gallery with his phone, inflamed the audience, leading to an early adjournment. They agreed his actions were unbecoming and will move forward on July 7th with censure. Mayor Beach Pace read the final decision.
10: We are recommending censure, removal from committees, virtual attendance of meetings, training on bias and harassment and conflict resolution training, no representation at external events, and then reduction in stipend by half.
9: Mitch Elliott, FM News 101.
4: A community coalition has joined Marion County officials in urging the Army Corps of Engineers to cancel plans for a deep drawdown of Detroit Reservoir this year. The coalition includes the leaders of Staten, Sublimity, Mill City, and another city, along with business groups like the North Marion Tourism Collaborative. Their letter sent Monday, they cite serious risks to downstream drinking water, local recreation, and fish populations. Marion County filed the lawsuit in May to pause the project until the Army Corps completes a federally required test. Agency says the drawdown is needed for salmon recovery.
2: Some Republicans in Congress say they want to investigate Oregon's immigration actions. KXL's Annette Newell reports at least one local leader says that's not their job.
11: The Judiciary Committee sent letters to Oregon's Corrections Director, Multnomah's Sheriff, Portland's Police Chief, and Multnomah's DA saying it's conducting oversight of state and local jurisdictions that, quote, endanger American communities through their refusal to cooperate with federal immigration officials. DA Nathan Vasquez says he's reviewing the letter and will respond in compliance with state and federal laws. But Oregon voters confirmed the sanctuary law, and his responsibility is to enforce state, not federal laws. And last year, Police Chief Bob Day said,
12: "We have not been actively involved or engaged in immigration enforcement for many years."
11: Annette Newell, FM News 101.
4: Portland General Electric is busy burying power lines at government camp. KXL's Gail Cunningham says the idea is to reduce the risk of wildfire.
13: PGE's Dennis Darling says this is a major project.
14: We have almost 6 miles or 7 miles of overhead distribution that we are going to put down in these conduits, and we're going to put it underground.
13: These underground lines will run from Ski Bowl through government camp and halfway to Timberline Lodge. Ski Bowl's Mike Quinn says power lines are a big worry during storms.
15: This underground project with PGE is really exciting for us. It's one more step of preventing wildfires.
13: In addition to reducing wildfire risk, these buried lines will also increase reliability for businesses. Half the work will be done this year, the rest finished up next year. Gail Cunningham, FM News 101.
2: Oregon's Attorney General announced charges Tuesday in 4 Medicaid fraud cases.
16: Amanda Thorne of Tigard is a former Lane County employee who is charged with making personal purchases with a government credit card, including rent and down payment on a car.
2: AG Dan Rayfield says public employees should be held to the highest standards.
16: They're given an enormous amount of trust to carry out their responsibilities, and the vast majority of public employees work with dedication and integrity every single day.
2: In another case, a Corvallis woman is accused of billing for a day support program not provided to Medicaid recipients, and a Beaverton man is charged with identity theft and other crimes related to a housing assistance program.
4: Two people in Oregon face federal Medicaid fraud charges as part of a nationwide enforcement. 34-year-old Jahangir Ali, a Pakistan-owned Oregon Clinical Laboratory, a company accused of submitting false claims of genetic testing to Medicare Advantage plans, resulting in a loss of over $15 million. 67-year-old Madrad Jeremy of Coos Bay is charged in connection with a fraudulent sleep study, resulting in a loss of $2.1 million.
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2: High 40, and you're listening to Portland's Morning News on this Wednesday. It's June 24th. I'm Heather Roberts, alongside with Grant MacHill. Here are some of the stories we're working on this morning.
4: A big threat to trees across the Pacific Northwest has spread to multiple locations across Oregon.
2: An aging soccer star secures his place in history at the FIFA World Cup. We'll talk about that in sports at 5:45.
4: And no, it's not a fantasy. Billboard says this group is the greatest when it comes to R&B. We'll tell you who in entertainment news at 5:57.
2: Those stories and more on the way starting in just about 90 seconds. But first, we have traffic and weather together on the ones, and it is 5:41. Good morning, John Morales. How about an update on that morning commute?
1: We still have that police activity in Aloha, where Highway 8 is closed east and west between Southwest 192nd Avenue and Southwest 198th Avenue. Still no estimated time for its reopening. And not a bad ride on the Sunset Highway, however. Eastbound 26 looks good from 217 into 405. Still only about a 5-minute ride. 84 westbound from 205 into I-5, about a 6-minute drive. 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Simple. From the KXL Traffic Center, I'm John Morales.
4: Mostly sunny today. Temperatures again going to be hot, about 90 degrees or so. Going to cool off overnight down to the 50s. And then tomorrow, cooler than today, at least, looking at 78. So almost perfect tomorrow. Friday, though, the rain's going to roll in with temperatures in the 60s for the weekend. Saturday and Sunday, temperatures also in the 60s. Scattered showers expected both days. Right now in downtown Portland, looking at 63 degrees with partly cloudy skies.
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4: It is now 5:42, and what began as a welfare check in the southern part of the state has expanded to include dozens of animals rescued by Oregon Humane here in Portland. Here's KXL's Tim Lance.
3: Cats rescued from a Central Point home in Jackson County are now receiving care here, according to Oregon Humane spokeswoman Laura Klink.
5: We collaborated and planned, and we had a team that went down and brought 80 cats back to our Portland campus.
3: Klink says the cats were removed from the recently formed Saving Heart Animal Rescue after officers responded to reports of elder abuse and animal neglect. She notes this kind of situation isn't new.
5: We are seeing more of the
3: with Oregon Humane, she says, assisting in multiple large-scale animal rescues so far this year. 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
2: Homelessness and the downtown core appear to be priorities as the city of Salem unanimously passes its 2027 fiscal year budget. KXL's Brett Recamp reports.
6: Funding for affordable housing, a mobile crisis unit, and mental health support all got done. 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
7: This is how we end homelessness, one person at a time.
6: The city of Salem is adding officers in the downtown core and also beefing up the budget for things like trash cleanup. New revenue from a livability levy and paid parking helped avoid major cuts. But some say costs are outpacing revenue, and this model isn't sustainable, which is just kicking the city's problems down the road. This week's vote was unanimous. The budget takes effect July 1st. Brett Recamp, FM News 101.
4: The invasive and destructive emerald ash borer was found at three new locations this month: Tualatin, north of Newburgh, and north of Silverton. Here's KXL's Dane Vodder.
8: Matt Mills with the Oregon Department of Forestry says these bugs can fly.
10: But usually how they're spread is through people accidentally transporting infesting firewood from one area to another.
8: The adults lay eggs under the bark, and the larvae kill the tree by boring into it.
10: There are a lot of pests, not just emerald ash borer, that are transported through us moving firewood around. So what we like to tell people is to buy it where you burn it.
8: You can read more, including learning how to identify ash trees and the signs of emerald ash borer, at KXL.com. Dane Vodder, FM News 101.
2: The Mega Millions jackpot is up to nearly $500 million after no one won last night's drawing. Millions across the country were hoping to win $467 million in Tuesday's drawing, but nobody matched all six numbers. So the grand prize rolls over to Friday, and that drawing will be worth $489 million. The cash option on that is over $220 million.
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4: 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A homecoming to remember for one Seattle Mariner yesterday. From the KXL Sports Desk, here's Noah Friedman.
0: Grant, Cole Young grew up in the same Pittsburgh suburb as pop superstar Christina Aguilera and former Portland Thorn Megan Klingberg, among others. He returned home for the first time as a professional baseball player and delivered in the most clutch time.
9: Deep fly, Cole Young, does he get enough? It is gone! Cole Young, welcome home! A go-ahead seventh inning home run, and they are going crazy in the streets of North Allegheny. What a blast from Cole Young, man! And
0: that would be the difference maker on his seventh homer of the season. Seattle wins it 3-2. Game 2 of the series with the Pirates is coming up tonight at 3:40, and you can listen to it on our sister station, 750 The Game. We spotlighted Messi, Mbappe, and Haaland all scoring for their countries in wins recently at the FIFA World Cup. Another soccer legend wanted a piece of the action.
11: Away by Renato Vega, now there's space. Bruno Fernandes, Neto sprinting down the right, Ronaldo through the middle. It's Cristiano Ronaldo for Portugal, it's 3-0! And Ronaldo strikes again!
0: Those aren't boos, by the way. The first man to score at 6 FIFA World Cups, 41-year-old Cristiano Ronaldo, catches up in the golden boot race with 2 goals, and Portugal blows out Uzbekistan 5-0. England and Ghana played to a 0-0 draw, while Croatia and Panama each secured 1-0 wins. Groups A, B, and C will all conclude with dueling kickoffs at noon, 3 p.m., and 6 p.m. tonight. The NCAA will conclude a meeting later today to officially adopt a new model for how student athletes can compete. The reports say eligibility will officially begin following the academic year of their 19th birthday or whenever they decide to enroll in college full time. It will also grant student athletes 4 years of eligibility over a 5-year span with no age restrictions. The changes are expected to take shape for the 2026-27 school year, and current student athletes can choose the current model or jump to the new one. With sports at 15 and 45, Noah Friedman, FM News 101.
2: Thanks, Noah. It's 5:47. From ABC News, I'm Sherry Preston. An Iranian diplomat is now rejecting comments from the head of the International Atomic Energy Agency, who said earlier today his inspectors would be going to Iran to look over nuclear sites. President Trump is expected to huddle today with Republicans on Capitol Hill as confusion continues over exactly what is contained in the Memorandum of Understanding. Here's ABC's Rachel Scott.
12: The Trump administration says a deal has been reached to allow inspections of Iran's nuclear facilities, but Iran flat out denies it.
13: They're wrong. They know they're wrong. They told us inside, and we have it down 100% inspections. And if they were right, I'd cancel the meetings right now.
12: The head of the UN's nuclear agency signaling Iran's nuclear sites would be inspected.
14: Whether this happens the day after tomorrow, or in 1 week, or in 10 days.
12: But it's unclear when.
2: While at the Capitol, President Trump will sign the new housing bill into law that bans big Wall Street investors from buying up single-family homes. In Texas, the family of a woman killed by a Tesla driver has now filed a lawsuit against the driver and the car maker.
15: Local and federal investigators have yet to determine why a Tesla Model 3 slammed into the Houston-area home where Martha Avila lived. Her son-in-law, Justin Barber, doesn't want people to jump to conclusions.
16: This world has enough animosity amongst parties.
15: At the same time, says Avila's daughter, Jennifer,
28: I just want some justice.
15: The couple is suing the driver and Tesla for undisclosed damages.
2: The driver says the autopilot malfunctioned, a claim that has yet to be verified. Europe's life-threatening heat wave continues. ABC's James Longman is sweating it out in London.
29: In France, it was the hottest day on record. Icons of Paris, the Eiffel Tower, and the Louvre had to close early to keep tourists safe. With hundreds of schools closed and trains cancelled, crowds are flocking to lakes and rivers to beat the heat.
2: That, however, has led to a surge in drowning deaths. In London, the hot weather has caused them to cancel the changing of the guard all week. 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
2: It is 5:50 on this Wednesday morning. You've got Portland's Morning News, and here's a recap of some of our top stories today.
3: Republicans in Congress make demands about enforcing immigration policies in Oregon.
2: PGE has a major project underway on Mount Hood that's aimed at reducing wildfire risk.
3: And Congress agrees to pass one of the largest affordability bills ever. We'll have the latest in business news at 5:56.
2: First, it is 5:51. Traffic and weather are together on the ones. John Morales, how are things looking on this Wednesday?
4: The outlier right now is this police activity in Aloha that has Highway 8 closed east and west between 198th Avenue and Southwest 192nd Avenue. Still no estimated time for its reopening. Doesn't appear to be affecting the escape from the west side. Eastbound Sunset Highway still wide open from 217 into 405. That's only a 5-minute stretch. There is roadwork on 84 in either direction. One lane is closed between McCord Creek and Warrendale, but traffic is moving at the speed limit in either direction. Westbound from 205 into 5, only about a 6-minute ride. 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From the KXL Traffic Center, I'm John Morales.
3: Thanks, John. We've got a few clouds moving in, but we're in for another hot day. Really, the last warm day we're going to see for a while. Highs today near 90 degrees. Lows tonight in the upper 50s. Tomorrow, we'll see early sunshine with some clouds by the afternoon. A very pleasant 78 degrees expected on Thursday. Friday, 68 degrees with rain likely. 65 on Saturday with more showers and then lingering showers on Sunday. So, quite the turn we're going to take in the next few days. 62 degrees right now with some clouds in downtown Portland. It's 61 in Gresham and 58 in Salem.
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2: 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Time for business news. Thanks to TJ Nisbet. 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
14: EV startup Slate Auto is officially opening up pre-orders today for its modular, bare-bones electric pickup truck that goes for nearly $25,000. The automaker is aiming to be cash flow positive by 2027, and CEO Peter Farisi didn't rule out the idea of going public down the road. Oil prices have dropped this morning by at least 2% as concerns over potential supply disruptions ease while investors monitor developments in the Strait of Hormuz. West Texas Intermediate at roughly $71 a barrel, Brent at $74, which is its lowest level since February. Qualcomm said it is in talks to provide chip design services to China's ByteDance as the U.S. company seeks to reduce dependence on the smartphone market, its biggest source of revenue. If successful, the negotiations would make ByteDance an early customer of Qualcomm's chip design services operation.
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3: It is 5:57. Earth, Wind, and Fire is music's shiniest star. In a new poll, Billboard ranks the band the greatest R&B group of all time. They're followed by The Temptations and Sly and the Family Stone. Billboard says the band's innovative melange of R&B, soul, funk, jazz, rock, and world rhythms have kept its legion of fans mesmerized.
2: The melange has them mesmerized.
3: Mesmerizing melange.
2: Madonna says a biopic about her life is scrapped. She tells Interview Magazine she worked on the script for 2 years, but had a falling out with Universal over the project's budget. She says she instead channeled her creative energy into her new upcoming album, Confessions 2, which drops next Friday.
3: Information today about this year's Dia de los Deftones Festival. Despite frontman Chino Moreno calling Oregon home, the band says AFI, the Neighborhood Converge, and Johnny Beth will join them on stage for one day of fun on November 7th at Petco Park in San Diego.
2: And one of the most famous spoofs of all time turns 39 today.
16: 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I don't know if the ship can take it.
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3: 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I'm Heather Roberts.
2: And I am Grant MacHill. It's now 6 o'clock on this Wednesday morning.
3: And here are some of our top stories today. Authorities say no one was hurt in an officer-involved shooting in Aloha overnight.
2: The Portland Fire downplay revenge with a trip to Chicago ahead. That's in sports at 6:15.
3: Plus, a national pizza chain launches a Spidey Pie. All right. Going to talk about that. A Spidey Pie.
2: Okay.
3: We'll talk about that in entertainment news at 6:27.
2: 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It is now 6:01. We do traffic and weather together on the ones. John Morales, how are things looking here on this Wednesday morning?
4: Well, that police activity in Aloha does have Highway 8 closed in either direction between Southwest 198th Avenue and Southwest 192nd Avenue, and there's no estimated time for its reopening. So far, the drive

0: 70s, maybe hitting 60, maybe down to 60 in some areas. Upper 70s for our high Thursday as clouds start to move in. And then that turn happens on Friday. We're going to see rain and temps not even reaching 70 degrees, mid-60s for Saturday, and a lingering shower on Sunday as well. 62 degrees right now in downtown Portland. Salem, you're sitting at 58.
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0: It is 6:02. Washington County deputies were involved in a shooting overnight in Alloa. Deputies responded to the McDonald's on TV Highway near 198th at around 12:45 a.m. after reports of a man breaking windows at the business. At some point, a shooting occurred. There were no injuries, and a suspect is in custody. A caller tells us it's still busy over there.
2: There's some police activity on TV Highway at 198th. It's shut down by the intel. Roads closed, heading towards 217.
0: Beaverton Police and the Washington County District Attorney's Office are investigating the incident.
1: Hillsborough City Councilors are moving forward with disciplinary actions against one of their own after a contentious meeting last week. Mitch Elliott reports.
3: Councilor Christian Salgado was seen in last week's meeting holding up a cell phone, recording the audience during public comment. He was also accused of blowing a kiss. Councilor Elizabeth Case said last night he needs to face reprimand.
4: His actions and behaviors both at council and online are just unbecoming of a city councilor.
3: Council voted unanimously last night to pursue censure and other actions at their July 7th meeting. Salgado called the process a witch hunt.
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0: A Portland man has been arrested after allegedly attacking a woman because of her Christian faith. 32-year-old Matmut Noh reportedly became agitated when the woman came to his home to visit her boyfriend, Noh's roommate, while wearing a necklace with a cross and started reciting verses from the Quran. When she tried to leave, Noh allegedly grabbed her arm and pulled her to him, leaving scratches and bruises. Noh told police he was defending himself because she attacked him while he was reciting verses. He faces menacing, harassment, and bias crime charges.
1: Republican members of Congress on committees on the Judiciary and Immigration Integrity demand information about Oregon's sanctuary laws and immigration actions. KXL's Annette Newell reports, and one of those leaders is pushing back.
6: The Republican leaders, including Judiciary Committee Chairman Jim Jordan, sent letters to Oregon Department of Corrections Director Mike Reese, Multnomah Sheriff Nicole Morrissey O'Donnell, Portland Police Chief Bob Day, and Multnomah DA Nathan Vasquez, saying their sanctuary policies prioritize criminal and illegal aliens over American citizens. Vasquez said last year,
7: our local laws, our state laws are very clear.
6: He reaffirmed that in a new statement, saying he's reviewed the letter and will respond in compliance with applicable laws, but he also said as Oregon sanctuary laws were enacted by the legislature. And as DA, his responsibility is to enforce state criminal laws, not federal immigration laws. Annette Newell, FM News 101.
0: Portland General Electric is working on a major project on Mount Hood to reduce the risk of wildfire in government camp. KXL's Gail Cunningham explains.
8: When fire danger is high, a windstorm can knock trees into power lines, sparking a fire. PGE's Dennis Darling says the solution is underground power lines in high-risk areas.
9: A project that's taking 7 miles of power line and putting it underground to help prevent catastrophic fire in the Mount Hood corridor.
8: Lines will run along Highway 26 and halfway up to Timberline Lodge. Anna Holgate with Mount Hood Meadows says reducing wildfire risk is key.
10: Putting these underground means that during the fire season, when there's windstorms going on, that if a tree falls, it's not going to hit a power line. It's not going to cause that spark.
8: The project is expected to be complete next year. Gail Cunningham, FM News 101.
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13: It is 10 past 6 o'clock, and you're listening to Portland's Morning News on this Wednesday, June 24th. I'm Heather Roberts, alongside Grant MacHill, with some of the stories we're following this morning.
14: An animal rescue organization is now part of an Oregon criminal investigation after dozens of cats were rescued.
13: The Blazers wrap up their head coaching search and turn their eyes to the draft. We'll talk about that in sports at 6:15.
14: And Ukraine is trying to phase out Russian forces by raising the price of the war. Business news at 6:26.
13: All that and more on the way starting in about 90 seconds. But first, we have traffic and weather together on the ones, and we are coming up to 6:11. Good morning, John Morales. How about a check of those roads? I know out in Aloha, we still have quite a bit of police activity tying up things.
15: Yeah, that's the main snag right now. It's got the Tualatin Valley Highway shut down east and west between Southwest 198th Avenue and Southwest 192nd Avenue. We're just starting to see a touch of slow traffic on eastbound Sunset Highway that bogs down as you make your way through the Vista Ridge Tunnel into 405. There's a growing crowd on westbound 84. Now that stop and go from just before the Lloyd off-ramp into the I-5 split. You're still looking at about 8 minutes westbound from 205 into 5. No worries north or south on 5 southbound from Vancouver into Portland, still about a 7-minute drive. Northbound from Wilsonville up to the Markham Bridge, about 17 minutes. From the KXL Traffic Center, I'm John Morales.
14: Got a Going to be another warm one today. Temperatures nearing 90 this afternoon. Mostly clear overnight to start, and then clouds going to roll in later, about 58 for the high overnight, or the low overnight, I should say. Tomorrow, 78 degrees with some clouds. Friday, those clouds turning to likely rain, at least a shower or two, about 68 for Friday. Over the weekend, Saturday and Sunday in the mid-60s with the chance of showers, especially on Saturday. But again, today, another hot one. 90 degrees are expected high. Right now in downtown Portland, it is partly cloudy and 62 degrees.
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14: It is now 6:12, and an ordinance is being proposed at Portland City Council that could make right-hand turns at red lights illegal in certain parts of the city. It would apply at about 200 intersections in the high crash network, which makes up about 62% of local traffic deaths. Examples of intersections included in this are Northeast Halsey and 122nd, as well as Southwest Arthur and Ross Island Way. Data from Portland's Transportation Bureau shows this could reduce crashes citywide by 9%.
13: The city of Salem has its new $816 million budget with more support for police and the homeless. KXL's Brett Recamp reports.
0: Debate lasted 4 months, and many argued there was a structural imbalance that would soon catch up with the city with not enough revenue to cover services. New parking fees and last year's livability revenue helped stave that off and keep most things in place. City Council member Vanessa Nordyke says they could not afford to stop investing in affordable housing like nonprofits.
5: For the most part, our facilities are completely full.
0: Salem's $816 million budget, which kicks in July 1st, includes money for two new downtown community police officers and extra trash cleanup. Brett Recamp, FM News 101.
14: An investigation is underway after Oregon Humane rescued a lot of cats from an organization created to help animals. Here's KXL's Tim Lance.
16: 80 cats are now being cared for at the Oregon Humane campus in Portland.
17: The animals are getting medical care, daily care.
16: Spokeswoman Laura Klink says they were taken out of a Central Point home in Jackson County, which was the headquarters for the recently formed Saving Hearts Animal Rescue. Police were looking into reports of elder abuse and animal neglect.
17: The district attorney and the police department down there are looking at potential charges.
16: The case remains under investigation, and Klink notes Oregon Humane has already helped with several similar rescues so far this year. Tim Lance, FM News 101.
13: Willamette Valley's infestation of emerald ash borer is expanding with three new detections, including one in Tualatin. KXL's Dane Vodder has the latest.
18: Oregon's Department of Forestry has been working to slow the spread of EAB.
19: Emerald ash borer is known to be one of the worst forest pests in North America.
18: ODF's Matt Mills says the three new locations are at a Tualatin Shopping Center parking lot, a private business north of Newburgh, and a house in North Silverton. He wants the public to watch for signs of the insect,
19: such as a thinning canopy or weird, what we call epicormic branches coming out of the trunk. Take a close look at those trees and look for the symptoms of EAB, which are D-shaped exit holes and cracks in the bark.
18: Dane Vodder, FM News 101.
14: 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From the KXL Sports Desk, here's Noah Friedman.
20: Grant, it's Micah Norrie, 52 years old, from the middle of Ohio. He's the man in charge. New owner Tom Dundon decided to move on from former coach Chauncey Billups yesterday, even though both men were listed as head coach before Chauncey's bio was taken down. The Athletic's Jason Quick reports Norrie signed a one-year deal with a team option for two more seasons, which got people on social media a little bit worried and confused because usually coaches are guaranteed multiple years on their contracts. Let's get a taste of who Portland is getting in the huddle.
21: So what we try to do is stay connected, force these guys to use all these screens, and again, the idea tonight is man, you rim.
20: Norrie was a scout for more than a decade before moving to the bench, where he's worked in Toronto, Sacramento, Denver, Detroit, and was lead assistant for Minnesota the last five seasons. The Blazers have not yet announced a formal press conference date to introduce Norrie. The front office was instead busy monitoring last night's first round of the NBA draft, and while Portland did not have any picks or trade into the storm, they did hear who went first along with millions of people watching.
22: With the first pick in the 2026 NBA draft, the Washington Wizards select Anise Dibansa Jr.
1: from Brigham Young University.
20: That's A.J. DeBonta, who shares a name with his father and wanted to honor him with his birth name announced by Commissioner Adam Silver. Kansas star Darren Peterson went second to the Jazz, followed by Duke's Cameron Boozer to the Grizzlies, North Carolina's Caleb Wilson to the Bulls, and the draft really got started at number 5 when my Clippers took Illinois' Keaton Wagler. Second round coverage of the NBA draft continues at 5 tonight. And the Portland Fire, they're in Chicago for the first of two and the first of a 4-game road trip. Remember, Portland was reignited into the WNBA with a home loss against the Sky to begin the 2026 season. Let's check in on their progress with head coach Alex Sarama.
2: Yeah, I think we've improved so much just watching that first game back. We're doing so many things better, which is really encouraging, but also got to respect the Sky. They've had 4 really close games in this last stretch. They're playing better than their record, so good challenge for us.
20: Tip off at 5 with sports at 15 and 45. 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
13: It's 6:17. From ABC News, I'm Sherry Preston. President Trump heads to Capitol Hill today to huddle with congressional Republicans. The main topic of discussion, the war with Iran. That visit coming amid more confusion over when nuclear inspectors will be looking over Iran's nuclear sites or even whether they will be allowed in without a formal peace deal in place. All of it happening as both houses of Congress pass a war powers resolution that requires congressional approval for any more fighting.
3: The vote is largely symbolic and is unlikely to force any change in policy, but reflects a growing concern within the Republican Party 4 months into a war that's unpopular with the American people. The president was in Pennsylvania as that vote went down, praising negotiations amid conflicting messages between the U.S. and Iran.
23: Iran's been great. I mean, you know, if Iran's reasonable, if they're smart, otherwise we'll have to finish the job.
3: The Trump administration says a deal has been reached to allow inspections of Iran's nuclear facilities, but Iran flat out denies it.
13: It's ABC's Rachel Scott on Capitol Hill. New details about Bill Gates' relationship with Jeffrey Epstein. ABC's Aaron Katursky has that.
24: A newly released transcript shows Bill Gates expressed regret about his years-long relationship with Epstein and told the House Oversight Committee when he tried to cut ties, Epstein wouldn't have it and plotted to use Gates' sex life against him. I was not blackmailed, Gates told the committee, but, you know, it looks like Mr. Epstein's brainstorming was going in that direction.
13: Europe's life-threatening heat wave continues smothering much of the continent.
25: Experts warn of a dangerous heat dome looming over continental Europe, trapping hot air and allowing temperatures to build. Spain, Italy, and the UK all sweltering. Rome, one of 15 Italian cities under a red warning, the highest weather alert possible. And in London, the changing of the guard has been cancelled for the rest of the week.
13: ABC's James Longman in London, where it could top 100 degrees this week. Dow futures down 31 points. 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
14: It is now 6:20 on this Wednesday morning. You've got Portland's Morning News, and here's a look at some of our top stories today.
13: Hillsborough City Councilors vote to censure one of their own.
14: A major project to bury power lines underway on Mount Hood.
13: Plus, Carly Rae Jepsen is out with new music after a 3-year hiatus. We'll talk about that in entertainment news at 6:27.
14: The first is 6:21. We do traffic and weather together on the ones. John Morales, how are things looking on the roads?
15: We're seeing a touch more traffic on the east side. Westbound 84 now drags from around the 43rd Avenue off-ramp into the I-5 split. It's about a 10-minute ride from 205 into 5. No real worries on the Sunset Highway. Eastbound 26 still looks good from 217 into 405, about a 5-minute drive. We do have that ongoing police activity in Alloa that has the Tualatin Valley Highway closed east and west between Southwest 198th Avenue and Southwest 192nd Avenue. No estimated time for its reopening, but at least 217 still looks good north and south. This report is sponsored by the Crohn's and Colitis Foundation. 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From the KXL Traffic Center, I'm John Morales.
13: Thank you, John. We are going to be very warm again today. Be our last hot day of the week. Highs today right around 90 degrees. Lows tonight in the upper 50s. And then tomorrow, we won't even hit 80 degrees as clouds start to move in. And that is in preparation for the rain that is going to move in on Friday. Highs Friday in the upper 60s. Rain continuing Saturday and likely into Sunday. And temps going to stay in the 60s through the weekend. So enjoy the heat today. But I think a lot of us are going to welcome the cool down. It is 62 in downtown Portland this morning, 59 in Hillsboro, also 59 in Salem.
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14: It is 626. You've got Portland's morning news. 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
1: Ryan Cohen, the billionaire CEO of GameStop, will not receive a potential performance award for the video game retailer and plans to unveil more details about his bid to take over eBay soon. GameStop said it unveiled a compensation package worth roughly $35 billion for Cohen in January, hinging on a turnaround effort. Chinese technology company ByteDance, the developer of TikTok, is in preliminary talks with banks for its largest offshore loan of about $20 billion. Bloomberg News reports that the company has approached banks for a loan, and they may carry a three-year tenor with an option to extend it to as long as 5 years. Taiwan's ASE Technology Holding, the world's largest chip packaging and testing provider, is expanding capacity to meet AI demand. Chief Operating Officer Tien Wu said the holding company is adding 15 new sites this year.
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13: It is 627.
11: I'm so sorry.
13: Well, another Blair Witch Project is on the way. A reboot of the 1999 found footage film hits theater September 24th of 2027. That film is backed by Lionsgate with plot details still under wraps. The original Blair Witch is considered one of the most successful indie films ever.
14: Little Caesars now offering a pepperoni pizza.
12: Because I'm not just Peter Parker. I'm Spider-Man.
16: It's in collaboration with Sony Pictures' Spider-Man Brand New Day, set to hit theaters next month. Starting July the 6th, Little Caesars will also give customers who order the pizza an exclusive poster. The movie will be released July 31st. I'm Mark Mayfield.
14: But wait, there's more. The pizza is said to resemble a spider web.
13: Jepsen announcing her first project in 3 years. The 24-track double album Day and Night drops September 18th. Its lead single On Wires will be out this Friday.
14: And Supertramp continues their 50th anniversary celebration with another vinyl reissue. Brother, Where You're Bound and Free as Bird mark their third vinyl reissues. The records have been remastered at half speed and are available right now.
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13: 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I'm Heather Roberts.
14: And I'm Grant Mackill. It's now 6:30 on this Wednesday morning.
13: And here are some of our top stories today. Republicans in Congress demand more information from key Oregon leaders about how the state enforces immigration laws.
14: The Mariners come back and win in Pittsburgh and do so with the hometown kids' big hit. That's in sports at 6:45.
13: And on Wall Street, the market's just opening up. We'll have fresh numbers and business news at 6:56.
14: All of that plus more in 90 seconds, but first is 6:31. Traffic and weather together on the ones. John Morales, how are things on this Wednesday?
15: We are just starting to see slow traffic forming on southbound 5 from Mill Plain to the north end of the interstate bridge. Then it opens up the rest of the way down to 405. Count on about 8 minutes from Vancouver into Portland. There is a slow patch on westbound 84 from 43rd Avenue most of the way into I-5. Eastbound Sunset Highway also sluggish from the zoo. In through the Vista Ridge Tunnel, you're now looking at about a 10-minute drive from Cedar Hills into downtown. We do still have police activity in Alloa that has shut down the Tualatin Valley Highway east and west between Southwest 198th and 192nd Avenue. No estimated time for its reopening. From the KXL Traffic Center, I'm John Morales.
13: Thanks, John. We've got some high clouds out there and for another hot day today, but not as hot as we have been. And the cool down really starts tomorrow. Highs today near 90 degrees with some sunshine and then mostly clear skies tonight. We'll see increasing clouds early tomorrow morning. Lows tonight around 60 degrees. And then tomorrow we'll see sunshine early and then cloudy by the afternoon. Highs tomorrow in the upper 70s, upper 60s for Friday. And we expect rain or occasional showers. Take your pick. Saturday, we'll see rain continuing with highs in the mid-60s. It is 62 right now in downtown Portland, 60 in Salem.
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13: It is 6:32. Washington County deputies were involved in a shooting overnight in Alloa. Deputies responded to the McDonald's on TV Highway at around 12:45 after reports of a man breaking windows at the business. At some point, a shooting occurred. There were no injuries and a suspect is in custody. A caller to the KXL listener line says it's still busy and closed down in that area.
3: There's some police activity on TV Highway at 198th. It's shut down by the intel. Roads closed. Heading towards 217.
13: Beaverton Police and the Washington County District Attorney's Office are investigating.
14: Hillsborough City Councilors voted unanimously last night to pursue disciplinary action against one of their own. This due to actions at last week's meeting. Here's Mitch Elliott.
7: Councilors say Christian Salgado's actions at last week's meeting, including recording the gallery with his phone, inflamed the audience, leading to an early adjournment. They agreed his actions were unbecoming and will move forward on July 7th with censure. Mayor Beach Pace read the final decision.
18: We are recommending censure, removal from committees, virtual attendance of meetings, training on bias and harassment and conflict resolution training, no representation at external events, and then reduction in stipend by half.
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13: Some Republicans in Congress want to investigate Oregon's sanctuary laws. KXL's Annette Newell reports.
19: The Judiciary Committee sent letters to Oregon's Corrections Director, Multnomah's Sheriff, Portland's Police Chief, and Multnomah's DA, saying it's conducting oversight of state and local jurisdictions that, quote, endanger American communities through their refusal to cooperate with federal immigration officials. DA Nathan Vasquez says he's reviewing the letter and will respond in compliance with state and federal laws. But Oregon voters confirmed the sanctuary law, and his responsibility is to enforce state, not federal laws. And last year, Police Chief Bob Day said,
20: "We have not been actively involved or engaged in immigration enforcement for many years."
13: Annette Newell, FM News 101.
14: Portland General Electric is busy burying power lines at government camp. KXL's Gail Cunningham says the idea is to reduce the risk of wildfire.
13: PGE's Dennis Darling says this is a major project.
21: We have almost 6 miles or 7 miles of overhead distribution that we are going to put down in these conduits, and we're going to put it underground.
13: These underground lines will run from Ski Bowl through government camp and halfway to Timberline Lodge. Ski Bowl's Mike Quinn says power lines are a big worry during storms.
22: This underground project with PGE is really exciting for us. It's one more step of preventing wildfires.
13: In addition to reducing wildfire risk, these buried lines will also increase reliability for businesses. Half the work will be done this year, the rest finished up next year. Gail Cunningham, FM News 101. Springfield Public Schools has an interim superintendent who will serve for 1 year while the district looks for a permanent replacement for Todd Hamilton. Dr. Sean Stover has the reins over the board after the board was forced to name an acting superintendent. Stover tried to calm the fears at this week's final board meeting of the school year.
23: People speak about an issue they're passionate about, shows the community support is there, and that's what we're going to build on.
13: Springfield Public Schools has faced turmoil as both Hamilton and another board member left after public infighting and lawsuits.
14: A community coalition has joined Marion County officials in urging the Army Corps of Engineers to cancel plans for a deep drawdown of Detroit Reservoir this year. The coalition includes leaders of Staten, Sublimity, Mill City, and IDANA, along with business groups like the North Marion Tourism Collaborative. In their letter sent Monday, they cite serious risks to downstream drinking water, local recreation, and fish populations. Marion County filed a lawsuit in May to pause the project until the Army Corps completes a federally required test. The agency says the drawdown is needed for salmon recovery.
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3: It is 6:40 and you are listening to Portland's Morning News on this Wednesday, June 24th. You've got Heather Roberts and Grant MacHill. Here are some of the stories we're following today.
4: Not everyone is thrilled with Salem's new fiscal budget, but homeless services, public safety, and downtown cleanup are all getting funded.
3: An aging soccer star secures his place in history at the FIFA World Cup. We'll talk about that in sports at 6:45.
4: And Madonna says a biopic about her life is not in vogue. We explain in entertainment news at 6:57.
3: I see what you did there.
4: I tried.
3: Those stories and more on the way starting in about 90 seconds. But first, it's 6:41, and since we have traffic and weather together on the ones, we're going to bring in John Morales and get a look at our roads. It's been busy out there.
5: Yeah, we have some problems on the west side in Aloha. It's this ongoing police activity that has shut down Highway 8 in either direction between Southwest 198th and 192nd Avenue. Still no estimated time for its reopening. Now we have a crash in Tigard, Southwest Shoals Ferry at Southwest Barrows. Traffic is starting to back up in either direction. There is slow and go traffic on eastbound Sunset Highway from Cedar Hills on and off into around 405. It's about a 10-minute drive right now. 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From the KXL Traffic Center, I'm John Morales.
4: Mostly sunshine today, about 90 degrees for the high. Lows tonight in the 50s. Tomorrow, much cooler, 78 degrees for the high. Friday, things really change with temperatures in the 60s and rain likely. For the weekend, sneak peek here on this Wednesday, we've got partly cloudy skies, a shower or two on Saturday. Temperatures about mid-60, 65 or so. And then on Sunday, partly sunny skies, possibly a scattered shower. Temperatures again in the 60s. So hot today, cooling down starting tomorrow. Right now in downtown Portland, partly cloudy and 62 degrees.
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4: It is now 6:42, and what began as a welfare check in the southern part of the state has expanded to include dozens of animals rescued by Oregon Humane in Portland. Here's KXL's Tim Lance.
6: Cats rescued from a Central Point home in Jackson County are now receiving care here, according to Oregon Humane spokeswoman Laura Klink.
7: We collaborated and planned, and we had a team that went down and brought 80 cats back to our Portland campus.
6: Klink says the cats were removed from the recently formed Saving Heart Animal Rescue after officers responded to reports of elder abuse and animal neglect. She notes this kind of situation isn't new.
7: We are seeing more of these.
6: With Oregon Humane, she says, assisting in multiple large-scale animal rescues so far this year. 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
3: Homelessness and the downtown core appear to be priorities as the city of Salem unanimously approves its next budget. KXL's Brett Recamp reports.
8: Funding for affordable housing, a mobile crisis unit, and mental health support all got done. City Council member Vanessa Nordyke.
9: This is how we end homelessness, one person at a time.
8: The city of Salem is adding officers in the downtown core and also beefing up the budget for things like trash cleanup. New revenue from a livability levy and paid parking helped avoid major cuts. But some say costs are outpacing revenue and this model isn't sustainable, which is just kicking the city's problems down the road. This week's vote was unanimous. The budget takes effect July 1st. Brett Recamp, FM News 101.
4: The invasive and destructive emerald ash borer was found at 3 new locations this month: Tualatin, north of Newburgh, and north of Silverton. Here's KXL's Dane Vauder.
10: Matt Mills with the Oregon Department of Forestry says these bugs can fly.
11: But usually how they're spread is through people accidentally transporting infesting firewood from one area to another.
10: The adults lay eggs under the bark, and the larvae kill the tree by boring into it.
11: There are a lot of pests, not just emerald ash borer, that are transported through us moving firewood around. So what we like to tell people is to buy it where you burn it.
10: You can read more, including learning how to identify ash trees and the signs of emerald ash borer, at KXL.com. 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
3: Millions across Europe are sweltering in a deadly heat wave.
12: Temperatures have been climbing across the continent since last week, and at least 40 deaths in France have been ruled heat wave related. Record high temperatures have also been reported in Spain and the UK, where many residents don't have air conditioning. The most extreme heat has been reported in France, where they saw the hottest day on record when it hit 109 degrees earlier this week. The heat wave is expected to intensify today and Thursday. I'm Tammy Trujillo.
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13: Grant, Cole Young grew up in the same Pittsburgh suburb as pop superstar Christina Aguilera and former Portland Thorn Ben Klingberg, among others. He returned home for the first time as a professional baseball player and delivered in the most clutch time.
14: Deep fly. Cole Young, does he get enough? It is gone! Cole Young, welcome home! A go-ahead seventh inning home run, and they are going crazy in the streets of North Allegheny. What a blast from Cole Young, man!
13: That would be the difference maker on his seventh homer of the season. Seattle wins it 3-2. Game 2 of the series with the Pirates is coming up tonight at 3:40. You can listen to it on our sister station, 750 The Game. We spotlighted Messi, Mbappe, and Haaland all scoring for their countries in wins recently. Another soccer legend wanted a piece of the action at the FIFA World Cup.
15: Away by Renato Vega. Now there's space. Bruno Fernandes. Neto sprinting down the right. Ronaldo through the middle. It's Cristiano Ronaldo for Portugal. It's 3-0. And Ronaldo strikes again.
13: The first man to score at 6 World Cups, 41-year-old Cristiano Ronaldo, catches up in the Golden Boot race with 2 goals of his own, and Portland blows out Uzbekistan 5-0. England and Ghana played to a 0-0 draw, while Croatia and Panama each secured 1-0 wins. Groups A, B, and C will all conclude with dueling kickoffs at noon, 3 p.m. and 6 p.m. tonight. The NCAA will conclude a meeting later today to officially adopt a new model for how student-athletes can compete. The reports say eligibility will officially begin following the academic year of their 19th birthday or whenever they decide to enroll in college full-time. It will also grant student-athletes 4 years of eligibility over a 5-year span with no age restrictions. The changes are expected to take shape for the 2026-27 school year. With sports at 15 and 45, Noah Friedman, FM News 101.
3: Thanks, Noah. It's 6:47. From ABC News, I'm Sherry Preston. President Trump heads to Capitol Hill today to huddle with congressional Republicans. The main topic of discussion, the war with Iran. That visit coming amid more confusion over when nuclear inspectors will be looking over Iran's nuclear sites or even whether they will be allowed in without a formal peace deal in place. All of it happening as both houses of Congress pass a war powers resolution that requires congressional approval for any more fighting.
16: The vote is largely symbolic and is unlikely to force any change in policy, but reflects a growing concern within the Republican Party 4 months into a war that's unpopular with the American people. The president was in Pennsylvania as that vote went down, praising negotiations amid conflicting messages between the U.S. and Iran.
17: Iran's been great. I mean, you know, if Iran's reasonable, if they're smart, otherwise we'll have to finish the job.
16: The Trump administration says a deal has been reached to allow inspections of Iran's nuclear facilities, but Iran flat out denies it.
3: That's ABC's Rachel Scott on Capitol Hill. New details about Bill Gates' relationship with Jeffrey Epstein. ABC's Aaron Katursky has that.
18: A newly released transcript shows Bill Gates expressed regret about his years-long relationship with Epstein and told the House Oversight Committee when he tried to cut ties, Epstein wouldn't have it and plotted to use Gates' sex life against him. I was not blackmailed, Gates told the committee, but, you know, it looks like Mr. Epstein's brainstorming was going in that direction.
3: Europe's life-threatening heat wave continues smothering much of the continent.
19: Experts warn of a dangerous heat dome looming over continental Europe, trapping hot air and allowing temperatures to build. Spain, Italy, and the UK all sweltering. Rome, one of 15 Italian cities under a red warning, the highest weather alert possible. And in London, the changing of the guard has been cancelled for the rest of the week.
3: ABC's James Longman in London, where it could top 100 degrees this week. Dow futures down 31 points. 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
4: It is 6:50 now on this Wednesday morning. You've got Portland's Morning News. Here's a look at some of our top stories today.
3: Republicans in Congress make demands about enforcing immigration policies in Oregon.
4: PGE has a major project underway on Mount Hood that's aimed at reducing wildfire risk.
3: And on Wall Street, markets are open, starting the day off in the green. We'll have the latest numbers in business news at 6:56.
4: But first, it is 6:51. We do traffic and weather together on the ones. John Morales, how are things looking on this Wednesday?
5: Well, the crowd is growing on southbound 5. We've got slow and go traffic now from Highway 500 to the Interstate Bridge. Then again, from the racetrack down to Rosa Parks. It's around a 17-minute ride from Vancouver into Portland. Not much commotion in the northbound direction. Westbound 84 is sluggish in stretches from just after 205 out to the I-5 split. That's a 13-minute ride. We're starting to see some slow traffic on southbound 205 from after 213 to the west side of the Abernathy Bridge. Eastbound Set Highway slow and stretches from Cedar Hills into 405. 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From the KXL Traffic Center, I'm John Morales.
3: Thanks, John. We've got some sunshine out there, and it's going to be another warm day. Really our last very warm day for a while. Highs today near 90 degrees, and then tonight we'll cool down into the upper 50s. Tomorrow, we'll see some clouds start to move in. There is a very slight chance we could see rain start tomorrow, but overall should stay dry Thursday. Highs in the upper 70s. Friday, though, rain is likely. Highs in the upper 60s, and those showers expected to continue Saturday and potentially lingering on Sunday. It is 63 degrees right now in downtown Portland. It's 61 in Salem.
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4: It is 6:56. You've got Portland's morning news. Time for business news. 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
8: Alibaba, the Chinese technology and e-commerce giant, has sued the U.S. government over being placed on a list of businesses from China that the Department of Defense linked to that country's military. The complaint was filed after the Pentagon expanded its blacklist of alleged Chinese military companies on June 8th to 188. Entities. Nike has named Pfizer executive David Denton as CFO, replacing Matthew Friend, as the footwear maker struggles through a turnaround amid supply chain issues and stiff competition. Nike has been working through elevated inventory levels and weak demand in key markets such as North America and China, with top executives saying in March that its turnaround is slower than anticipated. Samsung Electronics is planning a share buyback program worth about $59 billion after agreeing to give stock bonuses to employees in recent wage talks.
3: 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It is 6:57. 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
4: Earth, Wind & Fire is music's shiniest star, and a new poll, Billboard, ranks the band the greatest R&B group of all time. They're followed by The Temptations and Sly and the Family Stone. Now, Billboard says the band's innovative melange of R&B, soul, funk, jazz, rock, and world rhythms have kept its legions of fans mesmerized.
3: Madonna sang a biopic about her life is scrapped. She tells Interview Magazine she worked on the script for 2 years, then had a falling out with Universal over the project's budget. She says she instead channeled her creative energy into her upcoming album, Confessions 2, which drops next Friday.
4: What about some new details today about this year's Dia de los Deftones Festival? Now, despite frontman Chino Moreno calling Oregon home, the band says AFI, the neighborhood Converge, and Jenny Beth will join them on stage for one day of fun November 7th in San Diego at Petco Park.
3: And one of the most famous spoofs of all time turns 39 today.
9: We're going to have to go right to ludicrous speed. Ludicrous speed? Sir, we've never gone that fast before. I don't know if the ship can take it. What's the matter, Colonel Sanders? Chicken?
3: Of course, baseball's now a cult classic.
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3: 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I'm Heather Roberts.
4: And I'm Grant Mackill. It's now 7 o'clock on this Wednesday morning.
3: And here are some of our top stories. Developing overnight, authorities say no one was hurt in an officer-involved shooting in Alloa.
4: The Portland Fire downplaying revenge with a trip to Chicago ahead. That's in sports at 7:15.
3: Plus, a national pizza chain launches a Spidey pie. We're going to talk about that in entertainment news at 7:27.
4: 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We do traffic and weather together on the ones. John Morales, how are things looking on this Wednesday?
5: We have a couple problems on the west side. In Alloa, that police activity has shut down Highway 8 in either direction between Southwest 198th Avenue and 192nd Avenue. Still no estimated time for its reopening. We also have a crash in Tigard. This is westbound Shoals Ferry at Southwest Barrows Road. That's got traffic backed up for about a quarter mile in either direction. Eastbound Southwest Beaverton-Hillsdale Highway, there's a crash at 50th Avenue. Looks like that's off to the shoulder. No real backup there. Eastbound Sunset Highway does bog down from Shoals Ferry into 405. From the KXL Traffic Center, I'm John Morales.
3: Thank you, John. We are looking at some sunshine out there this morning, and we expect another nice, warm, pleasant day. Highs near 90 degrees. Lows tonight in the upper 50s. Now, tomorrow, we start to cool down.

0: 35 after reports of a man breaking windows at the business. As you heard John Morales talk about, that area still closed. At some point, a shooting occurred and there were no injuries. A suspect is in custody. Beaverton Police and the Washington County District Attorney's Office are investigating.
1: Hillsborough City Councilors are moving forward with disciplinary actions against one of their own after a contentious meeting last week. Mitch Elliott has the latest.
2: Councilor Christian Salgado was seen in last week's meeting holding up a cell phone, recording the audience during public comment. He was also accused of blowing a kiss. Councilor Elizabeth Case said last night he needs to face reprimand.
3: His actions and behaviors both at council and online are just unbecoming of a city councilor.
2: Council voted unanimously last night to pursue censure and other actions at their July 7th meeting. Salgado called the process a witch hunt.
4: You're hearing a lot of feelings over facts.
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0: A driver was killed after her car was hit by an Amtrak train yesterday afternoon in Milwaukee. Police say that car was stopped on the tracks at the Harrison and 31st Avenue crossing. The crossing arms were down when the car was hit. The southbound train stopped. The woman was removed from the car in critical condition. She later died at a hospital. A PGE power pole also came down, causing an outage in that area. The investigation into the crash is ongoing.
1: A group of congressional Republicans are demanding information about Oregon's sanctuary laws and immigration actions. KXL's Annette Newell reports. Now, one of those leaders is pushing back.
5: The Republican leaders, including Judiciary Committee Chairman Jim Jordan, sent letters to Oregon Department of Corrections Director Mike Reese, Multnomah Sheriff Nicole Morrissey O'Donnell, Portland Police Chief Bob Day, and Multnomah DA Nathan Vasquez, saying their sanctuary policies prioritize criminal and illegal aliens over American citizens. Vasquez said last year,
6: our local laws, our state laws are very clear.
5: He reaffirmed that in a new statement, saying he's reviewed the letter and will respond in compliance with applicable laws, but he also says Oregon sanctuary laws were enacted by the legislature, and as DA, his responsibility is to enforce state criminal laws, not federal immigration laws. Annette Newell, FM News 101.
0: It's 7:04. Portland General Electric is working on a major project on Mount Hood aimed at reducing the risk of wildfire in government camp. KXL's Gail Cunningham explains.
7: When fire danger is high, a windstorm can knock trees into power lines, sparking a fire. PGE's Dennis Darling says the solution is underground power lines in high-risk areas.
8: A project that's taking 7 miles of power line and putting it underground to help prevent catastrophic fire in the Mount Hood corridor.
7: Lines will run along Highway 26 and halfway up to Timberline Lodge. Anna Holgate with Mount Hood Meadows says reducing wildfire risk is key.
9: Putting these underground means that during the fire season when there's windstorms going on, that if a tree falls, it's not going to hit a power line. It's not going to cause that spark.
7: The project is expected to be complete next year. Gail Cunningham, FM News 101.
0: It'll also improve power reliability during summer storms and heavy winter snow.
1: Gas prices continue to fall on the news of a peace agreement between Iran and the U.S.
10: Basically, markets have been optimistic that this was going to happen since about May 22nd.
1: AAA's Marie Dodd says more ships are getting through the strait, but hasn't returned to pre-conflict levels. Neither has oil production.
10: There's a lot of infrastructure that was damaged in bombings. So there's a question there about how soon that can be brought back online.
1: For now, though, Dodd says gas prices are heading in the right direction. The national average is down 12 cents this week to 393, while Oregon's average drops 15 cents to 483. Portland followed suit, also dropping 15 cents to 497.
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8: It is 10 past 7 o'clock, and you're listening to Portland's Morning News on this Wednesday, June 24th. I'm Heather Roberts. He's Grant McHill. Here are some of the stories we're following today.
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8: 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It is 7:11, and since we have traffic and weather together on the ones, we're going to bring in John Morales and get a look at that morning commute. How's it going out there, sir?
10: We're seeing a decent amount of slow traffic now. Southbound 5 tightens up right at Highway 500 and stays patchy down to around going. It's going to cost you about 17 minutes from Vancouver into Portland. Not much of a delay in the northbound direction. There is a crowd on southbound 205 from just before 213 across the Abernathy Bridge into West Lynn. No worries northbound. Westbound 84 is also dragging in stretches from 205 all the way into I-5. That stretch will set you back about 13 minutes. Eastbound Sunset Highway, slow from Shoals Ferry into 405. From the KXL Traffic Center, I'm John Morales.
9: Mostly sunshine today, temperatures in the 90s, so hot once more. But then things start to really cool down tomorrow. 78 for Thursday, Friday 68 with rain likely. Saturday and Sunday in the mid-60s again with scattered showers possible on both days. But right now in downtown Portland, the sun is out. It is 64 degrees.
8: Sometimes it's rain today, sunshine tomorrow. 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
9: It is now 7:12, and the city of Salem has its new $816 million budget in place with more support for police and the homeless. KXL's Brett Rekamp reports.
11: Debate lasted 4 months, and many argued there was a structural imbalance that would soon catch up with the city with not enough revenue to cover services. New parking fees and last year's livability revenue helped stave that off and keep most things in place. City Council member Vanessa Nordyke says they could not afford to stop investing in affordable housing like nonprofits.
12: For the most part, our facilities are completely full.
11: Salem's $816 million budget, which kicks in July 1st, includes money for two new downtown community police officers and extra trash cleanup. Brett Rekamp, FM News 101.
8: The Portland metro area's unemployment rate dropped a tenth of a point from April to May, down to an even 5%. Construction was largely responsible for May job losses, shedding 500 positions. Normally, this time of year, construction adds between 500 and 1,000 jobs. Leisure and hospitality had the most gains over the month, adding 2,700 jobs.
9: An investigation now underway after Oregon Humane rescued cats from an organization created to help animals. KXL's Tim Lance reports.
13: 80 cats are now being cared for at the Oregon Humane Campus in Portland.
14: The animals are getting medical care, daily care.
13: Spokeswoman Laura Klink says they were taken out of a Central Point home in Jackson County, which was the headquarters for the recently formed Saving Hearts Animal Rescue. Police were looking into reports of elder abuse and animal neglect.
14: The district attorney and the police department down there are looking at potential charges.
13: The case remains under investigation, and Klink notes Oregon Humane has already helped with several similar rescues so far this year. Tim Lance, FM News 101.
8: Willamette Valley's infestation of emerald ash borer is expanding, with three new detections, including one in Tualatin. KXL's Dane Vauder reports.
15: Oregon's Department of Forestry has been working to slow the spread of EAB.
16: Emerald ash borer is known to be one of the worst forest pests in North America.
15: ODF's Matt Mills says the three new locations are at a Tualatin shopping center parking lot, a private business north of Newburg, and a house in North Silverton. He wants the public to watch for signs of the insect,
16: such as a thinning canopy or weird, what we call epicormic branches coming out of the trunk. Take a close look at those trees and look for the symptoms of EAB, which are D-shaped exit holes and cracks in the bark.
15: Dane Vauder, FM News 101.
9: It's 7:15 and it's time for sports. 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Well, we have some more clarity today on who's going to be coaching the Blazers next season from the KXL Sports Desk. Here's Noah Friedman.
17: Grant, it's Micah Norrie, 52 years old, from the middle of Ohio and a longtime NBA assistant. New owner Tom Dundon decided to move on from coach Chauncey Billups yesterday, even though both men were listed as head coach before Chauncey's bio was taken down on their website. The Athletic's Jason Quick reports Norrie signed a one-year deal with the team for an option of two more years that they would able to be executing, which got people on social media a little bit worried and confused because usually coaches are guaranteed multiple years on their contracts. Let's get a taste of who Portland's getting in the huddle.
18: What we try to do is stay connected, force these guys to use all these screens. And again, the idea tonight is man, you rim.
17: Norrie was a scout for more than a decade before moving to the bench, where he's worked in the NBA for Toronto, Sacramento, Denver, Detroit, and was the lead assistant for Minnesota the last five seasons. The Blazers have not yet announced a formal press conference to introduce Norrie. The front office was instead busy monitoring last night's first round of the NBA draft. While Portland did not have any picks or trade into the storm, executives watched as the first overall pick was announced.
19: With the first pick in the 2026 NBA draft, the Washington Wizards select Anise Dibansa Jr. from Brigham Young University.
17: That's A.J. Dibansa, who shares a name with his father and wanted to honor him with his birth name announced by Commissioner Adam Silver. Kansas star Darren Peterson went second to the Jazz, followed by Duke's Cameron Boozer to the Grizzlies, former son of Carlos Boozer, that is. North Carolina's Caleb Wilson to the Bulls, and the draft really started at number five when the Clippers took Illinois' Keaton Wagler. Second round coverage of the NBA draft continues at 5 tonight. And the Portland Fire are in Chicago for the first of two and the first of a four-game road trip. Remember, Portland was reignited into the WNBA with a home loss against the Sky to begin the 2026 season. Let's check in with head coach Alex Sarama.
20: Yeah, I think we've improved so much just watching that first game back. We're doing so many things better, which is really encouraging, but also got to respect the Sky. They've had four really close games in this last stretch. They're playing better than their record, so good challenge for us.
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8: It's 7:17. From ABC News, I'm Sherry Preston. As President Trump prepares to head to Capitol Hill for lunch with congressional Republicans, there's some confusion on where things stand in the memorandum of understanding with Iran. The head of Iran's nuclear watchdog, Rafael Grossi, said that his inspectors today would be going into the country. The regime says nothing will happen until a final deal has been signed. Grossi earlier today saying,
1: "There's a war of words here. Some say yes, the others say no."
8: Mick Mulroy is a security and military consultant for ABC News.
21: Iran can see the popularity or the unpopularity of the war, so they know that, and they know the economic consequences of their shutting down of the Strait of Hormuz. It was really the only leverage they had, but they played it, you know, from their perspective very well. It's 21% of the world's energy supply, and it has dramatic impacts on the cost of everything.
8: Camp Mystic, the Texas Christian camp where 25 girls and two counselors died in flash flooding last summer, has filed for Chapter 11 bankruptcy. Families of the victims filed a lawsuit in November saying camp operators failed to take the steps necessary to protect the girls as floodwaters rose on the 4th of July. A wildfire east of the Utah-Nevada border has exploded in size over the past 24 hours. Here's ABC's Jim Ryan.
22: 50 miles outside Salt Lake City, the Iron Fire has consumed more than 24,000 acres. South of that, the Cottonwood Fire is scorching the earth and darkening the sky.
23: We always knew going in that it was going to be a mess if we ever got a fire in this location.
22: Kaylee Guild of the Utah Division of Forestry, Fires and State Land says an intense drought is depleting the lakes and reservoirs used by firefighting aircraft.
23: It sucks, but this is where we are at this point of the game.
22: Jim Ryan, ABC News.
8: The Eiffel Tower and the Louvre in Paris closing early. The changing of the guard in London canceled this week, all because of the intense heat wave in Europe. This is ABC News.
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9: It's 7:20 now on this Wednesday morning. You've got Portland's morning news, and here's a recap of some of our top stories today.
8: After a contentious meeting last week, Hillsborough City Councilors decided last night to move forward with disciplinary action against one of their own.
9: A major project to bury power lines now underway on Mount Hood.
8: And Carly Rae Jepsen out with some new music following a 3-year hiatus. We'll explain in entertainment news at 7:27.
9: We will call her. Maybe.
8: Only maybe.
9: Maybe. 7:21, traffic and weather together on the ones. Calling for certain, here is John Morales. How are the roads?
10: We're seeing a growing line of brake lights now on the Sunset Highway. Eastbound 26 is slow from Cornell all the way out to 405. That's about a 21-minute drive. There is this crash on westbound Shoals Ferry at Southwest Barrows Road. Traffic is a bit tough in either direction getting by. Southbound 5 is sluggish from Highway 500 all the way down to about going. It's about a 17-minute ride from Vancouver into Portland. Still no real delays northbound. 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From the KXL Traffic Center, I'm John Morales.
8: Thanks, John. Sunshine to start our day, and that is the forecast today. Sunny and warm, highs right around 90 degrees. Enjoy it today because it all starts to change tomorrow. Tonight, we'll see lows in the upper 50s. Tomorrow, we've got clouds moving in by the afternoon, highs in the upper 70s. We'll be down to the upper 60s for your high on Friday with rain likely to move in. Could be occasional showers, could be downpours. We're looking at a 36-hour rain total around 3/4 of an inch starting on Friday. Friday. Rain lingering through Saturday and Sunday as well. 63 degrees right now in downtown Portland. It's 62 in Hillsborough, also 63 in Salem.
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0: 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Time for business news. Thanks to TJ Nisbet. 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
15: President Trump said on Truth Social that Iran has informed him that there would be no tolls, insurance costs, or charges of any kind for ships looking to pass through the Strait of Hormuz. His comments come shortly after the U.S. and Iran signed an interim peace deal to bring an end to the conflict. Google's YouTube has settled a lawsuit brought by a minor who claimed the platform damaged his mental health. Officials say the terms of the settlement are confidential. The three remaining companies involved in the suit, that's Instagram, Snapchat, and TikTok, are still set to face a trial in July. The Trump administration is pressing Meta to submit its AI models for voluntary review, which would allow the government to evaluate their abilities and vulnerabilities. The New York Times reports that the request was made in emails with the social media giant as the administration steps up oversight of the AI industry.
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17: I'm so sorry.
1: Another Blair Witch project is on the way. A reboot of the 1999 found footage film hits theater September 24th, 2027. That film backed by Lionsgate with plot details.

0: still under wraps. The original Blair Witch Project is considered one of the most successful indie films ever.
1: What, more found footage, maybe? More?
0: They found it in the archives.
1: Little Caesar is now offering a Weberoni pizza.
2: Because I'm not just Peter Parker. I'm Spider-Man.
3: It's in collaboration with Sony Pictures' Spider-Man Brand New Day, set to hit theaters next month. Starting July the 6th, Little Caesars will also give customers who order the pizza an exclusive poster. The movie will be released July 31st. I'm Mark Mayfield.
1: Pizza, by the way, said to resemble a spider web.
0: I don't even know how that works, but I'm sure.
1: In. Yeah, sure. Pizza.
0: Any kind of pizza is good. Well, Carly Rae Jepsen announcing her first project in 3 years. The 24-track double album Day and Night drops September 18th. Its lead single On Wires will be out this Friday.
1: And Supertramp continuing their 50th anniversary celebration with another vinyl reissue. Brother Where You Bound and Free as a Bird mark their third vinyl reissues.
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0: 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I'm Heather Roberts.
1: And I'm Grant MacHill. It's now 7:30 on this Wednesday morning.
0: And here are some of our top stories today. Leaders in Congress demanding more information from key Oregon law enforcement officials about how they're working with immigration officials.
1: The Mariners come back and win in Pittsburgh and do so with a hometown kid's big hit. That's in sports at 7:45.
0: And there's still confusion over whether Iran or the U.S. controls the Strait of Hormuz. We'll have that in business news at 7:56.
1: 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It is 7:31. We do traffic and weather together on the ones. John Morales, how do the roads look?
8: We're starting to see some slow-and-go traffic on northbound 5 now. It bogs down in Wilsonville and stays slow up to around Lower Boone's Ferry. Then you're back on the gas for the rest of the ride into downtown. Northbound 405 is heavy from 5 up to the 26 interchange. Southbound 5, that's a different story. That is stop-and-go from Highway 500 all the way down to Broadway. It's just over 20 minutes now for the ride from Vancouver into Portland. Eastbound Sunset Highway also fairly gritty from Cornell all the way into 405. That is also over a 20-minute drive. Westbound 84, a little bit better, but sluggish from 205 into the I-5 split. From the KXL Traffic Center, I'm John Morales.
0: Thanks, John. Looking at some sunshine out there this morning, and it is going to be another warm day. Very pleasant, right around 90 degrees for your high. Tonight, cooling down into the upper 50s. And then tomorrow, we start to cool down substantially. We'll see highs in the upper 70s. Very slight chance we could see a little rain tomorrow. But the risk of showers really picks up on Friday. Highs around 68 for your Friday. And between Friday and Saturday, we're expecting around 3/4 of an inch of rain. Staying in the mid-60s through the weekend. weekend. It's 64 right now in downtown Portland, 63 in Salem.
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0: It is 7:32. Hillsborough City Councilors voted unanimously last night to pursue disciplinary action against one of their own due to his actions at last week's meeting. Mitch Elliott reports.
9: Councilors say Christian Salgado's actions at last week's meeting, including recording the gallery with his phone, inflamed the audience, leading to an early adjournment. They agreed his actions were unbecoming and will move forward on July 7th with censure. Mayor Beach Pace read the final decision.
10: We are recommending censure, removal from committees, virtual attendance of meetings, training on bias and harassment and conflict resolution training, no representation at external events, and then reduction in stipend by half.
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1: Some Republicans in Congress say they want to investigate Oregon's immigration actions. KXL's Annette Newell reports at least one of those local leaders is saying that's not their job.
11: The Judiciary Committee sent letters to Oregon's Corrections Director, Multnomah's Sheriff, Portland's Police Chief, and Multnomah's DA saying it's conducting oversight of state and local jurisdictions that, quote, endanger American communities through their refusal to cooperate with federal immigration officials. DA Nathan Vasquez says he's reviewing the letter and will respond in compliance with state and federal laws, but Oregon voters confirmed the sanctuary law, and his responsibility is to enforce state, not federal laws. And last year, Police Chief Bob Day said,
12: "We have not been actively involved or engaged in immigration enforcement for many years."
11: Annette Newell, FM News 101.
0: The treasurer of Clackamas County's largest employee union is accused of embezzling from that union. The county says Scott Vandenskovering was put on leave earlier this month after the union accused him of the crime. On top of being the longtime financial officer for the Clackamas County Employees Association, he's also a senior policy performance and research analyst for the county. The union says it reported the alleged theft to police, but has not said how much was taken.
1: Oregon's attorney general announced charges Tuesday in four Medicaid fraud cases.
13: Amanda Thorne of Tigard is a former Lane County employee who is charged with making personal purchases with a government credit card, including rent and down payment on a car.
1: AG Dan Rayfield says public employees should be held to the highest standards.
13: They're given an enormous amount of trust to carry out their responsibilities, and the vast majority of public employees work with dedication and integrity every single day.
1: In another case, a Corvallis woman is accused of billing for a day support program not provided to Medicaid recipients, and a Beaverton man is charged with identity theft and other crimes related to a housing assistance program.
0: Two people in Oregon face federal Medicaid fraud charges as part of a nationwide enforcement. 34-year-old Jahangir Ali of Pakistan owned Oregon Clinical Laboratory. It's a company accused of submitting false claims of genetic testing to Medicare Advantage plans, resulting in a loss of over $15 million. 67-year-old Mehdrad Jerami of Coos Bay is charged in connection with a fraudulent sleep study, resulting in a loss of $2.1 million.
1: Portland General Electric is busy burying power lines at government camp. KXL's Gail Cunningham says the idea is to reduce the risk of wildfire.
14: PGE's Dennis Darling says this is a major project.
15: We have almost 6 miles or 7 miles of overhead distribution that we are going to put down in these conduits, and we're going to put it underground.
14: These underground lines will run from Ski Bowl through government camp and halfway to Timberline Lodge. Ski Bowl's Mike Quinn says power lines are a big worry during storms.
16: This underground project with PGE is really exciting for us. It's one more step of preventing wildfires.
14: In addition to reducing wildfire risk, these buried lines will also increase reliability for businesses. Half the work will be done this year, the rest finished up next year. Gail Cunningham, FM News 101.
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0: It is 7:40, and you are listening to Portland's Morning News on this Wednesday, June 24th. I'm Heather Roberts alongside Grant MacHill. Here are some of the stories we're following today.
1: Homeless services seem to come out on top as the city of Salem unanimously passes its next fiscal budget.
0: An aging soccer star secures his place in FIFA World Cup history. We'll talk about that in sports at 7:45.
1: And Madonna says a biopic about her life is not in vogue. That's in entertainment news at 7:57.
0: Those stories and more on the way out in Aloha. Is that all cleared up out there, or is that still tying up traffic?
34: Well, it is still in effect. Yeah, this police activity has shut down east and westbound Highway 8 between 198th Avenue and Southwest 192nd Avenue. Still no estimated time for its reopening. And we are seeing a bit of a tough line on eastbound Sunset Highway from just after Rock Creek all the way into 405. More than 20 minutes for that ride right now. We also got word of a crash on southbound 5 at the south end of the Markham Bridge. Looks like they may be off to the shoulder. So far, they're not causing a backup. 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From the KXL Traffic Center, I'm John Morales.
1: Forecast for today calls for hot. About 90 degrees for the high. Sunshine, of course. Lows tonight back down to the 50s with some clouds rolling in. Then tomorrow, much cooler, 78 degrees for Thursday. Friday, some rain likely in 68 degrees. A chilly weekend in store here for us. Saturday, 65 with showers likely. Sunday, partly sunny. Again, temperatures in the 60s. Right now, downtown Portland, sun's out, 64 degrees.
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1: It's 7:42, and what began as a welfare check in the southern part of the state has expanded to include dozens of animals rescued by Oregon Humane in Portland. Here's KXL's Tim Lance.
2: Cats rescued from a Central Point home in Jackson County are now receiving care here, according to Oregon Humane spokeswoman Laura Klink.
3: We collaborated and planned and

0: we had a team that went down and brought 80 cats back to our Portland campus.
1: Klink says the cats were removed from the recently formed Saving Heart Animal Rescue after officers responded to reports of elder abuse and animal neglect. She notes this kind of situation isn't new.
0: We are seeing more of these.
1: With Oregon Humane, she says, assisting in multiple large-scale animal rescues so far this year. 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
2: Homelessness and the downtown core appear to be priorities as the city of Salem unanimously passes its new budget. KXL's Brett Recamp reports.
3: Funding for affordable housing, a mobile crisis unit, and mental health support all got done. City Council member Vanessa Nordyke.
4: This is how we end homelessness, one person at a time.
3: The city of Salem is adding officers in the downtown core and also beefing up the budget for things like trash cleanup. New revenue from a livability levy and paid parking helped avoid major cuts. But some say costs are outpacing revenue and this model isn't sustainable, which is just kicking the city's problems down the road. This week's vote was unanimous. The budget takes effect July 1st. Brett Recamp, FM News 101.
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6: Hey, thank you, Grant. If you thought that things changed when voters forcefully retired Multnomah County DA Mike Schmidt for brains, you thought wrong. The new DA, Nathan Vasquez, has granted special treatment for illegal alien criminals that he doesn't give to American citizens. Now the House Judiciary Committee of the United States Congress has called Vasquez on the carpet for it. The 14th Amendment promises equal treatment under the law. Maybe D.A. Vasquez was out sick the day they taught that at Lewis and Clark Law School. Of course, Oregon has a sanctuary law for illegals, but it only promises that public officials will not help enforce immigration laws. Vasquez goes far beyond that. In fact, Vasquez actually violates Oregon's sanctuary of the law. The law says prosecutors are not supposed to take note of a criminal's immigration status. Vasquez has ordered his deputy D.A.s to specifically benefit illegals by laying down criminal charges on them that will not affect their immigration cases. That means that two criminal defendants accused of the same crime would face different charges if one is a citizen and the other is illegal. Well, how does it feel to be a second-class citizen in your own country? That's the Rose City Wrap. Join me at noon on KXL for 4 hours of honestly provocative talk. I'm Lars Larson.
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7: Heather Cole Young grew up in the same Pittsburgh suburb as pop star Christina Aguilera and former Portland Thorn Megan Klingenberg, among others. He returned home for the first time as a professional baseball player and delivered in the most clutch time.
8: Deep fly. Cole Young, does he get enough? It is gone! Cole Young, welcome home! A go-ahead seventh inning home run, and they are going crazy in the streets of North Allegheny. What a blast from Cole Young, man.
7: That would be the difference maker on his seventh homer of the season. Seattle wins it 3-2. Game two of the series with the Pirates is coming up tonight at 3:40. You can listen in on our sister station, 750 The Game. We spotlighted Messi, Mbappe, and Haaland all scoring at the FIFA World Cup recently. Another soccer legend wanted a piece of the action.
9: Away by Renato Vega. Now there's space. Bruno Fernandes. Neto sprinting down the right. Ronaldo through the middle. It's Cristiano Ronaldo for Portugal. It's 3-0. And Ronaldo strikes again.
7: The first man to score at 6 World Cups, 41-year-old Cristiano Ronaldo, catches up in the Golden Boot race with 2 goals, and Portugal blows out Uzbekistan 5-0. England and Ghana played to a 0-0 draw, while Croatia and Panama each secured 1-0 victories. Groups A, B, and C will all conclude with dueling kickoffs at noon, 3 p.m., and 6 p.m. respectively tonight. The NCAA will have a meeting later today to officially adopt a new model for how student athletes can compete. The reports say eligibility will officially begin following the academic year of their 19th birthday or whenever they decide to enroll in college full time. And those changes are expected in the 2026-27 school year. With sports at 15 and 45, Noah Friedman, FM News 101.
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2: From ABC News. Sherry Preston. As President Trump prepares to head to Capitol Hill for lunch with congressional Republicans, there's some confusion on where things stand in the memorandum of understanding with Iran. The head of Iran's nuclear watchdog, Rafael Grossi, said that his inspectors today would be going into the country. The regime says nothing will happen until a final deal has been signed. Grossi earlier today saying,
10: there's a war of words here. Some say yes, the others say no.
2: Mick Mulroy is a security and military consultant for ABC News.
11: Iran can see the popularity or the unpopularity of the war, so they know that, and they know the economic consequences of their shutting down of the Strait of Hormuz. It was really the only leverage they had, but they played it, you know, from their perspective very well. It's 21% of the world's energy supply, and it has dramatic impacts on the cost of everything.
2: Camp Mystic, the Texas Christian camp where 25 girls and two counselors died in flash flooding last summer, has filed for Chapter 11 bankruptcy. Families of the victims filed a lawsuit in November saying camp operators failed to take the steps necessary to protect the girls as floodwaters rose on the 4th of July. A wildfire east of the Utah-Nevada border has exploded in size over the past 24 hours. Here's ABC's Jim Ryan.
12: 50 miles outside Salt Lake City, the Iron Fire has consumed more than 24,000 acres. South of that, the Cottonwood Fire is scorching the earth and darkening the sky.
13: We always knew going in that it was going to be a mess if we ever got a fire in this location.
12: Kaylee Guild of the Utah Division of Forestry, Fires, and State Land says an intense drought is depleting the lakes and reservoirs used by firefighting aircraft.
13: It sucks, but this is where we are at this point of the game.
12: Jim Ryan, ABC News.
2: The Eiffel Tower and the Louvre in Paris closing early. The changing of the guard in London canceled this week, all because of the intense heat wave in Europe. This is ABC News.
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19: It is 10 till 8 o'clock. Here's a recap of some of the top local stories we're following on Portland's Morning News.
5: Republicans in Congress make demands about enforcing immigration policies in Oregon.
19: PGE has a major project underway on Mount Hood aimed at reducing wildfire risk.
5: And one of China's largest technology companies has filed a lawsuit against the U.S. government. Business news at 7:56.
19: First, we have traffic and weather together on the ones, and it is 7:51. John Morales keeping an eye on that morning commute for us. Good morning, sir.
20: It's been a tough ride on the west side. We now have a crash on the Sunset Highway near the zoo. Eastbound traffic is already stop and go from Cedar Hills into 405. That's a 25-minute drive. We also have a crash on northbound 5 at Southwest Capitol Highway. Looks like that may be off to the shoulder, but traffic is heavy from just before the scene up to the Markham Bridge. Southbound 5 is also very crowded from Highway 500 all the way down to Broadway. That's also about a 25-minute ride. 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From the KXL Traffic Center, I'm John Morales.
5: Guests for today calls for sunshine and hot temperatures in the 90s once more, and then things are going to start cooling down. Tomorrow, looking at 78 degrees. Friday, 68 with rain. Saturday and Sunday, mid-60s with showers likely. But again, for today, sunshine. Temperature is going to be warm this afternoon, reaching the 90s. Right now, in downtown Portland, the sun is out, maybe a cloud or two, and it's 64 degrees.
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5: It's 7:56 and you've got Portland's morning news. 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
27: President Trump posted on Truth Social this morning that he is canceling a scheduled Capitol Hill signing of a landmark bipartisan housing bill. The bill would have lowered costs for homebuyers and increased supply. Wendy's shares have surged more than 40% this morning, fueled by a burst of retail investor enthusiasm that appears disconnected from the fast food chain's latest executive appointment. Former Potbelly executive Steven Cirulis has been named chief financial officer and chief strategy officer for Wendy's. The Department of Energy has announced $17.5 billion in conditional loans for utilities and energy companies to purchase parts needed to strengthen the U.S. commercial nuclear supply chain. Energy Secretary Chris Wright told reporters that the loans will help the U.S. achieve its goal of having 10 new large-scale nuclear reactors under construction by 2030.
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5: Earth, Wind & Fire's music is the shiniest star. In a new poll, Billboard ranks the band the greatest R&B group of all time. They're followed by The Temptations and Sly and the Family Stone. Billboard says the band's innovative melange of R&B, soul, funk, jazz, rock, and world rhythms have kept its legion of fans mesmerized. When you call my name, it's like
19: Madonna's biopic apparently has been scrapped. She tells Interview Magazine she worked on that script for 2 years, but had a falling out with Universal over the project's budget. She says she instead channeled her creative energy into her upcoming album, Confessions 2, which drops Friday, July 3rd.
5: Well, some new details today about this year's Dia de los Deftones Festival. Despite frontman Chino Moreno calling Bend home, the band says AFI, the neighborhood Converge, and Jenny Beth will join them on stage for one day in San Diego this November 7th at Petco Park.
19: One of the most famous spoofs of all time turns 39 today.
1: We're going to have to go right to ludicrous speed. Ludicrous speed. So we've never gone that fast before.
19: Spaceballs is now, of course, a cult classic, but critics didn't love it when it came out. It won Worst Picture at the 1987 Stinkers Bad Movies Award. What did we know back then?
5: Yeah.
19: Clearly right. Nothing.
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19: 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I'm Heather Roberts.
5: And I'm Grant Mackill. It's now 8 o'clock on this Wednesday morning.
19: And here are some of our top stories today. Authorities say no one was hurt in an officer-involved shooting in Alloa overnight.
5: The Portland Fire downplaying revenge with a trip to Chicago ahead. That's in sports at 8:15.
19: And a national pizza chain launches a Spidey pie. We're going to talk about that in entertainment news at 8:27.
5: 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It is now 8:01. We do traffic and weather together on the ones with a look at the roads. Here's John Morales.
20: We have a handful of problems on the west side. There's now a crash on southbound 5 just after the south end of the Markham Bridge. And traffic is starting to bog down in either direction, really. Northbound 5 there is slow from Southwest Capitol Highway up to the Markham Bridge. We also have a crash on eastbound Sunset Highway at the zoo. That's off to the right shoulder. But traffic is slow from Cedar Hills all the way into 405. Also, southbound 217 just before the 99 West interchange, there's a crash that is off to the right shoulder, but southbound traffic is backed up just beyond 210. Northbound 217 taps the brakes from Shoals Ferry up to Highway 10. From the KXL Traffic Center, I'm John Morales.
19: Thank you, John. We're in for one more warm day this week, and then we start to cool down. Highs today right around 90 degrees. Lows tonight in the upper 50s. Tomorrow, we'll see sunshine early, but then see clouds start to move in later in the day. Thursday's high in the upper 70s. We'll stay in the mid to upper 60s on Friday with occasional showers, potentially just flat out rain. We're going to see quite a bit of rain Friday, Saturday, and then likely into Sunday as well. Temps holding in the 60s through the weekend. It is in the 60s right now. 66 in downtown Portland, 67 in Hillsboro.
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19: It is 8:02. Washington County deputies were involved in a shooting overnight in a Aloha. Deputies responded to the McDonald's on TV Highway at around 12:45 after reports of a man breaking windows at that business. John Morales tells

0: last night to pursue censure and other actions at their July 7th meeting. Salgado called the process a witch hunt.
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2: A Portland man has been arrested after allegedly attacking a woman because of her Christian faith. 32-year-old Mahmat No reportedly became agitated when the woman came to his home to visit her boyfriend, which is No's roommate. She was wearing a necklace with a cross, and he started reciting verses from the Quran. When she tried to leave, No allegedly grabbed her arm and pulled her to him, leaving scratches and bruises. He told police he was defending himself because she attacked him while he was reciting verses. He faces menacing, harassment, and bias crime charges.
3: A group of congressional Republicans are demanding information about Oregon sanctuary laws and immigration actions. KXL's Annette Newell reports. Now, one of those leaders is pushing back.
4: The Republican leaders, including Judiciary Committee Chairman Jim Jordan, sent letters to Oregon Department of Corrections Director Mike Reese, Multnomah Sheriff Nicole Morrissey O'Donnell, Portland Police Chief Bob Day, and Multnomah DA Nathan Vasquez, saying their sanctuary policies prioritize criminal and illegal aliens over American citizens. Vasquez said last year,
5: "Our local laws, our state laws are very clear."
4: He reaffirmed that in a new statement, saying he's reviewed the letter and will respond in compliance with applicable laws. But he also says Oregon sanctuary laws were enacted by the legislature. And as DA, his responsibility is to enforce state criminal laws, not federal immigration laws. Annette Newell, FM News 101.
2: The Columbia River Salmon Hatchery Program took a big hit with the Bonneville Power Administration's recent decision to cut nearly $2.5 million. Tucker Jones, with Oregon Fish and Wildlife, says it's the worst possible time.
6: Stopping funding from a project that's been going on for more than 30 years. Until that moment, we didn't have any indication that they were getting ready to stop funding. It definitely caught us by surprise.
2: In response, the BPA says they warned ODFW years ago this could happen.
3: Portland General Electric is working on a major project on Mount Hood to reduce the risk of wildfire in government camp. Here's KXL's Gail Cunningham.
7: When fire danger is high, a windstorm can knock trees into power lines, sparking a fire. PGE's Dennis Darling says the solution is underground power lines in high-risk areas.
8: A project that's taking 7 miles of power line and putting it underground to help prevent catastrophic fire in the Mount Hood corridor.
7: Lines will run along Highway 26 and halfway up to Timberline Lodge. Anna Holgate with Mount Hood Meadows says reducing wildfire risk is key.
9: Putting these underground means that during the fire season, when there's windstorms going on, that if a tree falls, it's not going to hit a power line. It's not going to cause that spark.
7: The project is expected to be complete next year. Gail Cunningham, FM News 101.
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9: It is 10 past 8 o'clock on this Wednesday, June 24th, and you are listening to Portland's Morning News with Heather Roberts and Grant MacHill. Here are some of the stories we're following this morning.
10: An animal rescue organization is now part of an Oregon criminal investigation after dozens of cats were rescued.
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9: 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It is 8:11, and since we have traffic and weather together on the ones, and the sun is shining, and I'm sure the traffic is doing so great. How is it all looking, John Morales? Am I right?
11: Well, it's certainly pretty hot out there. We've got reports of a grass fire on the Mill Plain Boulevard on-ramp to northbound 5. Fire crews are on the way. So far, no backup northbound, but southbound 5 is heavy from Mill Plain all the way down to Broadway. That's a 30-minute drive. We're also seeing sluggish traffic on southbound 205 from 14 across the Glen Jackson Bridge down to Lombard. There's more heavy traffic out of Clackamas from 212 all the way into Stafford. Northbound 205 drags from Johnson Creek up to about Powell, and West 84, still a struggle from 205 all the way into the I-5 interchange, about a 25-minute drive. From the KXL Traffic Center, I'm John Morales.
10: Well, today's forecast looks warm, to say the least. 90 at least for the high, lows back down to the 50s tonight. Things are going to take a bit of a turn tomorrow with temperatures about 78 or so. Friday, the big change, 68 for the high with rain likely. Over the weekend, mid-60s for the high. So enjoy the, if you're a fan of the heat, enjoy it today. Again, reaching 90. Right now in downtown Portland, mostly sunny, 67 degrees.
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10: It is now 8:12, and an ordinance is being proposed at Portland City Council that could make right turns at red lights illegal in certain parts of the city. It would apply at about 200 intersections in the high crash network, which makes up about 62% of local traffic deaths. Examples of intersections included in this are Northeast Halsey and 122nd, as well as Southwest Arthur and Ross Island Way. Data from Portland's Transportation Bureau show this could reduce crashes citywide by 9%.
9: Salem has approved its city budget at $816 million with more support for police and the homeless. KXL's Brett Recamp reports.
12: Debate lasted 4 months, and many argued there was a structural imbalance that would soon catch up with the city with not enough revenue to cover services. New parking fees and last year's livability revenue helped stave that off and keep most things in place. City Council member Vanessa Nordyke says they could not afford to stop investing in affordable housing like nonprofits.
13: For the most part, our facilities are completely full.
12: Salem's $816 million budget, which kicks in July 1st, includes money for two new downtown community police officers and extra trash cleanup. Brett Recamp, FM News 101.
10: An investigation is now underway after Oregon Humane rescued a lot of cats from an organization created to help animals. KXL's Tim Lance reports.
14: 80 cats are now being cared for at the Oregon Humane campus in Portland.
15: The animals are getting medical care, daily care.
14: Spokeswoman Laura Klink says they were taken out of a Central Point home in Jackson County, which was the headquarters for the recently formed Saving Hearts Animal Rescue. Police were looking into reports of elder abuse and animal neglect.
15: The district attorney and the police department down there are looking at potential charges.
14: The case remains under investigation, and Klink notes Oregon Humane has already helped with several similar rescues so far this year. Tim Lance, FM News 101.
9: Willamette Valley's infestation of emerald ash borer is expanding with three new detections, including one in Tualatin.
16: Oregon's Department of Forestry has been working to slow the spread of EAB.
17: Emerald ash borer is known to be one of the worst forest pests in North America.
16: ODF's Matt Mills says the three new locations are at a Tualatin shopping center parking lot, a private business north of Newburgh, and a house in North Silverton. He wants the public to watch for signs of the insect,
17: such as a thinning canopy or weird, what we call epicormic branches coming out of the trunk. Take a close look at those trees and look for the symptoms of EAB, which are D-shaped exit holes and cracks in the bark.
16: Dane Vauder, FM News 101.
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18: Portland Trail Blazer fan Grant, it's Mike Nori, 52-year-old from the middle of Ohio. New owner Tom Dundon decided to move on from coach Chauncey Billups yesterday, even though both men were listed as head coach before Chauncey's bio was taken down on their website. The Athletic's Jason Quick reports Nori signed a one-year deal with a team option for two more seasons, which got people on social media a little bit worried and confused because usually coaches are guaranteed multiple years on their contracts. Let's get a taste of who Portland is getting in the huddle.
19: So what we try to do is stay connected, force these guys to use all these screens, and again, the idea tonight is man, you rim.
18: Nori was a scout for more than a decade before moving to the bench, where he's worked in the NBA for Toronto, Sacramento, Denver, Detroit, and he was the lead assistant for Minnesota the last five seasons. The Blazers have not yet announced a formal press conference to introduce Nori. The front office was instead busy monitoring last night's first round of the NBA draft, and while Portland did not have any picks or trade into the storm, executives watched as the first overall pick was announced.
20: With the first pick in the 2026 NBA draft, the Washington Wizards select Anise Dibansa Jr. from Brigham Young University.
18: That's A.J. Dibansa, who shares a name with his father and wanted to honor him, with his birth name being announced by Commissioner Adam Silver. Kansas star Darren Peterson went second to the Jazz, followed by Duke's Cameron Buzeter to the Grizzlies, North Carolina's Caleb Wilson to the Bulls, and the draft really got started with number five when the Clippers took Illinois' Keaton Wagler. Second round coverage of the NBA draft continues at 5 tonight. And the Portland Fire are in Chicago for the first of two and a first of a four-game road trip. Remember, Portland was reignited into the WNBA with a home loss against the Sky to begin the 2026 season. Tip-off is at 5 tonight from Chicago. With sports at 15 and 45, Noah Friedman, FM News 101.
9: Thanks, Noah. It's 8:17. From ABC News, I'm Sherry Preston. President Trump has canceled the signing of a rare piece of bipartisan agreement, the bill designed to make housing more affordable for Americans. ABC's Karen Travers is at the White House with more.
21: President Trump wrote on social media Wednesday morning he would not sign the housing bill passed by Congress until lawmakers passed the Save America Act, which he says he considers to be, quote, a national emergency. The president has been demanding this since March. The Save America Act requires proof of citizenship before registering to vote. Earlier today, the president criticized the housing bill as being being of, quote, minor importance. The legislation's key goal is to increase the supply of homes for sale. It restricts Wall Street investors from buying single-family homes and cuts red tape to make it easier to build new homes. Karen Travers, ABC News, the White House.
9: The president will be on Capitol Hill today to meet with Republican lawmakers, four of whom cross party lines to pass the War Powers Act, a symbolic move that requires approval from Congress before any more military action can be taken in Iran. There's continued confusion over when nuclear inspectors will begin going to Iran. The head of the International Nuclear Watchdog says it'll be soon. Iran says not until after a final peace deal is signed. Intense criticism and mounting lawsuits have pushed a central Texas summer camp over the financial edge.
0: Camp Mystic had been in operation for nearly a century when severe flash flooding last year took the lives of 25 children, two counselors, and Dick Eastland, the co-owner of the facility. This morning in Houston, Eastland's son and camp manager Edward Eastland filed for Chapter 11 bankruptcy protection, saying Camp Mystic's debts exceed $10 million.
9: ABC's Jim Ryan in Dallas. The International Olympic Committee has today created a potential $100 million fund that'll go toward paying every athlete competing in the Games $10,000 grants. Chief of staff to former New York City Mayor Eric Adams has been arrested as part of an investigation into an alleged bribery scheme. This is ABC News.
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10: It is 8:20 now on this Wednesday morning. You've got Portland's morning news, and here are some of our top stories today.
9: Hillsborough city councilors vote to censure one of their own.
10: A major project to bury power lines now underway on Mount Hood.
9: Plus, Carly Rae Jepsen out with some new music after a three-year hiatus. We're going to talk about that on entertainment news at 8:27.
10: But first, it is 8:21. We do traffic and weather together on the ones. John Morales, how are things now looking on this Wednesday?
11: Well, fire crews are now on scene for a grass fire on the Mill Plain on-ramp to northbound 5. Looks like traffic is getting by all right northbound. Southbound 5, however, that is crowded from just before Mill Plain all the way down to Broadway. Just under 30 minutes now for the ride from Vancouver into Portland. Northbound 5 is fairly spotty from Ellingson up to Lower Boone's Ferry, then again from Southwest Capitol Highway to Terwilliger Curve. We're also seeing stop-and-go traffic on westbound 84 from 205 all the way into I-5. Southbound 405, that's no picnic. That's heavy from the 5 split down to Burnside. Northbound traffic is slow from Broadway to the 26 off-ramp. 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Upgrade your cookout game this 4th of July at Lowe's. 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From the KXL Traffic Center, I'm John Morales.
9: Thanks, John. Well, today looks to be our last hot day for probably at least a week. We've got highs right around 90 degrees by this afternoon with some sunshine. Lows tonight in the upper 50s. Tomorrow will be in the upper 70s. Clouds starting to move in later on in the day tomorrow as we move towards Friday when we expect rain. Friday's high in the upper 60s, and we're going to stay in the 60s through the weekend. Showers likely off and on throughout the weekend as well. 67 degrees right now in downtown Portland with just a few clouds out there. It's 66 in Salem, 65 in Hillsborough.
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29: Wall Street stocks are sharply higher. The Dow Industrial Average up more than 400 points. The NASDAQ up almost 200. Oil prices are on the decline today. West Texas crude is down more than 4% at $69 a barrel. Meanwhile, Brent crude sits at $73 a barrel, which is the lowest prices we have seen on oil since the beginning of the U.S. conflict with Iran. The movement of tankers through the Strait of Hormuz is the main reason for the decline. The passage of the bipartisan housing affordability bill will apparently be put on hold, as President Trump says that he wants the Save America Act to be approved as well. His announcement came just an hour before he was due at Capitol Hill to sign the housing bill. I'm Dan Loney with Your Money Now on FM News 101 KXL.
9: It is 8:27.
30: I'm so sorry.
9: Another Blair Witch project is apparently on the way. A reboot of the 1999 found footage film hits theaters September 24th, 2027. That film, backed by Lionsgate, with plot details still under wraps. The original Blair Witch project is considered one of the most successful indie films ever.
10: Little Caesars is now offering a Weberoni pizza.
31: 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I'm Spider-Man.
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9: 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Jepsen announcing her first project in 3 years. The 24-track double album Day and Night drops September 18th. Its lead single On Wires will be out this Friday.
10: And Supertramp continuing their 50th anniversary celebration with another vinyl reissue, Brother Where You Bound and Free as a Bird.

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1: 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I'm Heather Roberts.
0: And I'm Grant MacHill. It's now 8:30 on this Wednesday morning.
1: And here's a look at some of today's top stories. Republicans in Congress demand more information from key Oregon law enforcement leaders about immigration laws.
0: The Mariners come back and win in Pittsburgh and do so with a hometown kid's big hit. That's in sports at 8:45.
1: And no, it's not a fantasy. Billboard says this group is the greatest when it comes to R&B. We'll tell you who in entertainment news at 8:57.
0: They're a shining star, you might say.
1: You might say.
0: 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John Morales, how are things looking on this Wednesday?
6: Tough traffic continues on the west side. Eastbound Sunset Highway hits the brakes right at 217, and that stays slow through the Vista Ridge Tunnel into 405, about a 20-minute drive. We're also seeing some sluggish traffic on northbound 217 from Shoals Ferry up to Highway 10. Southbound 217 is slow from Shoals Ferry down to 99W. There is a crowd on southbound 205 from just after 14 across the Glen Jackson Bridge to Lombard. That tightens up again out of Clackamas from just after 212 across the Abernathy Bridge into Stafford. Northbound traffic drags just a bit from Sunnyside all the way up to Powell. From the KXL Traffic Center, I'm John Morales.
1: Thank you, John. We've got some blue skies out there with just a few clouds hanging around, at least in downtown Portland. We do expect to stay mostly sunny today. Highs right around 90 degrees. Lows tonight in the upper 50s. Tomorrow's when the cool down really begins. We'll be about 10 degrees cooler for our high in the upper 70s Thursday, and then 10 more degrees cooler on Friday with a high of 68. And Friday is the day we are watching for rain to move in. We'll see lots more clouds. Just overall rainy, wet conditions for the weekend starting on Friday. It is 68 right now in downtown Portland, 67 in Salem.
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1: It is 8:32. Washington County deputies were involved in a shooting overnight in Aloha. Deputies responded to the McDonald's on TV Highway at around 12:45 after reports of a man breaking windows at the business. At some point, a shooting occurred, but authorities say there were no injuries and a suspect is in custody. Beaverton Police and the Washington County District Attorney's Office are investigating.
0: Hillsborough City Councilors voted unanimously last night to pursue disciplinary action against one of their own. This due to his actions at last night's meeting. Make that last week's meeting. Here's Mitch Elliott.
7: Councilors say Christian Salgado's actions at last week's meeting, including recording the gallery with his phone, inflamed the audience, leading to an early adjournment. They agreed his actions were unbecoming and will move forward on July 7th with censure. Mayor Beach Pace read the final decision.
8: We are recommending censure, removal from committees, virtual attendance of meetings, training on bias and harassment and conflict resolution training,

0: no representation at external events, and then reduction in stipend by half.
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2: Some Republicans in Congress want to investigate Oregon's sanctuary laws. KXL's Annette Newell reports.
3: The Judiciary Committee sent letters to Oregon's Corrections Director, Multnomah's Sheriff, Portland's Police Chief, and Multnomah's DA, saying it's conducting oversight of state and local jurisdictions that, quote, endanger American communities through their refusal to cooperate with federal immigration officials. DA Nathan Vasquez says he's reviewing the letter and will respond in compliance with state and federal laws. But Oregon voters confirmed the sanctuary law, and his responsibility is to enforce state, not federal laws. And last year, Police Chief Bob Day said,
4: "We have not been actively involved or engaged in immigration enforcement for many years."
3: Annette Newell, FM News 101.
5: A community coalition has joined Marion County officials in urging the Army Corps of Engineers to cancel plans for a deep drawdown of Detroit Reservoir this year. The coalition includes the leaders of Staten, Sublimity, Mill City, and Dana, along with business groups like the North Marion Tourism Collaborative. In their letter sent Monday, they cite serious risks to downstream drinking water, local recreation, fish populations. Marion County filed the lawsuit in May to pause the project until the Army Corps completes a federally required test. Agency says the drawdown is needed for salmon recovery.
2: Portland General Electric is busy burying power lines at government camp. KXL's Gail Cunningham says the idea is to reduce the risk of wildfire.
6: PGE's Dennis Darling says this is a major project.
7: We have almost 6 miles or 7 miles of overhead distribution that we are going to put down in these conduits, and we're going to put it underground.
6: These underground lines will run from Ski Bowl through government camp and halfway to Timberline Lodge. Ski Bowl's Mike Quinn says power lines are a big worry during storms.
8: This underground project with PGE is really exciting for us. It's one more step of preventing wildfires.
6: In addition to reducing wildfire risk, these buried lines will also increase reliability for businesses. Half the work will be done this year, the rest finished up next year. Gail Cunningham, FM News 101.
5: Oregon Fish and Wildlife investigators are looking into how an invasive quagga mussel appeared at Prineville Reservoir. It's the first time the species has been found in or near an Oregon waterway. A single dead adult mussel was discovered out of the water on the shoreline on June 6th. Later testing by PSU showed no signs of invasive mussels in the water, but officials say they take the finding extremely seriously and are increasing outreach to boaters. Quagga mussels can reproduce very quickly and clog water intake systems, disrupt recreation, and outcompete native species.
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2: 8:40 now, and you are listening to Portland's Morning News on this Wednesday, June 24th. I'm Heather Roberts alongside Grant MacHill. Here are some of the stories we're watching today.
5: Not everyone is thrilled with Salem's new city budget, but homeless services, public safety, and downtown cleanup are all getting funded.
2: An aging soccer star secures his place in FIFA World Cup history. We'll talk about that in sports at 8:45.
5: And Madonna says a biopic about her life is not in vogue. We'll explain in entertainment news at 8:57.
2: Those stories and more on the way starting in just about 90 seconds. But first, we have traffic and weather together on the ones, and it is 8:41. Good morning, John Morales. How about the latest on those roads?
18: We have another crash. Now, this one is southbound 5 at Marine Drive, and they're blocking the left lane. Traffic is already stop and go from Jansen Beach, and it stays heavy all the way down to Broadway. It's about a 25-minute ride from Vancouver into Portland. Southbound 405 is also bumper to bumper from the 5 split all the way down to the Sunset Highway. Northbound 405 is grinding from Broadway up to 26. Eastbound Sunset Highway crowded from 217 in through the Vista Ridge Tunnel. 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Upgrade your cookout game this July 4th at Lowe's. 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From the KXL Traffic Center, I'm John Morales.
5: Mostly sunny skies today. Temperatures could reach 90. Nice and hot tonight, back down to the 50s. And much cooler Thursday, highs around 78 degrees. Now Friday, things really take a turn. Not going to get out of the 60s, at least as of right now. It looks that way, with rain likely. 36-hour rain totals could near 3/4 of an inch on Friday. So lots of rain on Friday. Saturday, partly to mostly cloudy skies, maybe a shower or two, highs about 65. Sunday, similar forecast, maybe a scattered shower. Right now in downtown Portland, though, the sun is out. It's 67 degrees.
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5: The time now is 8:42, and what began as a welfare check in the southern part of the state has expanded to include dozens of animals rescued by Oregon Humane here in Portland. Here's KXL's Tim Lance.
19: Cats rescued from a Central Point home in Jackson County are now receiving care here, according to Oregon Humane spokeswoman Laura Klink.
20: We collaborated and planned, and we had a team that went down and brought 80 cats back to our Portland campus.
19: Klink says the cats were removed from the recently formed Saving Heart Animal Rescue after officers responded to reports of elder abuse and animal neglect. She notes this kind of situation isn't new.
20: We are seeing more of these.
19: With Oregon Humane, she says, assisting in multiple large-scale animal rescues so far this year. 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
2: Homelessness and the downtown core appear to be priorities as the city of Salem unanimously approves its next budget. KXL's Brett Recamp reports.
10: Funding for affordable housing, a mobile crisis unit, and mental health support all got done. City Council member Vanessa Nordyke.
0: This is how we end homelessness, one person at a time.
10: The city of Salem is adding officers in the downtown core and also beefing up the budget for things like trash cleanup. New revenue from a livability levy and paid parking helped avoid major cuts. But some say costs are outpacing revenue and this model isn't sustainable, which is just kicking the city's problems down the road. This week's vote was unanimous. The budget takes effect July 1st. Brett Recamp, FM News 101.
5: The invasive and destructive emerald ash borer was found at three new locations this month. Tualatin, north of Newburgh, north of Silverton. KXL's Dane Vodder reports.
21: Matt Mills with the Oregon Department of Forestry says these bugs can fly.
22: But usually how they're spread is through people accidentally transporting infesting firewood from one area to another.
21: The adults lay eggs under the bark and the larvae kill the tree by boring into it.
22: There are a lot of pests, not just emerald ash borer, that are transported through us moving firewood around. So what we like to tell people is to buy it where you burn it.
21: You can read more, including learning how to identify ash trees and the signs of emerald ash borer at KXL.com. Dane Vodder, FM News 101.
2: The Mega Millions jackpot is up to nearly $500 million after no one won last night's drawing. Millions across the country hoped to win $467 million in Tuesday's drawing, but nobody matched all six numbers. So that grand prize rolls over to Friday's drawing. It'll be worth an estimated $489 million. So people like you, Grant, finally find it worth it.
5: That's right, and I will not be here Monday.
2: Maybe.
5: After I win.
2: Well, that cash option, if you win $489 million, it's only $220 million.
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2: Dang, I got to come to work.
5: 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From the KXL Sports Desk, here's Noah Friedman.
23: Grant, Cole Young grew up in the same Pittsburgh suburb as pop superstar Christina Aguilera and former Portland Thorn Megan Klingenberg, among others. He returned home for the first time as a professional baseball player and delivered in the most clutch time.
24: Deep fly. Cole Young, does he get enough? It is gone! Cole Young, welcome home! A go-ahead seventh inning home run, and they are going crazy in the streets of North Allegheny. What a blast from Cole Young, man.
23: That would be the difference maker, his seventh homer of the season. Seattle wins it 3-2. Game two of the series with the Pirates coming up tonight at 3:40. You can listen in on our sister station, 750 The Game. We've spotlighted Messi, Mbappe, and Haaland all scoring at the FIFA World Cup recently. Another soccer legend wanted a piece of the action.
25: Away by Renato Vega. Now there's space. Bruno Fernandes. Neto sprinting down the right. Ronaldo through the middle. It's Cristiano Ronaldo for Portugal. It's 3-0. And Ronaldo strikes again.
23: First man to score at six World Cups. 41-year-old Cristiano Ronaldo catches up in the Golden Boot race with two goals, and Portugal blows out Uzbekistan 5-0 in Houston. England and Ghana played to a 0-0 draw in Boston, while Croatia and Panama each secured 1-0 wins. Groups A, B, and C will all conclude with dueling kickoffs at noon, 3 p.m., and 6 p.m., respectively. The NCAA will have a meeting later today to adopt a new model for how student-athletes can compete. The reports say eligibility will officially begin following the academic year of their 19th birthday or whenever they decide to enroll in college full-time. It also grants student-athletes 4 years of eligibility over a five-year span with no age restrictions. The changes are expected to take shape for the 2026-27 school year. Current student-athletes can choose the current model or jump to the new one. Also, Austin Reeves signing with the Lakers, 4 years, $185 million. With sports at 15 and 45, Noah Friedman, FM News 101.
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26: From ABC News, I'm Sherry Preston. President Trump has canceled the signing of a rare piece of bipartisan agreement, the bill designed to make housing more affordable for Americans. ABC's Karen Travers is at the White House with more.
27: President Trump wrote on social media Wednesday morning he would not sign the housing bill passed by Congress until lawmakers passed the Save America Act, which he says he considers to be, quote, a national emergency. The president has been demanding this since March. The Save America Act requires proof of citizenship before registering to vote. Earlier today, the president president criticized the housing bill as being of, quote, minor importance. The legislation's key goal is to increase the supply of homes for sale. It restricts Wall Street investors from buying single-family homes and cuts red tape to make it easier to build new homes. Karen Travers, ABC News, the White House.
1: The president will be on Capitol Hill today to meet with Republican lawmakers, four of whom cross party lines to pass the War Powers Act, a symbolic move that requires approval from Congress before any more military action can be taken in Iran. There's continued confusion over when nuclear inspectors will begin going to Iran. The head of the International Nuclear Watchdog says it'll be soon. Iran says not until after a final peace deal is signed. Intense criticism and mounting lawsuits have pushed a central Texas summer camp over the financial edge.
3: Camp Mystic had been in operation for nearly a century when severe flash flooding last year took the lives of 25 children, two counselors, and Dick Eastland, the co-owner of the facility. This morning in Houston, Eastland's son and camp manager Edward Eastland filed for Chapter 11 bankruptcy protection, saying Camp Mystic's debts exceed $10 million.
1: ABC's Jim Ryan in Dallas. The International Olympic Committee has today created a potential $100 million fund that'll go toward paying every athlete competing in the Games $10,000 grants. Chief of staff to former New York City Mayor Eric Adams has been arrested as part of an investigation into an alleged bribery scheme. This is ABC News.
4: 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I've been surfing here since I was a kid. 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
5: It's 8:50 now on this Wednesday morning. You've got Portland's morning news, and here's a look at our top stories today.
2: Authorities say no one was hurt in an officer-involved shooting in Alloa overnight.
5: PGE has a major project underway on Mount Hood that's aimed at reducing wildfire risk.
2: And Nike moving around some top executives as lower sales and more competition grapple the Beaverton-based company. Business news is on the way at 8:56.
5: But first, it is 8:51. Traffic and weather are together on the ones. John Morales, how are things looking on this Wednesday morning?
18: Not too bad. We do have this crash on southbound 5 at Marine Drive. They were in the left lane. Looks like they've quickly moved to the shoulder. Traffic is slow from the south end of the interstate bridge all the way down to Broadway, about 22 minutes from Vancouver into Portland. We have a crash on southbound 205 just after Blankenship. It's unclear if they're blocking any lanes, but traffic is pretty tough. Backed up into Clackamas to around 212. Northbound 205 is heavy from Sunnyside up to Powell and West 84. Still really drags from just after 205 all the way into the I-5 split. 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From the KXL Traffic Center, I'm John Morales.
2: Thanks, John. Lots of sunshine out there, and we're in for one more hot day today before the cool down begins tomorrow. Today's high, right around 90. Lows tonight in the upper 50s. Thursday, we've got clouds moving in primarily by the afternoon with highs in the upper 70s. And then another 10-degree drop on Friday with highs just around 68 degrees with rain likely, potentially even occasional showers during the day. We're looking at 3/4 of an inch of rain expected between Friday and Saturday. Saturday's high 65. We're going to stay in the 60s on Sunday with a lingering shower. 68 degrees right now in downtown Portland as we warm up. It's already 69 in Salem.
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7: 8:56, you've got Portland's morning news. 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
8: The markets are surging higher as oil prices are pulling back and investors are awaiting Micron earnings after Wall Street closes today. The Dow Industrials up more than 500 points. The NASDAQ is up more than 100. Treasury Secretary Scott Bessent expressed confidence that the United States economy will get back on the path to 3% growth later this year. In an interview on CNBC today, Bessent said that, quote, we can have something with a 3 in front of it this year, end quote. He added that the underlying economy has been strong. The operators of Camp Mystic, the Texas summer camp where 28 campers and staff died in catastrophic flooding last year, has filed for bankruptcy protection, according to the New York Times. I'm Dan Loney with Your Money Now on FM News 101 KXL.
9: It's 8:57. You shine a star, no matter who you are. Wind and Fire is music's shiniest star. In a new poll, Billboard ranks the band the greatest R&B group of all time. They're followed by The Temptations and Sly and the Family Stone. Billboard says Earth, Wind and Fire's innovative melange of R&B, soul, funk, jazz, rock, and world rhythms kept its legions of fans mesmerized.
7: Madonna says a biopic about her life is scrapped. She tells Interview Magazine she's worked on the script for 2 years, but had a falling out with Universal over the project's budget. She says she instead channeled her creative energy into her upcoming album, Confessions 2, which drops next Friday.
9: New details today about this year's Dia de los Deftones Festival. Despite frontman Chino Moreno calling Oregon home, the band says AFI, The Neighborhood Converge, and Jenny Beth will join them on stage in San Diego for one day of fun on November 7th at Petco Park.
7: And one of the most famous spoofs of all time turns 39 today.
10: We're going to have to go right to ludicrous speed. Ludicrous speed? Sir, we've never gone that fast before. I don't know if the ship can take it.
11: What's the matter, Colonel Sanders? Chicken?
10: Prepare the ship!
7: Prepare the ship! Spaceballs is now, of course, a cult classic, but critics didn't love it when it

0: computers at home.
1: Utah and Alabama have passed laws aimed at limiting screen use in class. Mice are getting smarter. Researchers say the rodents are learning how to resist traditional pesticide treatments. ABC's Elizabeth Worthington.
0: A recent Rutgers University study found that mice are genetically evolving to become resistant to the poisons designed to kill them, also called rodenticides. The researchers looked at samples from New York City, Washington, D.C., New Jersey, and Philadelphia and its surrounding suburbs.
1: A recent study showed that 70% of mice sampled were mutating. 3 years after filing for bankruptcy, Bed Bath & Beyond is making a comeback, and the chain says it will still honor its old coupons. Chuck Sievertson, ABC News.
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3: It's 9:05 now on this Wednesday morning. John Morales, how are things looking now on the roads?
4: We are still dealing with this ongoing police activity in Alloa that has shut down the Tualatin Highway in either direction between Southwest 198th and 192nd Avenue. Still no estimated time for that reopening. There's a crash on East 224 at Freeman Way. Looks like they're blocking the right lane. Traffic is slow from 37th. 5 looks pretty good, but still heavy from just after the interstate bridge all the way down to Broadway. From the KXL Traffic Center, I'm John Morales.
3: 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Forecast for today calls for hot temperatures in the 90s. Cooling off tomorrow, 78 for the high. That's Thursday. Friday, rain likely, highs in the upper 60s. FM News 101 KXL is Portland's number one source for news and information.
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11: All right, let's do it. 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
12: Come in.
11: A lot to cover today. Some really cool studies out there. Some fun stuff to get to. But we should probably tackle the part where part of this country is becoming socialist.
12: Yes.
13: Yes.
11: Whoo!
12: Yes. Foreign-born socialist.
11: Yes.
13: No less, at that.
12: Which
13: yes.
12: is crazy.
11: Mm-hmm.
12: Well, it was a bad night for the Democrat establishment in New York as all three candidates endorsed by communist Mayor Zoran Mamdani won their congressional primaries, ousting two incumbent Democrats. So it's just kind of remarkable here. And before the votes were tallied, the top Democrat in the House, himself from New York, Hakeem Jeffries, was asked if he's worried about his party getting pulled further to the left.
11: Okay.
14: We have agreed to strongly disagree, and we put it into the hands of the people of New York to decide what's the best path forward.
15: Is he making a mistake by trying to pull the caucus so sharply to the left?
14: Well, that's a question you have to direct to him. There are 215 members of the House Democratic Caucus. A handful of primaries that go in one direction or the other in a given state or two aren't going to reshape who we are as House Democrats.
11: Oh, yes, it is.
12: It already has.
13: Yes. Too late for that.
11: Like, you could not be more wrong about that.
12: No.
11: And did you hear the crowd in New York?
12: Oh, yeah.
11: Chanting to Hakeem, basically?
16: You're next!
11: You won't survive the next one, buddy.
12: That's the thing. They keep wanting to, play footsie with this communist insurgency, but damn, man, the communist insurgency has no interest in playing footsie back with them.
11: No. Not at all. Well, you've heard Democratic Socialists talk off the record. They want to destroy the Democrat Party.
13: No, they're here to take it over.
11: Not only that, they can't stand those people.
12: Oh, no.
13: Well, they run in these primaries in these deep blue states
11: mm-hmm.
13: where they know that the Democrat's going to come out on top. They just want to be that Democrat.
12: Yeah.
13: And they're winning.
12: It's a smart strategy.
13: They're reshaping the

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4: There is a crash on eastbound Cornell Road at Northwest Barnes Road. Looks like traffic is sluggish in either direction. On the Sunset Highway, eastbound traffic is slow from Murray to 217. That bogs down again from Shoals Ferry into 405. Westbound 84 is also dragging from 205 all the way into the I-5 split. 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
5: At the KXL News Desk with your Wednesday forecast, I'm Heather Roberts. Another hot day, highs around 90 degrees, lows tonight in the upper 50s. Tomorrow, sunshine early with clouds moving in by Thursday afternoon, highs in the upper 70s. Friday, we expect rain with highs just in the upper 60s.
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11: The Monthly Van Camp and Robin Show. You know, every summer people complain they can't sleep because it's hot outside. But a lot of the time, it's not the weather. It could be the mattress. Because if you're waking up sweaty and kicking off the covers and thinking, man, it's just hot outside, it could be your mattress trapping that heat all night long. 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It comes with it.
12: Yeah, so if you're a hot sleeper, summer just makes the problem worse. 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Just read the reviews. 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
7: From ABC News, I'm Chuck Sievertson. Canceled by President Trump signing a bipartisan affordable housing bill. President on his Truth Social page said he'll sign it only if Congress passes the Save America Act. Trump says compared to the election-related bill, the housing measure is of minor importance. ABC News White House correspondent Karen Travers.
8: There was great fanfare expected today for this signing, but the president now has a choice. Does he veto this legislation or does he do nothing and just not sign it? And that's important there. One, it passed with veto-proof majority, so if he does veto it, Congress could take it up again and pass it again. Or if he doesn't sign it, they have then 10 days where then nothing happens and it would become law.
7: The federal judge today barred Trump from implementing a proof of citizenship requirement to vote. It's a day after Congress passed a war powers resolution, largely symbolic, but prohibiting President Trump from further military action in Iran. It's an indication of this, says ABC News contributor and former Defense Department official Mick Mulroy.
9: Iran can see the popularity or the unpopularity of the war, so they know that, and they know the economic consequences of their shutting down of the Strait of Hormuz. It was really the only leverage they had, but they played it, you know, from their perspective very well. It's 21% of the world's energy supply, and it has dramatic impacts on the cost of everything.
7: Intense public criticism and mounting lawsuits push a Houston summer camp into insolvency. ABC's Jim Ryan.
10: Camp Mystic had been in operation for nearly a century when severe flash flooding last year took the lives of 25 children, 2 counselors, and Dick Eastland, the co-owner of the facility. This morning in Houston, Eastland's son and camp manager Edward Eastland filed for Chapter 11 bankruptcy protection, saying Camp Mystic's debts exceed $10 million.
7: A life-threatening heat wave is smothering much of Western and Southern Europe. 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
13: I'm Grant MacHill in the KXL newsroom. And Portland General Electric is working on a major project on Mount Hood to reduce the risk of wildfire in government camp. Here's KXL's Gail Cunningham.
14: When fire danger is high, a windstorm can knock trees into power lines, sparking a fire. PGE's Dennis Darling says the solution is underground power lines in high-risk areas.
15: Taking 7 miles of power line and putting it underground to help prevent catastrophic fire in the Mount Hood corridor.
14: Lines will run along Highway 26 and halfway up to Timberline Lodge. Anna Holgate with Mount Hood Meadows says reducing wildfire risk is key.
16: During the fire season, when there's windstorms going on, that if a tree falls, it's not going to hit a power line. It's not going to cause that spark.
14: The

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1: There is a crash on eastbound Cornell Road at Northwest Barnes Road. It looks like traffic is sluggish in either direction. On the Sunset Highway, eastbound traffic is slow from Murray to 217. That bogs down again from Shoals Ferry into 405. Westbound 84 is also dragging from 205 all the way into the I-5 split. 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From the KXL Traffic Center, I'm John Morales.
2: 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Highs in the mid-90s, lows tonight in the low 60s. Now, tomorrow we start to cool down. Temps just in the 80s. We'll be in the upper 70s by Thursday. 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
9: The Markley, Van Camp, and Robbins Show. 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Okay. I'll ask you this question real quick. Percentage of Americans that think we won the war with Iran. What would you say?
10: Whoa.
11: One? It's technically not even over yet, but...
9: I know, all but right. That was the question posed to people.
11: 20%.
9: Scott?
12: 21%.
9: 25%. What percentage say Iran won the war?
12: 30%.
11: Yeah, dang. 31%.
9: 22%.
11: Okay.
9: Mm-hmm. Are you split now?
11: Yeah.
12: No, I'm up, right?
9: Who said 21% first time?
12: I said 21%.
9: Oh, you're winning then.
11: Yeah.
9: Very good. Now, the Republicans in this poll, percentage believe the U.S. won?
11: I'd say... probably 50%.
12: I'll say 60%.
9: 54%. One for Dave. There you go. Percentage of Democrats that think the United States won.
11: 2%.
12: 5%.
9: 7%. We'll give you that one, Scotty. It's not an officially sanctioned game, but still.
12: I know.
9: It's a confidence builder.
12: I always win the exhibition ones.
9: Yeah.
12: They don't count.
9: So there we go. Yeah. People are pretty divided on the whole Iran deal. And is it even a deal? We'll see.
12: Yeah, and again, yeah, right. Ask again in 2 months.
9: Yeah.
12: Who knows?
9: We'll see.
12: Yeah.
9: The big political story of the day is what happened in New York last night.
11: Mm-hmm.
9: The socialists taking over.
12: Yeah. Are you that surprised, though?
9: No.
12: I'm not really either.
9: No. It's one of those things where if you're following news every day, figure, well, they're probably going to win. But then when it actually happens,
12: yeah,
9: you're like, wow, what's going on in the country?
12: Well, I thought Hakeem had spent a lot of time, you know, on the ground there with some of the other more established, you know, Democrats to try to push their guys ahead.
9: Well, not only do people, I guess, just think he's lame and not very good, the voters, same thing.
11: Yeah, they don't like him.
9: No. Now, John Fetterman was asked about, you know, what's going on in the party. What he said was pretty amusing to me.
13: Yeah, no, I mean, you know, the kind of people that are trying to run out of office, I mean, they're just good traditional kinds of Democrats you would have expect in New York City now. And now this has just become, really, it's just been the dancing days of the dirtbag left, you know, with some of these candidates are outrageous. You know, you have candidates, they abolish ICE, abolish the police, abolish the border.
9: Yeah, that's what they're all about there.
12: Huh. Dancing days of the dirtbags.
11: I got my flower, I got my communist manifesto.
9: Yeah, I'm sure that you could just start.

0: the five stories we're watching today.
1: One, two, three, four, five. All right, number five,
2: domestic terrorists who staged an armed ambush at an ICE facility last year in North Texas have been handed massive prison sentences. The Washington Post headline described it as a protest that turned violent outside of an ICE facility.
3: What the heck?
2: It just happened to, like their ARs and their pistols just like landed in their laps from the heavens.
0: Wow. That's when things escalated. It wasn't a plan or anything like that.
2: You know, Texas is so pro-Second Amendment, it literally rains guns and bullets here. Yes.
3: Very organic. Yeah.
2: Cloudy with a chance of AK. I love it. Number four from President Trump. He said that today's housing news conference and signing the big housing bill that passed overwhelmingly through Congress is hereby canceled until we pass the Save America Act. Saying, let's just get this done before we do this other thing.
0: Pressure, good.
2: Yeah, I don't think anybody's feeling the pressure, though, because all they have to do is deliver it to the White House, and then in a week and a half, it'll be law anyway.
0: Somebody should keep asking them, some reporter, hey, yeah. What is the, can you give us a real answer why this isn't getting done?
2: Yeah.
3: I would like to know that. Well, I would like to know what the answer to that is.
0: A lot of people would.
3: Yeah, that's a great question. Yeah, why not?
2: What's
3: ask
2: the objection?
3: Somebody. Yeah. Yeah, mm-hmm. Why? What are we doing?
2: Number three, socialists cleaned up in New York last night. I mean, not literally. Those people haven't taken a shower in like a year, and they just leave garbage everywhere they go. But they did win multiple congressional primaries, including two against Democrat incumbents. Number two, congressional Republicans delivered flowers and a condolence card to House Minority Leader Hakeem Jeffries at his D.C. office.
0: So crazy.
2: And then number one, this is just a big story, man. Under the Biden administration, the DEA allowed a staggering amount of fentanyl to be trafficked into New Mexico. They're trying to catch bigger fish in the drug trade, but whistleblowers tell the AP they're mostly just sitting back and watching millions of pills go into the community. And again, I mean, New Mexico, it's been just heartbreak after heartbreak there because nationwide overdose deaths dropped about 14% last year. New Mexico saw a 21% increase in fatal ODs. And so there's a lot of...
0: You got a family member that OD'd. Is that a lawsuit?
2: You do wonder.
3: Yeah.
0: I wonder, too.
2: And it's really hard to sue the federal government for claims like that. But, yeah, I mean, somebody needs to do something because, I mean, I there are a lot of guilty consciences in the DEA people part of this operation who are going, we poisoned the community. We killed people. There's no doubt. There's no doubt about it. And
0: it's awful.
2: Yeah, the amount that was seized last year in that record bust in Albuquerque,
0: mm-hmm.
2: that wasn't even the majority of what they let get to the streets under the Biden administration. It's just really sad. But those are the top five stories that we are watching today. 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
0: Speaking of lawsuits, you see YouTube settled that lawsuit brought by a 16-year-old Florida kid who said their features played a role in his social media addiction and harmed his mental health. They did. They settled for a whole lot of money.
3: Really? Kidding.
0: Yes. And there's been a lot of these suits that a lot of times the results of you don't see much in the news. Mm-hmm. They're talking about this follows a March verdict in a separate California case, which a jury determined Meta and Google were negligent after a young woman alleged that the whole attention-grabbing design features played a role in her addiction. And they were instructed to pay $4.2 million in damages. That was Meta. Google had to pay $1.8
3: million. Dang.
0: Man. And there are like 3,300 lawsuits regarding addiction claims against social media out there. They have the money, though, to just keep paying it. This is the Markley, Van Camp, and Robin Show. See where it all goes, man. I mean, they knew they were addicting kids. They didn't care.
2: Oh, for sure.
3: Well, yeah, no, I mean... Tobacco companies, they were addicting people, too. And,
0: yes.
3: You know.
0: But that calmed pregnant women. That's what doctors were telling us at the time in the 60s.
3: You know, 7 out of 10 doctors smoke Camels.
0: Well, yeah. By the way, did your mom smoke when she was pregnant with you?
3: No.
0: No?
3: No. There's no excuse. I dropped on my head, maybe, but that wasn't no smoking.
0: No. I'm pretty sure that was in play.
3: For you?
0: No one knew any better at that time.
3: Well, she hit it.
0: Yeah. And that's probably why when I was four, man, I was just one heater after another. Just one camel after another. You know, started early. All right, we got to get hilarious news update. And what's your story? Straight ahead.
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9: ABC News, I'm Chuck Sievertson. It's unclear whether international weapons inspectors will be able to monitor and access damaged nuclear sites in Iran. President Trump has said Iran is willing to allow them, but Iran has rejected that. Secretary of State Marco Rubio.
10: Look, obviously, anytime you enter into a negotiation, it's a process of give and take. This is a temporary measure. It's for 60 days. And as a result, we expect them to live up to the commitments they made.
9: Rubio today in Kuwait City. President Trump canceled today's signing of a bipartisan affordable housing bill. The president on social media said he'll sign it only if Congress passes the Save America Act. The bill passed with a veto-proof margin in Congress, so lawmakers could pass it again into law on their own. A federal judge today barred Trump from implementing a proof of citizenship requirement to vote. Israel denying a claim by a UN-commissioned independent panel that Israel is deliberately shooting children in Gaza and is committing genocide. This is ABC News.
11: Southbound 5 is fairly tough from the racetrack down to Going, then again from just after 405 to Broadway, making for about a 15-minute trip from Vancouver into Portland. Northbound 5 is a little sluggish from Bancroft to the Markham Bridge. We're also still seeing a crowd on westbound 84 from after the 82nd on-ramp into the I-5 split. 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From the KXL Traffic Center, I'm John Morales.
12: At the KXL News Desk with your Wednesday for Roberts. Another hot day, highs around 90 degrees, lows tonight in the upper 50s. Tomorrow, sunshine early with clouds moving in by Thursday afternoon, highs in the upper 70s. Friday, we expect rain with highs just in the upper 60s.
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4: There's a crash on southbound 205 at the 99E off-ramp. Traffic is fairly heavy there. Sluggish across the Abernathy Bridge. You're back on the gas in West Lynn. We're still seeing slow-and-go traffic on westbound 84 from the 82nd Street on-ramp into I-5. Eastbound Sunset Highway is slow from the Zoo to the 405 interchange. And southbound 5 is stop-and-go in stretches from the racetrack down to Broadway, about a 15-minute ride from Vancouver into Portland. From the KXL Traffic Center, I'm John Morales.
5: I'm Heather Roberts at the KXL News Desk with your just another hot day in store. Highs in the mid-90s, lows tonight in the low 60s. Now, tomorrow we start to cool down. Temps just in the 80s. We'll be in the upper 70s by Thursday. Rain possible by Friday.
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4: From ABC News, I'm Chuck Siebertson. The head of the UN's nuclear agency signaled today that Iranian nuclear enrichment sites would be visited by his inspectors, a key component in the interim U.S.-Iran deal. But an Iranian diplomat insisted any such visit would come only after a final deal. President Trump has said Iran is willing to allow them, but Iran has rejected that. Secretary of State Marco Rubio was asked about it today.
5: If they don't live up to those commitments, the president has a lot of options at his disposal, including, I'm not saying he's going to do it, I'm saying including reversing these sanctions. They've made very straight up commitments in Switzerland, and the president has been very clear they need to keep those commitments.
4: Rubio today in Kuwait City at the White House this past hour, President Trump.
6: The war is going very well. As you know, we're winning by a lot. Iran is making very big concessions. We'll see what happens, but it's been very, very, very powerful. It's going very, very well.
4: President Trump canceled today's signing of a bipartisan affordable housing bill. The president on social media said he'll sign it only if Congress passes the Save America Act. The bill passed with a veto-proof margin in Congress, so lawmakers could pass it again into law on their own. ABC News White House correspondent Karen Travers.
7: The Save America Act requires proof of citizenship before registering to vote. And this demand from the president is something he has been making since March, calling on lawmakers to pass that legislation or else he would not sign anything.
4: A federal judge today barred Trump from implementing a proof of citizenship requirement to vote. The president at the White House had this to say about the Save America Act and Democrats.
6: The people that they're pushing are communists.
4: Trump did not talk about the housing bill. Israel is denying a claim by a UN-commissioned independent panel that Israel is deliberately shooting children in Gaza and is committing genocide. 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
12: I'm Grant MacHill, and the KXL Republicans in Congress want to investigate Oregon sanctuary laws.
13: The Judiciary Committee sent letters to Oregon's Corrections Director, Multnomah's Sheriff, Portland's Police Chief, and Multnomah's DA, saying it's conducting oversight of state and local jurisdictions that, quote, endanger American communities through their refusal to cooperate with federal immigration officials. DA Nathan Vasquez says he's reviewing the letter and will respond in compliance with state and federal laws, but Oregon voters confirmed the sanctuary law, and his responsibility is to enforce state, not federal laws. And last year, Police Chief Bob Day said,
14: "We have not been actively involved or engaged in immigration enforcement for many years."
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9: All the action on the field and court is at 15 and 45. What's happening on Wall Street at 26 and 56. 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

0: for it. When asked about the housing bill at the White House, Trump ignored the issue, saying instead,
1: "The war is going very well. As you know, we're winning by a lot."
0: And about the Save America Act and Democrats,
1: "The people that they're pushing are communists."
0: Congressman Ted Lieu, California Democrat.
2: "Why is that? Did he wake up on the wrong side of the bed? Is he unable to stay awake today? What's causing him to chicken out again? Is it Taco Wednesday?"
0: The federal judge today barred Trump from implementing a proof of citizenship requirement to vote, which is in that election bill. About today's Capitol Hill lunch with the president and Republican lawmakers, ABC's Jay O'Brien is there.
3: "President Trump does not have the grip on congressional Republicans that he began this term with. And so we were looking to read the tea leaves out of this lunch to see what are their priorities going forward. Are they more unified emerging from this lunch, having heard from the president, than they were potentially before they went in? So that's always been the question hanging over this. But now this housing issue has thrown a wrench into all of that."
0: After the lunch, the president.
1: "I think we had a really great meeting, and we're very proud of the party. We like our leader. We like everybody really in the room. I don't like a few people, but that's okay. I think you know who they are."
0: Analysts expected today's latest census report on new home sales to show an increase, but instead, the opposite. An unusually blistering and deadly heat wave is spreading across Western and Southern Europe. You're listening to ABC News.
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8: I'm Grant MacHill in the KXL newsroom, and Hillsborough city councilors are moving forward with disciplinary actions against one of their own after a contentious meeting last week. Mitch Elliott has the latest.
9: Councilor Christian Salgado was seen in last week's meeting holding up a cell phone, recording the audience during public comment. He was also accused of blowing a kiss. Councilor Elizabeth Case said last night he needs to face reprimand.
10: His actions and behaviors both at council and online are just unbecoming of a city councilor.
9: Council voted unanimously last night to pursue censure and other actions at their July 7th meeting. Salgado called the process a witch hunt.
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15: We're getting reports of a crash on northbound 213 at South Green Tree Drive. So far, there's no real backup in the area. There is heavy traffic on eastbound Sunset Highway from Shoals Ferry into 405. Westbound 84 is also tough from 82nd into the 5 interchange. 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

0: West Lynn, there's an accident you want to be cautious of on Willamette Drive, Highway 43, northbound near Furman Drive, last seen in the right lane. Tigard getting reports of a crash, Highway 217, northbound at the end of the off-ramp for Pacific Highway 99W, so be cautious there. Inbound Sunset Highway, you've got typical resistance between Sylvan and 405, tagging on an under 5-minute delay, while I-84 westbound getting reports of a disabled vehicle to be on the lookout for near Cesar Chavez. From the KXL Traffic Center, I'm Maida J.
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14: If you don't want to talk but want to be heard, email Lars at talk@LarsLarson.com. He actually will read it. 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
15: That makes a lot of sense. A lot of nonsense.
16: Right. You're bloody well right. You know you got a right to sit.
14: This is the Northwest Nonsense.
17: How much longer do we have to sit for this nonsense?
14: That great moment every day where Lars brings you the cold, hard facts without any liberal wokeness from the Daily Dead fish wrapper or mainstream media bias.
2: Well, Portland's mayor got a little bit testy this week when his plans to divert clean energy fund money to a basketball arena ran into some criticism. I think we all knew that the clean energy tax was going to a slush fund that City Hall Portland would spend on any pet project that came along. Only now, a majority of people in public opinion polls, even in a very liberal city like Portland, do not think that spending so-called clean energy money on renovating a stadium for a billionaire's basketball team is a good use of the money. So, Mayor Keith Wilson is getting himself bent out of shape that his fellow elected officials are not as free and easy with the people's money. Corruption Democrat Governor Tina Kotek got with the program and agreed to divert income taxes from the ball players to renovating the Moda Center. That scam also worked for the proposed Major League Baseball stadium that has not been built and probably never will. The folks who hold office in Oregon and Washington don't see the problem with funding luxuries first while the state's schools and roads fall apart. Crime and taxes are driving productive citizens and businesses right out of the region. Homeless addicts continue to flood into the area, but if you can keep the bread and circuses going just a little bit longer, maybe those politicians will survive another day. Glad to get your phone calls at 866-HEY-LARS. On a Wednesday, it's the Radio Northwest Network, where we proudly serve the Pacific Northwest states of Oregon, Washington, and Idaho. 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Lars, do you think it's about time for the Democrats to rethink their position on the Save America Act after last night's New York elections? How many non-Americans voted for the Democrat Socialist Party candidates who did very, very well? The Democrats really need to think about their position, signed CB. And now today's Daily Grill.
14: Insane.
18: Are you
14: ridiculous.
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14: Who deserves today's Lars Grill of the Day?
21: Maybe you're just really, really stupid.
14: Presented by Oregon City Garage Door.
2: Well, because of a decision that just came down a few hours ago from the Ninth Circuit Court of Appeals, I usually call them the Ninth Circus Court because they're often overturned, but occasionally they get one very right, and I think this is one of those occasions. To Alaska Airlines, the Daily Grill, for firing two women 5 years ago for expressing their deeply held faith beliefs. The airline announced its support for the so-called equality bill back in 2021 and then declared that one woman flight attendant who was working for them, who apparently had an exemplary record of employment with Alaska Airlines, had described the opposite sex. And the airline decided that was hateful because it implies that there are only two sexes. Can you imagine anybody, especially the folks running an airline, being that stupid and that foolish? Well, the Ninth Circuit Court of Appeals has now ruled in favor of those two women for wrongful termination, and I say congratulations and bravo. Our best email of the day, but you can always send more to talk@LarsLarson.com. Steve writes in, Lars, I saw on Fox 12 News this morning that PBOT, that's the Portland Bureau of Transportation, was proposing a 6-mile green loop. What a waste of money. They can't afford to fully fund police and fire, but they waste money on a 6-mile walkway that only a small percentage of people will use. When are they going to learn that the needs of the many outweigh the wants of the few? Just like the stinking Moda Center, multi-billion-dollar team, multi-billion-dollar owners, and multi-millionaire players. Let the owners fund the renovations. They can afford it. Keep up the fight. Signed, Steve. To your calls now. Let's start with Solaris. Hey, Solaris, welcome to the Radio Northwest Network and the Lars Larson Show. What's on your mind?
13: Hey, thanks, buddy, Lars. Love to hear you. First-time caller, long-time listener.
2: Thank you.
13: Hey, I agree with the Freedom Act. I think it's good what happened to a point. But, you know, the thing that's been bothering me, and I think a lot of other people without knowledge of knowing how to say it, everybody needs to have an ID. That's great. It's by law mandated. Everybody's supposed to have an ID, right?
2: No.
13: It's so damn
2: Solaris,
13: hard.
2: Solaris, there is no law in America that says you have to have an ID. And if you can show me that law, I'll be glad to see it. I'm not trying to be penny ante or picayune.
13: Oh, okay.
2: But what I'm saying is, if you could find a way to go through your life with no ID, you could do it. Now, you would have to go through your life without ever establishing a bank account, without ever traveling on an airplane, right, without ever checking into a hotel, without ever cashing a check. It'd be very difficult to get through life without an ID, but there is no law on the books that says you have to have an ID. However, if you want to vote, you should have to prove who you are and prove that you're eligible to vote, shouldn't you?
13: Copy, yeah. I agree with that 100%, and I think that's great. But, you know, I just went and got, maybe raped, but I had to pay $75 to have this artificial fake new ID, whatever it is, and got ripped off because I wanted to travel. So I had to have it, so I was forced to go pay this money. Now, why can't citizens just get an ID for free? That's my question. And if they did get it for free, then they would be abiding by the no poll tax law that's on the books.
2: Well, there have been decisions about poll taxes that ruled them unconstitutional because they were, for the most part, set up to block black Americans from voting. But if you were to view every cost of voting as a poll tax, for example, if you receive a ballot in the next election in November, how will you mark that ballot, Solaris?
13: I think with a pen.
2: Hold on. You mean you have to buy a pen to be able to vote? Well, that's a poll tax.
13: Yeah.
2: Did you have to get in your car and drive your ballot down to the ballot collection box the way my wife and I do? The answer is yes. Or you bicycled down and you took your time and it was an effort to go and vote. You could argue that all of those are poll taxes, couldn't you?
13: Sure. Yeah. But I mean, why wouldn't they?
2: But they're not.
13: It just seems to me like the police department, the post office, with facial recognition and all the things they have today, could easily issue IDs.
2: No, you know what I would do, Solaris? Anybody who walks in, I'll bet Republicans and conservatives would fund this out of their own pockets. If you said, we will provide a picture ID, the cost of a picture ID, to anybody who comes in and says, I am destitute, I cannot afford it, I do not have the money, I can't earn the money, would you give me an ID? I would be willing to bet that conservatives in this country would be happy to fill that need if somebody actually says they don't have the money for ID. Now, if they spend it on methamphetamine, then too bad. You don't get an ID. You got the Lars Larson.
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0: ABC News, I'm Chuck Sievertson. President Trump managed to derail a celebration today that would have been him signing a bipartisan affordable housing bill. No can do unless Congress first passes his Save America Act, an election-related measure. Congressman Ted Lieu, California Democrat.
1: Why is that? Did he wake up on the wrong side of the bed? Is he unable to stay awake today? What's causing him to chicken out again? Is it Taco Wednesday?
0: After lunch on Capitol Hill with Republican lawmakers, the president.
2: I think we had a really great meeting, and we're very proud of the party. We like our leader. We like everybody really in the room. I don't like a few people, but that's okay. I think you know who they are.
0: Sources tell ABC News that the meeting was tense, with the president frustrated over the War Powers Resolution vote. Sources say Senator Bill Cassidy and President Trump clashed, with sources saying it was a shouting match. Other senators tried to ease tensions. This is ABC News.
3: Portland, I-5 southbound as you're heading into those Terwilliger curves. Be on the lookout for a reported collision near Corbett Avenue. As you continue along I-5 southbound, hearing of another fender bender closer to Capitol Highway, causing a few brake lights. Inbound Sunset Highway, plan for gentle resistance between the zoo and 405, tagging on a 5-minute delay, while I-5 northbound Fremont Bridge to the Interstate Bridge, pencil in an 11-minute ride, about a 5-minute delay. 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From the KXL Traffic Center, I'm Maida J.
4: I'm Heather Roberts at the KXL News Desk with your when. Another hot day today, really the last one for at least a week. Highs today around 90 degrees, lows tonight in the upper 50s. Tomorrow we'll only get up to around 78, 68, and rain expected Friday.
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5: Hey, welcome back to the Lars Larson Show. It's a Wednesday. I want you to consider something. There are so many ways in which both Oregon and Washington... I mean, they fail when it comes to taxes. They fail when it comes to citizen freedoms. They fail when it comes to education. I mean, there are almost no categories in which the two states do not, the governments of the two states do not fail. Now, I'm not saying the citizens of the two states fail. It is the governments that they have hired. Well, now there's another level of failure. Consider this. Oregon's Economic Development Agency, known as Business Oregon, has missed its job creation target 9 out of the 10 last 10 years. And so they just lowered the bar to solve the problem. Is that the way that Tina Kotek defines success as she goes for a second term in office? Nigel Jaques joins us now, the Pulitzer Prize winning reporter for Willamette Week and more lately, the Oregon Journalism Project. Nigel, welcome back.
10: Thanks for having me, Lars.
5: So how is it that Business Oregon manages to shovel out $1 billion a year in various, you know, ways, but most all of it paid for by the taxpayers? How do they do that, and they have not managed to accomplish their task 9 out of 10 years?
10: Yeah, so this story takes a look at one of their most basic, in fact, their first, all state agencies have key performance measures, which are supposed to be ways which allow, you know, the legislature and us citizens to evaluate whether the agencies are doing their jobs or not. So Business Oregon is the state's economic development agency. It's supposed to retain and attract businesses to help grow Oregon's economy. So their first indicator is how many jobs did they create in the previous year. And the chart that's in this story is very instructive. It shows that, you know, as you noted in at the top, they've missed their target 9 out of the last 10 years, and they only made it last year because they had dramatically lowered their target. So this is part of a larger discussion that's going on now, and in some ways we'll finish up tomorrow when the governor unveils the results of the Prosperity Council's recommendations. But it's what I was trying to do with this story is take a look at this agency that's right at the center of trying to help Oregon's economy grow and not apparently doing it very well.
5: Hey, by the way, would you mind giving me one number? Because I like metrics because I think they help to define the problem. They don't always accurately describe everything about a problem, but for $1 billion a year, what is their target of the number of jobs they expect to create by shoveling out $1 billion?
10: Well, last year it was 800 jobs. Now, just to be clear, that is not the whole story. So they spend about $1.1 billion a year. They've got 90 different programs. This number measures the number of jobs that are created by direct cash investment. So if they give somebody a loan or a grant, how many jobs did it create? And I would agree with you. It's a very modest goal. That goal has actually declined. It used to be in 2013, I'm just looking at my story, the goal was 2,700 jobs. It went then to 2,000, then to 1,800, then to 1,200, then finally to 800. So it is by far not the only thing the agency spends that $1.1 billion on. But the point of the story, though, is they're not good at it. They're not
5: okay,
10: good at
5: but jobs. Nigel, just doing math, you know, math the way I do it, you know, which is usually without a calculator. Does that mean the state of Oregon figures that spending well over $1 million a job is a good return?
10: No. Again, so that $1.1 billion goes to a lot of other programs that are not directly counted in this metric.
5: Ah,
10: so
5: okay.
10: apples and oranges there. I think it's better for the purposes of trying to understand what we're saying in this story is to say, well, what did they hope to do, and what did they actually do? And so, you know, the last 3 or 4 years, their goal was at 1,200 jobs, and for the most of that time, they created fewer than half of that number.
5: Boy, that's amazing. Nigel, let me ask you something. This is Prosperity Council. My impression from a distance, because Tina Kotek will not talk to me, will not accede to do an interview. No Democrat governors have, even going back to Kulongoski and Kitzhaber. But I got the impression that her Prosperity Council was telling her, Governor, you're going to have to back down on taxes. You're going to have to back down on regulations. All the things that Tina Kotek is never going to do. Am I wrong in that when this Prosperity Council comes out, they're going to come out with a bunch of recommendations that Tina Kotek is not going to do, or they're going to come out with something like, let's all sing Kumbaya, that won't actually do any good at all? So which one do you think it's going to be when it comes out?
10: Well, I reported 2-3 weeks ago, you and I may have talked about it, on the most recent draft, not the final draft, but the penultimate draft. And that did include some tax cuts that this council was thinking they would like the governor and the legislature to make in 2027. And immediately, the public employee unions and other progressive there. So I can't predict which way she's going to come down on this. However, those are the groups that brought her to where she is today, financially and politically. They have supported her at every stage of her career. It would require significant courage and a turnabout for her to disregard their concern. However, I think we're going to hear from the business community a very loud and insistent request that she and the legislature do take some action, because I think what we'll probably see in this report on Thursday, if it's similar to the earlier draft, is that Oregon is falling behind the states that are around us, not to mention a lot of the states in the South, Southeast, that are really accelerating their growth.
5: Yeah, and actually Oregon benefits from the fact that Washington State is doing the same thing, only perhaps even worse, because they're scaring away major name brand corporations that are leaving the state, major name brand people who've got the money to start businesses and fund the business expansion. And the idea that the Prosperity Council is going to show up and tell the governor, hey, we need to do all these things, and the governor is going to say, nope, the unions have told me not to. She won't say that out loud, but that'll be the effect, and she'll reject the recommendations of her own Prosperity Council. Is that an option?
10: Well, I think it's going to be hard for her to reject them, because I think Christine Drazen would capitalize on that immediately, Drazen being her Republican opponent in the November election.
5: Yeah.
10: I also think that Kotek has changed her rhetoric in the past year. She has, for the first time, I believe, really begun to say to people, look, we want to provide all these government programs and education and social services. That money's only come from taxes, and it only comes if our business community is strong. So I've actually seen a change in her rhetoric. The question is, and I think it's a very important question for Oregon, is will she move from rhetoric to action? And I don't know the answer to that.
5: That's a very good question. That's Nigel Jaquist, the Pulitzer Prize winning reporter at Willamette Week, WWeek.com, and the Oregon Journalism Project. Back in a moment. Portland wants to ban right turn on red, and I'll get to your phone calls and emails. And by the way, they say that right turn on red, it's a matter of life and death.

0: Beaverton, we have an accident you're going to want to steer clear of at the intersection of Jenkins and Murray. This is causing congestion in all directions. Portland, I-5 southbound, be aware of an accident being reported near Corbett Avenue. I-5 southbound causing you brake lights back from Markham Bridge. I-5 northbound has begun to fill in between Rosa Parks and the Interstate Bridge, tagging on at least an 8-minute delay, while inbound from Troutdale, I-84 westbound, plan for a nearly 20-minute ride, about a 5-minute delay traveling from Marine Drive to I-5. From the KXL Traffic Center, I'm Mayna Jay.
1: At the KXL News Desk with your Wednesday for hot day highs around 90 degrees, lows tonight in the upper 50s. Tomorrow, sunshine early with clouds moving in by Thursday afternoon, highs in the upper 70s. Friday, we expect rain with highs just in the upper 60s.
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2: 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Should Congress be able to stop the president from fighting a war without their approval? 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Of course, this comes about a week after the war ended anyway, because there is now a memorandum of understanding. So Congress is a bit late to the game. But even still, should they be able to tell a president to stop fighting a war? My answer to that is no. 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Now, I do want to mention this because I mentioned it right before the break. Portland says it wants to ban right turn on red, not at every single intersection, but they are calling it a matter of life and death. The Portland City Council's Public Works Committee yesterday decided they want to restrict turning right at red lights in certain parts of the city. Now, what do they call that? The high crash area or the high crash network. And what they say is, for years, Oregon law has allowed drivers to turn on red after stopping, provided a sign did not explicitly forbid it. But on the busiest, most complex streets, these outdated rules, I don't call them outdated, have exacted a deadly toll on our most vulnerable road users, neighbors who are walking, biking, or using wheelchairs. So, Loretta Smith, who's on the Portland City Council, said the drivers inherently miss pedestrians and cyclists who are crossing on their right as they yield to traffic on their left. I know that's drawing a picture in your head, but imagine this. You pull up at a red light. You're going to turn right on red. Where do you look? You look to your left. You look for traffic that is coming. The only problem is you've got pedestrians and you have bicyclists, and some of those bicyclists basically don't give a damn. They don't stop at red lights. They don't stop at stop signs. And in fact, some of that behavior has actually been put into law. So they've been told they can go ahead and blow by you on your right, which means it's going to be much easier for the person who's driving the car not to see them to turn right on red and turn right into their path. So who's at fault there? Is it the car driver who's turning right on red, or is it the bicyclist who's been told the laws don't apply to the spandex mafia? I think you can guess where I'm going to go on that one. Let's go to Neary in Seattle. Hey, Neary, thanks for listening on KVI and the Radio Northwest Network. What's on your mind?
14: I have a specific question.
2: Okay.
14: It's in regard to conspiracy and in regard to bribery.
2: Okay.
14: Why there is no capital punishment to those two?
2: Why is there no capital punishment?
14: Of those, I think the implication of those is much greater than murder, and the murder has a capital punishment.
2: You think bribery is more serious than taking someone's life?
14: Yes. Well, it will take some other people's life.
2: Maybe.
14: Along the way, as you let it flourish. The same thing with conspiracy.
2: There's a maybe to that, but Neary, here's the problem. If you ask the American people, do you want capital punishment for murder? The majority of the American public supports capital punishment. That's the majority of Democrats, the majority of Republicans, the majority of men, the majority of women, the majority of white, black, and brown support capital punishment. You know who does not? the elites in society. That is, elected officials and liberal elites do not support capital punishment. The public does. The elites do not. And they, and even in states like Oregon and Washington, they have said, even though the public supports capital punishment, you may not have capital punishment even for murder. So if you ask me, if you can't even get capital punishment for murder, or maybe for rape, I would add it for rape. How about for child molesting? Yeah, I would add capital punishment for child molest. If you can't get it for that, you're never going to get it for something like bribery. Let's go to John. Hey, John, thanks for listening on the Radio Northwest Network. What's on your mind?
15: Well, first of all, I wanted to talk about ways to get errant politicians, but I wanted to follow up Nigel Jayquist there. And there's a product that's going to be start building in Oregon probably next year, the Switchblade flying car. And I think it's got the possibilities of being another Tesla Motor Works. Anyways, as far as, are you familiar with the flying car?
2: I know that there have been actually some of the first flying cars in America were created in the Northwest back in the 1950s. You're talking about the Samson Switchblade flying car?
15: Right.
2: Yeah.
15: That's good.
2: I'm aware of it.
15: Getting back to, I think Oregon needs to work to make sure as much of that gets manufactured here. But getting back to politicians.
2: Now, hold on. What do you think is the likelihood of that, given that Oregon has a... the cat tax, the corporate activity tax, Washington State has crazy taxes that apply whether you're making money or not. How likely is it that a new technological company is going to manufacture its product in a place where you get taxed whether you make money or not?
15: Well, they're incorporated here already. Anyways, getting to politics.
2: Doesn't mean they have to make it here, does it?
15: That's what I was saying. Kotech needs to step in to try to influence that. Anyways, getting a politician, you probably aren't going to agree with me. But
2: why do you always advance your opinion by telling me how I'm going to feel about it? Why don't you worry about how you feel about it, and I'll tell you how I feel about it.
15: Well, I know how I feel about this. I think we need an exception to the homicide laws, and we probably have to put it in by initiative petition. But I was thinking creating an affirmative defense to euthanize a stupid or corrupt politician.
2: So you're saying it should be legal to kill stupid or corrupt politicians, and who decides if they're stupid enough or corrupt enough to deserve to die?
15: No, I said, you know what an affirmative defense is.
2: Yes, I know what an affirmative defense is.
15: Okay, they're able to convince a jury that the guy acted righteously. Mm. I just figured it might never be used, but it would sure make politicians think, don't you think?
2: You know what? There is nothing that would prevent you from walking into court today, and you could actually say, I believe I had to kill that guy because he was so stupid or so corrupt. Now, is it likely to persuade a jury not to send you to prison? No, it's not likely to do that. But could you put that defense forward today? You absolutely could do that. It's a Wednesday. It's the Lars Larson Show and the Radio Northwest Network. 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
4: From ABC News, I'm Chuck Sievertson. There apparently was no food fight, but lunch didn't go down so well for some of the Republican lawmakers meeting with President Trump on Capitol Hill for a midday meal today. It's a day after a War Powers Act bill passed banning further military action against Iran. And after many of those lawmakers expected a political win-win in an election year, with the president signing a bipartisan affordable housing bill, Trump canceled the ceremony, insisting Congress first pass his Save America Act, an election-related measure. Congressman Pete Aguilar, Texas Democrat.
5: It's clear he doesn't care about the American public. It's clear he doesn't care about the costs that people are facing. This is a significant piece of housing legislation. Every House Democrat voted for it, as you mentioned. Every Senate Democrat voted for it. The only no votes were from House and Senate Republicans.
4: After the lunch on Capitol Hill with Republican lawmakers, the president.
6: I think we had a really great meeting, and we're very proud of the party. We like our leader. We like everybody really in the room. I don't like a few people, but that's okay. I think you know who they are.
4: One of those might be Louisiana Senator Bill Cassidy. Sources tell ABC News the meeting was tense, with the president frustrated over the War Powers Resolution vote. Sources say he and Senator Cassidy got into a shouting match. Senate Majority Leader Thune and others tried to calm them down. Cassidy says he is not sorry he stood up to Trump, saying the president was trying to bully him. A federal judge today barred Trump from implementing a proof of citizenship requirement to vote and a demand that mail-in ballots be received by Election Day. ABC's Peter Harlambous.
7: Judge Denise Casper wrote that the Constitution, quote, does not grant the president any specific powers over elections. Separate from today's ruling, Trump earlier this year signed a second executive order on voting to create a national list of verified voters. That policy is still being challenged in court.
4: At the close, Wall Street indexes are mixed. 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
10: I'm Brent MacHill, and the KX General Electric is working on a major project on Mount Hood to reduce the risk of wildfire in government camp. Here's KXL's Gil Cunningham.
11: When fire danger is high, a windstorm can knock trees into power lines, sparking a fire. PGE's Dennis Darling says the solution is underground power lines in high-risk areas.
12: Taking 7 miles of power line and putting it underground to help prevent catastrophic fire in the Mount Hood corridor.
11: Lines will run along Highway 26 and halfway up to Timberline Lodge. Anna Holgate with Mount Hood Meadows says reducing wildfire risk is key.
13: During the fire season, when there's windstorms going on, that if a tree falls, it's not going to hit a power line. It's not going to cause that spark.
11: The project is expected to be complete next year. 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
18: Portland, I-5 southbound as you're moving through those Terwilliger curves. Be aware of a disabled semi that's overtaken the right shoulder, partially in the right lane. Beaverton, there's a crash you want to avoid at the intersection of Jenkins and Murray Boulevard. This is causing serious congestion in all directions. 205 northbound as you're heading toward West Lynn after Stafford. Be on the lookout for a stall that's being reported in the right lane. 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
19: 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Another hot day today, really the last one for at least a week. Highs today around

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2: At the KXL News Desk with your Wednesday forecast, I'm Heather Roberts. Another hot day, highs around 90 degrees, lows tonight in the upper 50s. Tomorrow, sunshine early with clouds moving in by Thursday afternoon, highs in the upper 70s. Friday, we expect rain with highs just in the upper 60s.
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4: ABC News, I'm Chuck Sievertson. It wasn't a leisurely lunch for Republican lawmakers meeting with President Trump on Capitol Hill. Many had expected a political win-win in an election year earlier, but the president canceled the signing of a bipartisan affordable housing bill. He insists Congress first passed his Save America Act, an election-related measure. Louisiana Senator Bill Cassidy indicates what sources to ABC News said was correct, that the meeting was tense with the president frustrated over the War Powers Resolution vote. He and Cassidy getting into a shouting match. Cassidy saying he asked Trump about the Iran war.
5: You have not told the American people what's going on. It was supposed to last 4 weeks. It's lasted 4 months. Our original objectives have not been achieved. And I want to know what's going on.
4: Federal judge today permanently barred Trump's executive order implementing a proof of citizenship requirement to vote. This is ABC News.
6: I-5 northbound Fremont Bridge to the Interstate Bridge. Pennsylvania, nearly 15-minute ride, about an 8-minute delay, with congestion really kicking off at Rosa Parks, but easing once you cross the Interstate Bridge. Got suspicious slowdowns in store for you on Martin Luther King Jr. Boulevard southbound approaching Columbia Boulevard. North of Salem, getting reports of a crash you're going to want to be cautious of on Portland Road Northeast, 99E, northbound near Hurricane Street Northeast. This report is sponsored by Unbound.org. 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
7: 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Another hot day today, really the last one for at least a week. Highs today around 90 degrees, lows tonight in the upper 50s. Tomorrow we'll only get up to around 78, 68, and rain expected Friday.
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3: Hey, welcome back to the Lawrence Larson Show. So about 11 years ago, just about this time of year, in the month of June, we watched Donald Trump come down an escalator and announce that he was going to run president of the United States in 2016. So, all those years later, I still support Donald Trump, but I've told people that when I disagree with President Trump, I will be glad to tell them that. And right now, I'm hard-pressed to come up with any kind of explanation as to how the current Iran deal that Donald Trump has arrived at to end the conflict with Iran is actually any measurable amount better than the deal that Barack Obama had with Iran in under the same kind of circumstances, but an entirely different agreement, the JCPOA. So I thought

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5: From ABC News, I'm Lindsay Davis, anchor of Prime, streaming weeknights on ABC News Live. Disappointed Republican lawmakers who had lunch on Capitol Hill with President Trump today had a surprise serving of tension and shouting. Many had expected a political win-win in an election year with the president signing a bipartisan affordable housing bill, but he canceled it, insisting Congress first pass his Save America Act, an election-related measure. After the lunch, the president.
6: I think we had a really great meeting, and we're very proud of the party. We like our leader. We like everybody really in the room. I don't like a few people, but that's okay. I think you know who they are.
5: One of those might be Louisiana Senator Bill Cassidy. He indicates that what sources tell ABC News is correct, that the meeting was tense with the president frustrated over yesterday's war powers resolution vote. Cassidy says that he and the president raised their voices. Cassidy says he asked Trump about the Iran war.
7: You have not told the American people what's going on. It was supposed to last 4 weeks. It's lasted 4 months. Our original objectives have not been achieved. And I want to know what's going on.
5: Cassidy says he makes no apologies. A federal judge today permanently barred Trump's executive order implementing a proof of citizenship requirement to vote. ABC's Peter Haralambos.
8: Judge Denise Casper wrote that the Constitution, quote, does not grant the president any specific powers over elections. Separate from today's ruling, Trump earlier this year signed a second executive order on voting to create a national list of verified voters. That policy is still being challenged in court.

0: I'm Grant MacHill in the KXL newsroom. And some Republicans in Congress want to investigate Oregon's sanctuary laws.
1: The Judiciary Committee sent letters to Oregon's Corrections Director, Multnomah's Sheriff, Portland's Police Chief, and Multnomah's DA, saying it's conducting oversight of state and local jurisdictions that, quote, endanger American communities through their refusal to cooperate with federal immigration officials. DA Nathan Vasquez says he's reviewing the letter and will respond in compliance with state and federal laws, but Oregon voters confirmed the sanctuary law, and his responsibility is to enforce state, not federal laws. And last year, Police Chief Bob Day said,
2: "We have not been actively involved or engaged in immigration enforcement for many years."
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8: North of Salem, there's an accident you want to be cautious of on Portland Road Northeast, 99E, northbound near Perkins Street. This is blocking the northbound direction, causing drivers to be alternating directions in one lane, so expect delays. Inbound Sunset Highway, pencil in about a 16-minute ride, a nearly 5-minute delay traveling from Corn Pass to 405. 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
9: I'm Heather Roberts at the KXL News Desk with your Wednesday weather. Another hot day today, really the last one for at least a week. Highs today around 90 degrees, lows tonight in the upper 50s. Tomorrow we'll only get up to around 78, 68, and rain expected Friday.
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0: Found an earlier blocker near Columbia Boulevard has been contained at the shoulder, but still has your speeds dipping below the limit. I-5 southbound, as you're rolling through those Terwilliger curves, be on the lookout for a reported collision that's starting to cause things to be a little sluggish. Highway 217 northbound, there's a crash that was just pushed to the right shoulder near Hall, slowing things down a bit for ya. 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From the KXL Traffic Center, I'm Amanda Jay.
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4: ABC News, I'm Chuck Sievertson. Tension and shouting at a Capitol Hill lunch with President Trump and Republican lawmakers. Many disappointed in an election year that the president canceled the signing of a bipartisan affordable housing bill. He insists Congress first pass his Save America Act, an election-related measure. After the lunch, the president said it was a great meeting. But Louisiana Senator Bill Cassidy indicates that what sources tell ABC News is correct, that the president was frustrated over yesterday's War Powers Resolution vote, saying he and the president raised their voices. Cassidy saying he asked Trump about the Iran war.
5: You have not told the American people what's going on. It was supposed to last 4 weeks. It's lasted 4 months. Our original objectives have not been achieved. And I want to know what's going on.
4: The federal judge today permanently barred Trump's executive order implementing a proof of citizenship requirement to vote. This is ABC News.
6: I-5 in both directions approaching the interstate bridge is going to be giving you a headache and a half because of an ongoing bridge lift. Think about using 205 and the Glen Jackson as an alternative to save yourself some time. 405 northbound as you're getting on the Fremont Bridge, be aware of a disabled vehicle last seen crowding the left lane, while I-5 southbound, the off-ramp for Multnomah Boulevard, exit 296B, there is a crash blocking the off-ramp, starting to cause things to be rather dense. 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
7: I'm Heather Roberts at the KXL News Desk with your another hot day today. Really the last one for at least a week. Highs today around 90 degrees. Lows tonight in the upper 50s. Tomorrow we'll only get up to around 78, 68, and rain expected Friday.
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2: Hey, welcome back to the Lars Larson Show. Consider this. When China sees a strategic opportunity, China can simply act on it. No Congress, no debate, no delay. Are we bringing a permission slip to a gunfight? Well, Alex Gray joins me now, former National Security Council Chief of Staff. Alex, welcome to the program. How are you?
12: Good. Thanks for having me. Appreciate it.
2: Have I mischaracterized the situation we're in? Because I think you've written about this and you've said, look, I'm not suggesting that we have the same kind of system that a communist dictatorship like mainland China has, but there are some built-in advantages and the Chinese will use them to every extent they can in competition with the United States.
12: No, you're characterizing exactly right. They have the built-in advantage of being an authoritarian dictatorship. They can make decisions that obviously are not with the best interests of their people in mind, but from a national strategic perspective, they can do what they want to do and need to do on a very quick timeline.

0: Sun's at Highway westbound near Cedar Hills. We've got a multi-vehicle collision that's overtaken the left lane and the right shoulder. This is causing things to be stacking up rather quickly. Highway 217 northbound near Hall. Be aware of a crash that was pushed to the right shoulder, but still has you tapping those brakes. 405 northbound. We've been dealing with a disabled vehicle crowding the left lane as you're getting on the Fremont Bridge, causing things to be rather sluggish. Plus, I-5 in both directions approaching the interstate bridge is going to be rather dense because of an earlier bridge lift. Think about using 205 in the Glen Jackson to save yourself the headache. From the KXL Traffic Center, I'm Mita J.
1: At the KXL News Desk with your Wednesday for it's another hot day. Highs around 90 degrees. Lows tonight in the upper 50s. Tomorrow, sunshine early with clouds moving in by Thursday afternoon. Highs in the upper 70s. Friday, we expect rain with highs just in the upper 60s.
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4: It is not unusual for a person to have continuing pain after spinal surgery. 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
5: 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I was experiencing neck pain and lower back pain after a rollover truck accident almost 20 years ago. I had a shattered vertebrae, and they had to fuse it to the next lower vertebrae. 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
2: Hey, welcome back to the Lars Larson Show. 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Our poll on X today. Should Congress be able to stop the president from fighting a war without the approval of Congress? Well, the Senate voted on that yesterday. They voted 50 to 48. So there were at least four Republicans who voted in favor of shutting down the Iran war, even though they didn't have time to deal with some of the more serious business that's going on involving the United States Congress. They had time to try to shut down the war with Iran. And those four were Rand Paul of Kentucky, Susan Collins of Maine, she's one of the usual suspects, Lisa Murkowski of Alaska, and of course, Bill Cassidy from Louisiana. All of them vote with the majority of Democrats most of the time. U.S. and Iranian negotiators are meeting in Switzerland this week to finalize the terms of Tehran's abandonment of its nuclear program in exchange for financial inducements, although a lot of us are very, very skeptical of what's going to actually come out of this Iran deal. On that note, let's go to your calls. Let's start with Daniel. Hey, Daniel, welcome to the program. What's on your mind?
11: It's great to be here. I'm an avid listener. My dad recently passed away, and he was
2: sorry
11: a very good supporter of the Lars Larson Show.
2: Thank you.
11: I've always loved your show. I have a question. We have gender identity. What if you had a gender identity or male-female license? Would that be different than like a female license or a male license?
2: I guess I'm not entirely sure what you're asking. Daniel, I have a driver's license in my pocket. It identifies me as male because I was born male. It doesn't identify me as anything else. Tina, my wife, has a driver's license. It identifies her as female. How else would it identify you? Would you, because the LGBTQ crowd seems to want to be able to say whatever it is that you want to have on that license, whether it matches reality or not, is what should be on the license. So when you say, is there a gender identity license? I think your driver's license should identify exactly who you are. And who you are, whether you've gone in and had surgery or taken hormones or anything else, you can't change the fact if you were born male, then you're male. If you were born female, then you're female. No amount of surgery or hormones is going to change your DNA, is it?
11: No, I agree. But if, say, someone had, I realize the fact that there's male and female, but I don't see the fact that when someone gets pulled over, their male parts are, you know, down there, and but they identify as female.
2: Well, but what are you asking, Daniel? When somebody gets pulled over, the point of having a driver's license is that a driver's license, including the photograph and the physical description of you, helps identify who you are. If I held up a driver's license to a cop and it said Tina Larson on it, he would look at it and say, that's not you. That's not your picture. You're not a female, and you don't match the physical description. The whole point of the license is to identify you, and if they can't identify you based on the physical description, that you're male or female, that you're so many pounds in weight, that you're so many feet and inches in height, that your hair is a certain color, that your eyes are a certain color, isn't that the whole point of a driver's license, is to be able to identify you?
11: Yeah, but you can change your eye color. You can't change your identity.
2: That's absolutely right. And Daniel, I'm not sure I've got an answer for your question. Let's go to Dennis. Hey, Dennis, welcome to the Lars Larson Show. What's on your mind?
12: Yes,
2: hey, Dennis.
12: I'd like to talk about the UFO, UAP, extraterrestrial government release that Donald Trump ordered.
2: Yeah, what about it?
12: I used to listen to you a lot, but I'm retired now and it hardly ever happens. So I don't know if you tackled this subject before or not. So
2: I mean, we've talked on occasion about UAPs. We've also talked on occasion about UFOs. I don't find the subject all that very interesting. And what's come out lately doesn't seem all that interesting. Why is it on your mind?
12: Well, I'm a retired pastor. I've taken this position most of my life, that they're not extraterrestrials. They're actually demonic. And back in April, a pastor friend of mine sent me, or actually called me, and to tell me about a pastor's meeting that Congressman Burkett put together back in April 26th, I believe it was.
2: Okay, we don't care about the date. What's the conclusion you're headed for here, Dennis? Because we're going to run out of time, and I'm afraid you're not going to get to make your point. What is the point you're trying to make?
12: The point is what I just mentioned, and that the release is going to be. And you may or may not have heard this, but eventually, after all the files were released, there's a website where they're putting all this information down. But the final release is not, I haven't been able to verify it, but it even could come from Trump as a national release that the UFO, UAPs are real. The government has never said that in the past. They just say that they don't have information that says it's not. It's supposed.
2: Okay, Dennis, I'm not sure where all of that is going. 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
5: From ABC News, I'm Chuck Sievertson. A day many Republican lawmakers wanted to be a bipartisan political win-win in an election year was torpedoed before lunch. And it sounds like some couldn't stomach the midday meal on Capitol Hill with the torpedoer, President Trump. The president canceled the signing of a bipartisan affordable housing bill. He insists Congress first pass his Save America Act, an election-related measure. At lunch with Republican lawmakers, the president said he was frustrated at yesterday's passing by Congress of a war powers resolution banning further military action against Iran. After the lunch, the president said it was a great meeting.
6: We like our leader. We like everybody really in the room. I don't like a few people, but that's okay. I think you know who they are.
5: Louisiana Senator Bill Cassidy indicates what sources to ABC News said was correct, that the meeting was tense, with he and Trump getting into a shouting match. Cassidy saying he asked Trump about the Iran war.
7: It does not appear, although I don't know for sure, that the course of this is going the way that we were told.
5: Specifically?
7: You have not told the American people what's going on. It was supposed to last 4 weeks. It's lasted 4 months. Our original objectives have not been achieved. And I want to know what's going on.
5: Senate Majority Leader Thune and others tried to calm them all down. Cassidy says he makes no apologies, saying Trump was trying to bully him. A federal judge today barred President Trump from implementing a proof of citizenship requirement to vote and a demand that mail-in ballots be received by Election Day. Judge Denise Casper wrote that the Constitution does not grant the president any powers over elections. Praising President Trump's ordering of military attacks in Iran, NATO Secretary General Mark Rutte in the White House Oval Office.
8: This is the leader of the free world taking responsibility beyond the shores of the United States for the rest of the world. And this is what you did.
5: Trump criticized NATO members for their lack of support for the war. You're listening to ABC News.
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13: I'm Grant MacHill, and the KX Hillsborough City Councilors are moving forward with disciplinary actions against one of their own after a contentious meeting last week. Mitch Elliott has the latest.
14: Councilor Christian Salgado was seen in last week's meeting holding up a cell phone, recording the audience during public comment. He was also accused of blowing a kiss. Councilor Elizabeth Case said last night he needs to face reprimand.
15: His actions and behaviors both at council and online are just unbecoming of a city councilor.
14: Council voted unanimously last night to pursue censure and other actions at their July 7th meeting. Salgado called the process a witch hunt.
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19: West Lynn, 205 southbound, an earlier blocker near 10th Street, has been cleared, but you're still going to be encountering resistance almost all the way back to 82nd Drive. Sunset Highway, westbound, there's a crash to be cautious of after Highway 217 near Cedar Hills Boulevard, which has overtaken the two left lanes, starting to cause things to be stacking up for you. I-5 northbound Fremont Bridge to the Interstate Bridge is going to be causing you a headache and a half because of an earlier bridge lift. 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From the KXL Traffic Center, I'm Maida Jay.
20: I'm Heather Roberts at the KXL News Desk with your Wednesday. At least a week. Highs today around 90 degrees. Lows tonight in the upper 50s. Tomorrow we'll only get up to around 78, 68, and rain expected Friday.
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2: Hey, welcome back to the Lars Larson Show. I got a question for you. Are activist judges now running America's immigration policy? That is a serious question for you, and Americans should be paying close attention to it, because the immigration policy of the United States should really have two effective leaders. Number one, American law, passed over the decades, that defines what immigration is and

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0: ABC News, I'm Chuck Sievertson. Lunch wasn't leisurely on Capitol Hill with President Trump and Republican lawmakers. The president canceled today's signing of a bipartisan affordable housing bill. He insists Congress first pass an election-related measure. Trump said it was a great meeting. Louisiana Senator Bill Cassidy says it was tense with he and Trump in a shouting match, saying he asked Trump about Iran.
1: It does not appear, although I don't know for sure, that the course of this is going the way that we were told.
0: Specifically, said Cassidy, the war was supposed to last only 4 weeks, and none of the primary objectives had been achieved. Trump has repeated this today.
2: The war is going very well. As you know, we're winning by a lot.
0: And of the housing bill?
3: Low interest rates will solve everything. We'll solve that. Now, despite that, we're doing well with housing.
0: Federal judge today barred President Trump from implementing a proof of citizenship requirement to vote. This is ABC News.
4: I-5 northbound approaching the interstate bridge after the on-ramp from Jansen Beach. We've got a crash which is mostly on the right shoulder, partially in the right lane, causing you to be stuck in bumper to bumper. I-5 northbound Markham Bridge getting reports of an accident as you're getting on the bridge as well, just adding to the chaos. Sunset Highway westbound and earlier blocker near Cedar Hills has been contained to the right shoulder but still has you struggling a bit. 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
5: I'm Heather Roberts at the KXL News Desk with your Wednesday. Another hot day today, really the last one for at least a week. Highs today around 90 degrees, lows tonight in the upper 50s. Tomorrow we'll only get up to around 78, 68, and rain expected Friday.
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7: Hey, welcome back to the Lars Larson Show. It's a pleasure to be with you on a Wednesday. Always glad to get to your phone calls and emails. Yesterday, we ended up talking to a guest who suggested that the amount of water used by AI centers, while stated in millions of gallons, is actually not that much when you compare it to other kinds of uses, like, say, washing cars or growing crops and things like that. Well, I got this response from Rhonda, who wrote in, Lars, I was listening to your show today but I was driving, so I couldn't call to refute your guest. I have family in Piedmont, Oklahoma, that are in a battle right now to stop an AI data center from encroaching on their small rural community. Your guest says that AI centers only constitute 1/100th of the state's total water usage. I want to contend that AI's water usage affects far more than that. There are several small communities in rural areas of Oklahoma, like Piedmont, that are already underserved by the amount of water and electricity available. If those communities represent maybe 1/1000th of the state's total water and data center uses 1/100th, it has a far bigger impact. There are many more reasons that these communities are resisting this usage in their area, but I'm glad that you're addressing your guest's faulty reasoning. He is not comparing apples to apples. Thanks for listening. Signed, Rhonda. Well, Rhonda, thanks so much for sending me an email. To your calls now, if you want to join the best conversation in talk journalism, it's here every day at 866-HEY-LARS. And as usual, naysayers go to the head of the line. Let me go first to Mike. Hey, Mike, welcome to the program. What's on your mind?
10: What's on my mind? Well, I don't have all the details on this Nebraska midwife thing.
7: Okay, but I can give you some.
10: Okay. But what I'm wondering about is statistics about what is the adverse conditions of being of a woman having a baby by itself, having a baby with EMS there in the home, or a midwife. You know.
7: Well, I mean, ordinarily you would not expect to have a woman decide to do a home delivery and then have it done by EMS instead, if she knows that, say, got medical conditions.

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7: Airport Way, westbound at 138th. Be aware of a crash which has overtaken the right lane. 205 southbound getting reports of an accident to be on the lookout for near Burnside, starting to cause things be rather dense. I-5 between the Fremont Bridge and the Interstate Bridge is going to be testing your patience, in part because of an earlier stall near going and an earlier blocker closer to the Interstate Bridge. From the KXL Traffic Center, I'm Maida J.
8: At the KXL News Desk with your Wednesday forecast, I'm Heather Roberts. Another hot day, highs around 90 degrees, lows tonight in the upper 50s. Tomorrow, sunshine early with clouds moving in by Thursday afternoon, highs in the upper 70s. Friday, we expect rain with highs just in the upper 60s.
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4: Welcome back to the Lars Larson Show. It's a pleasure to be with you. John Gordon is with me. He's an attorney, a former journalist, and the Trump-endorsed Republican candidate for Georgia Attorney General back in 2022. Mr. Gordon, welcome back to the program.
6: Oh, thank you so much. I think you suffer from my disease of reversing numbers and letters. I am a former lawyer and currently journalist. Thank you very much.
4: We should do that. So you're a reformed attorney and a journalist now currently. So I appreciate you coming on the show. Give me your perspective on what's happened this week, because we had the Senate voting 85-5, as they say, to stop Wall Street from buying up American homes. And then we had this bill that was supposed to dramatically change the housing situation for Americans. And then President Trump said, yeah, I'm not signing that thing, even though he was scheduled to sign it. I'm not signing it until the Congress actually approves the SAVE Act, which I think he may be trying to use it for leverage. In that case, I'm not against it. I'd like to see the SAVE Act pass as well. But give me your perspective.
6: I think, let's start with the fact that 80% of Americans want the SAVE Act passed. And the fact that the Congress is not passing it, the House has passed it. The Senate is just flicking us all off. And for reasons that I don't understand, even a lot of Republicans refuse to vote for it. And I think that people that don't want the SAVE Act are just telling us to our face, we're going to cheat. And there's nothing you can do about it. And I, for one, think that they talk about a threat to democracy. That's not a threat to democracy. That is destroying democracy, because our franchise is the most sacred part of our republic. And without the vote, we have no republic. So it is alarming. And I applaud President Trump. You know, he plays hardball. And that's the only thing that these people listen to. Nicing your way through the legislative process does not work. We've proven it time and time again.
4: Well, and John, part of what should safeguard against this is that when somebody decides to play games, especially on what is famously referred to as an 80-20 issue, and I mean, there are very few that are literally 80-20, as you point out. I mean, there are a lot of them where there's strong public support. But in this case, there's literally about 80% of the public is in favor of the simple three things in the SAVE Act. Number one, you got to prove you're a citizen to be able to vote. Number two, you got to have picture ID. And number three, your ballot has to be on election day. That seems very common sense. Why is it that we're not even seeing Republicans standing up and calling out those people, those other Republicans who will not stand up and support this, when it seems to be such an 80-20 issue and it's a winner for the folks who vote for it?
6: Well, the political reality is that people like Collins and Murkowski, they live in purple districts, and they don't want to lose their seat in Congress. So they cower under the threat of political pressure from their constituents. It's very real. The Democrats know that they can't win on the competition for ideas. That's what American politics used to center on, and I loved it. I thrived on it. But today, the Democrats realize that the only way they can cling to what little power they have left is to cheat, and cheat they do. I worked on a legal case in Georgia, Jeffords, Satir, and Perdue, as in David Perdue, against the Fulton Board of Elections for 2.5 years.
4: Yep.
6: I've seen the evidence. I've talked to the witnesses. I've played devil's advocate with the forensic accountants. I've read the reports. Georgia was stolen in 2020 by an order of magnitude. Oh, let's don't look back. Let's move on. Yeah, that's a great manipulation so they can do it again.
4: And in fact, the Democrats are never embarrassed by being called election deniers. I mean, I don't hear anybody calling Al Gore an election denier. But if Donald Trump does it, or if I do it, and believe me, I've been called an election denier by the best of them out there, John. I mean, there are people saying, well, you're just denying. You're saying that the vote was not legitimate. Yeah, I'm saying exactly that. That Joe Biden underperformed in Democrat strongholds like Los Angeles and Chicago, and then somehow magically overperformed in the 7 battleground states where they would have been the toughest places for him to win. But he underperforms in the Windy City and then overperforms in Atlanta. Tell me how any of that makes sense.
6: Oh, come on now. He got 80 million votes, the most votes ever garnered by a presidential candidate, and he campaigned from his basement. I can't believe you're such a skeptic.
4: Yeah. Well, hey, by the way, before we leave the subject altogether, this bill that I imagine the president will either allow to become law without his signature, but the one about Wall Street buying up American homes, are they really buying up American homes, or is that some mythology that's been created? Because I'd like to know the truth.
6: No, it is a reality. And you realize I was being funny when I said that,
4: yeah,
6: just to make the point. But Progress Residential, they own 100,000 homes, Invitation Homes, 97,000 homes, American Homes, 60,000, Blackstone, 62,000, Amherst, 60,000, First Key, 52,000. It is a reality that these big corporations are snatching up houses, and they outbid the individuals, and they do it by aggressive pricing, number one, but also they'll buy the house with no inspection on 30 days closing, and so people are anxious and willing to sell to them. But what happens is that you end up with these large corporations dominating the U.S. housing market. And then what they do cleverly is they rent the house back to the people that they bid it against.
4: Yep.
6: So it's really not fair. And, you know, I abhor most of the time government regulation and interference with the free enterprise system. But this is an abuse, and I really think the Congress did get it right. I think President Trump, like he always does, is negotiating. I think that there will be a resolution, I hope, that includes passage of the SAVE Act so that we can save our republic.
4: I hope so, too. John, we're going to be glad to have you back. That's John Gordon, former attorney, reformed attorney, and currently a journalist, and he was the Republican candidate for Georgia Attorney General back just a few years ago. By the way, are you already dreading those hot summer nights? You know the feeling. You're tired, you're ready for bed, but instead of sleep, you're kicking off the covers and flipping your pillow over and over and over. And you wake up sweaty at 2 o'clock in the morning. Believe me, I've been there myself. 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
12: 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Glad to be with you on a Wednesday afternoon. I'm Tim Lance.
0: And I'm Gail Cunningham. It is 4 o'clock, and here are some of the stories we're working on today.
12: And we are hearing from Portland area law enforcement leaders who received letters this week from congressional Republicans demanding information on sanctuary policies.
0: A deputy fires a shot while trying to stop a man they say was throwing rocks at a business, and the whole incident blocked traffic on TV Highway for hours.
12: Trailblazers owner Tom Dundon speaking at the Moda Center this afternoon. Judah Newby is there. He's going to fill you in on what Dundon had to say. That's during sports at 4:15.
0: Those stories and more coming your way in 90 seconds. But first, it is 4:01. We have traffic and weather together on the ones. We say good afternoon to Amanda Jay, who's in the traffic center with news of a crash now on Beaverton Hillsdale Highway.
13: That's right, Gail. This is on Beaverton Hillsdale Highway. Getting reports of it at Shoals Ferry. This is causing quite a bit of congestion in both directions, so expect delays. Sunset Highway westbound, an earlier accident near Cedar Hills Boulevard, has been contained to the right shoulder, but is still causing a few brake lights to be aware of. 205 southbound, we were hearing chatter of a possible fender bender near Gleason, definitely bogging things down a bit. Airport Way, be on guard of an accident that has the eastbound right lane blocked as you're approaching 138th. This is causing you to be slammed back from 122nd. And now getting word of a vehicle fire you're going to want to be cautious of in the Damascus area, Highway 212 eastbound near Foster. 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From the KXL Traffic Center, I'm Amanda Jay.
12: Thanks, Amanda. The KXL forecast. This is the last hot afternoon this week. You can expect a big change. We're getting clouds, cooler temperatures, and even rain coming in tomorrow night. For tonight, you get a few clouds with an overnight low of 57 degrees. And then Thursday will be mostly cloudy with a high of only 78. Friday, they say scattered rain and a high right around 65 degrees. It's a warm one, as we said. Salem right now, sunny and 88. In Portland, it is 87 degrees.
0: Rain today, sunshine tomorrow. 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
12: Three prominent U.S. House Republicans say they have launched an investigation into Oregon's sanctuary policies. KXL's Heather Roberts reports they sent a

0: letter this week to four Portland area law enforcement leaders demanding documents on immigration-related actions dating back more than 4 years, and they gave them a July 7th deadline.
1: A Washington County deputy fired a gun while trying to stop a man who is damaging a restaurant in Aloha. KXL's Annette Newell talked to Beaverton police, who are now involved in the investigation.
2: Deputies rushed out to a McDonald's restaurant on Southwest Tualatin Valley Highway at around 12:45 a.m. They'd heard about.
3: It sounds like a man throwing rocks at windows of a local business.
2: Beaverton Police's Matt Henderson tells me that next,
3: there's a confrontation that happens and the deputy's involved in an officer-involved shooting.
2: There were no injuries. A man's now in custody. Both Beaverton Police and the Washington County District Attorney's Office are investigating. The investigation caused closed roads and blocked traffic for hours. Annette Newell, FM News 101.
0: Two house fires kept Portland fire crews busy on the city's east side overnight. The first happened just after 2 a.m. when they put out a small fire in a back room of a duplex in the Hazelwood neighborhood. Fortunately, nobody hurt there. As they were wrapping that one up, they were called to a fully involved house fire near Southeast 141st and Main Street. Took nearly an hour to put out those flames. When they got inside, the firefighters did not, any people. They found three dogs that did not survive. A fourth dog was treated and taken to Dove Lewis Animal Hospital.
1: Portland Public Schools has adopted its new budget now, and KXL's Grant MacHill says massive cuts are on the way.
4: The over $2 billion budget takes effect July 1st. It was adopted early this morning after more than 6 hours of deliberation and comment from the community, teachers, and students, including Naima, a third grader at Scott Elementary.
5: Our school is a big part of our community, and we don't want to see our favorite teachers have to move schools or get laid off.
4: Despite those pleas, the board voted to close a $50 million budget gap by cutting more than 100 full-time positions from schools, about 100 positions from specialized programs, and almost 50 positions from transportation and facilities departments. 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
0: Thank you, Grant. Three prominent U.S. House Republicans say they've launched an investigation into Oregon's sanctuary policies. KXL's Heather Roberts reports they sent a letter this week to four Portland area law enforcement leaders demanding documents on immigration-related actions dating back more than 4 years, with a July 7th deadline.
6: The letter from Republican leaders of the House Judiciary Committee went to the director of Oregon's Department of Corrections, Portland's police chief, and Multnomah County's sheriff and district attorney. DA Nathan Vasquez says his office enforces state law.
7: This is part of the overall presidential Donald Trump theater.
6: In the letter to Vasquez, the lawmakers claim preferential treatment is given to non-citizens negotiating plea deals. Vasquez says mitigating factors are considered for every defendant.
7: We never ask people their immigration status. But if an attorney comes to us and says, hey, this is going to have a disproportionate impact on my client, we will consider it.
6: Heather Roberts, FM News 101.
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6: 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I'm Gail Cunningham. 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
7: Some Portland City councilors want to keep streets safer by introducing an ordinance to make some right turns on red illegal.
6: Tom Dundon, owner of the Portland Trailblazers, addresses the future of Moda Center. Judah Newby joins us in sports at 4:15.
7: And Madonna is opening up about why Universal Studios pulled the plug on her biopic. That is part of your entertainment news, and it's coming up at 4:27.
6: But it is 4:11 right now. Traffic and weather are together on the ones. Amanda Jay's in the traffic center with news of a stall now on I-5 northbound in Woodburn.
8: That's right. This is, as you're heading out of Woodburn, there is going to be a stall last seen in the right lane. This is prior to Feller Road. This is causing things to be really crowded for you back from Crosby Road. I-5 northbound, as you move through those Terwilliger curves and head toward the Markham, you're going to be encountering quite a bit of brake pumping, which is going to tag on at least a 10-minute delay. We've got an incident on Beaverton-Hillsdale Highway at Shoals Ferry, which has been causing a bit of congestion for you in both directions approaching that intersection and in Damascus. There is now a car fire that you're going to want to avoid. It is affecting both directions of Highway 212. This has you slammed approaching Foster. Fremont Bridge to the Interstate Bridge, I-5 northbound has also seriously filled in, tagging on at least a 23-minute delay to your ride. Airport Way, we do have an accident to be aware of that has the eastbound right lane blocked as you're approaching 138th as well. From the KXL Traffic Center, I'm Maida Jay.
7: Thanks, Amanda. The KXL forecast, it's going to be another hot afternoon, but things are going to change. Tonight, you get a few clouds, overnight low right around 57, and then tomorrow, we'll only get into the upper 70s with a mostly cloudy sky. Come Friday, you're going to see some scattered rain and a high of about 65 degrees. More rain, they say, on Saturday. Temperature-wise right now, in Hillsboro, it's 86. At PDX, you got 87 degrees, and downtown, it's 88.
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7: It's 4:12 right now, and Governor Tina Kotek approved state drought declarations for more than two Oregon counties today. We're talking about Josephine and Wasco counties. They joined 17 others in all. As of June 9th, all of Josephine County is in some form of drought, with 46% considered severe. In Wasco County, 54% is in moderate drought, 23% considered severe. Drought emergency declarations, of course, unlock tools for communities to help local water users.
6: Passage of the housing bill was celebrated as a rare show of bipartisanship in Congress this week, but the president is still refusing to sign it. Oregon Senator Jeff Markley says the bill included his provision to get private equity out of the individual housing market.
9: And it's become so hard for people to become homeowners because of the high interest rate and the high prices and the competition with the hedge funds. Well, at least let's get the hedge funds out of that equation. This does that.

0: So that's a victory, but to be a full victory, it has to be signed.
1: President Trump insists he won't sign the housing bill until Congress passes the controversial voter ID bill known as the Save America Act. If Congress remains in session, the bill can become law without his signature in 10 days.
2: Well, making a right turn on a red light could become illegal at some Portland intersections, at least under a new proposal. As KXL's Noah Friedman reports, some on the city council say it could make our streets safer.
3: An ordinance introduced by Councillor Loretta Smith would allow PBOT to evaluate its high crash network and make right turns at red lights illegal at some 200 intersections.
4: While turning on red is a state law, PBOT has both the authority and the engineering guidance to limit this practice to save lives.
3: The ordinance cites PBOT's desire to reduce the crash risk for vulnerable road users when cars roll through right turns on red. Portland's Public Works supports the ordinance. Noah Friedman, FM News 101.
1: An Oregon State University study points to a potential breakthrough against glioblastoma. That's an aggressive brain cancer.
5: Glioblastoma is one of the deadliest cancer.
1: It has a two-year survival rate below 30%, but researchers like Professor Ola Taratula say they use nanoparticles to deliver medicine to cancer cells.
5: Which can instruct the glioblastoma cells to reduce.
1: The nanoparticles are able to get to the tumors by crossing the blood-brain barrier, which hasn't been done before.
2: And now it's 4:15, time for the KXL Sports Update, thanks to Sawtooth Roofing. 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
1: Portland Trail Blazer owner Tom Dundon talks about his vision for the future of Moda Center. 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
6: Dale, Tim, hello. That's right, from Moda Center, where we were attending the 2026 annual meeting of the Portland Metro Chamber, and part of it was Trailblazers Governor Tom Dundon. He spoke with Andrew Hone, who's the CEO of the Portland Metro Chamber, on a little Q&A. It lasted about 13 minutes as part of the hour and hour and a half festivities overall. And the feeling in the room was pretty curious, a little bit anxious with everybody here, because it's kind of public, the conversations going on right now, both at the state level, the legislative level, passing Senate Bill 1501 to get some state funding approved for the Moda Center and the renovations needed. But it's not really going so well right now at the local level, the city level, the county level. And Tom Dundon was in the middle of it today and speaking on that. And Andrew Hone was asking him about the fact that Tom hasn't really put forward any of his own personal capital, per se, into the renovation the money that it takes to renovate the Moda Center itself. And Dundon, he played it a little coy, but he pushed back slightly, saying, "I think it's investment enough that I raised $4.25 billion to buy this team, and I'm trying to keep it here in the first place." And then he did note the taxes that it takes to operate the Trailblazers in the city of Portland is greater here than it is just about anywhere else relative to the other NBA franchises in their different scales, their different markets. So he said, basically, paying the taxes here, that is my personal investment to keeping the team here. I don't need to raise any of my own capital outside of that. And that's where it really comes down to city and local leadership at the county and city level. Can they get this done? And that was a message that Mayor Keith Wilson certainly was trying to drive home today. We got to get this deal done, and we got to do it now. We got to do it fast. We can't be waiting around. Keith Wilson said the urgency that we need to get this deal done, quite frankly, it's not being met. And so there's definitely a lot of voicing from both sides that they want to get a deal done that's fair to both sides, but they want to get a deal soon, and they can't really wait around any longer, or else there might have to be other conversations, more difficult conversations to be had after that point. So a lot going on here at the annual meeting, not an ordinary annual meeting at that. Live from Moda Center with Sports at 15:45, Judah Newby, FM News 101.
2: All right, Judah, thanks. Appreciate you keeping an eye on it. 4:17 now in Portland's Afternoon News.
7: From ABC News, I'm Dave Packer. Holding housing hostage, President Trump backing off at the last minute, not signing the Housing Act passed by Congress designed to bring down the cost of housing, saying Congress first needs to sign the Save America Act, which requires photo ID to vote. The president downplaying the housing bill.
8: Low interest rates will solve everything. We'll solve that. Now, despite that, we're doing well with housing.
7: Senate Minority Leader Chuck Schumer.
9: Trump's petty refusal to sign our bipartisan bill shows how reluctant he is to do anything that would help the American people.
10: Now, the housing bill passing Congress with a veto-proof majority and will become law without the president's signature in 10 days. President Trump visiting senators on Capitol Hill today. It turned into a shouting match. The president miffed about four Republicans who broke ranks to vote for a war powers resolution on Iran. Senator Bill Cassidy was among them.
11: He did not particularly care for my comments. Raised his voice. I lost my temper. That's not appropriate. It's the Irish in me. But I, again, matched his tone and his vibe, and it went back and forth.
10: The Justice Department announcing one of its biggest health care fraud crackdowns ever. More than 450 people, $6 billion in alleged scams.
12: In one case, a nurse practitioner allegedly ran a $900 million scheme, billing Medicare for unnecessary skin grafts. Officials say she took that money and bought an $800,000 necklace, a Ferrari, and a luxury vacation. The FBI also announced two more suspects on its most wanted fraudsters list, allegedly connected to nearly $700 million in medical testing schemes.
10: ABC's Karen Hua. A tsunami warning activated this past hour in the southern Caribbean after a massive 7.1 earthquake near the coast of Venezuela. 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
13: 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I've been surfing here since I was a kid. Now, seeing my grandson out on the water, it means everything to me. Watching him and taking in the blue waves, the sea breeze, the blurry horizon.
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2: 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With Gail Cunningham, I'm Tim Lance, and here are your top stories.
1: Cowlitz County Sheriff's deputies are looking for help finding a woman who hasn't been seen in nearly a week.
2: Portland Public Schools adopting a new budget. Massive cuts are on the way.
1: Qualcomm unveils a new CPU for data centers that promises AI performance while using less power. That story in business news at 4:26.
2: Right now, though, 4:21 is your time, and you get traffic and weather together on the ones. We're going to say hello to Amanda Jay. There's a car fire, a hot day for a car fire, Amanda.
15: It really is. This is near Sandy. We're getting reports of a car fire eastbound Highway 211 near Southeast 362nd Avenue. Unfortunately, this isn't the only car fire we're encountering. There's another smoldering vehicle affecting Highway 212 near Foster in the Damascus area, causing things to be dense in both directions. Heading out of Woodburn, there's that stall to be cautious of. Last seen crowding the right lane, I-5 northbound as you're approaching Feller Road, which has got you stuck in brake lights back from Crosby Road. I-5 northbound, Fremont Bridge to the interstate bridge. You're clocking in at about 25 minutes, at least a 20-minute delay. 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From the KXL Traffic Center, I'm Maida J.
1: Turning to your KXL weather forecast, if you're a hot weather person, this is your last day to enjoy it. Big changes are on the way starting Thursday night. Tonight's low 57, then clouds, cooler temperatures, and rain come in Thursday night. Right now it's 88 degrees in Salem, 87 degrees in downtown Portland.
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25: The markets finished the Wednesday session mixed. The Dow picked up 182 points, ending the day at 51,849. NASDAQ fell 110 points. S&P 500 was up by 7. Meanwhile, West Texas crude continued its pullback, down 4% at $70.34 a barrel. Bitcoin prices were in retreat once again, hitting its lowest levels since October of 2024. The crypto price fell just below 60,000 for the third time this year. It's feeling pressure from both the pullback in tech stocks recently and the bear market that cryptocurrency has been in for the last several months. Qualcomm has unveiled a CPU for data centers called the Dragonfly C1000. It also revealed that Meta will be the first customer when it starts production in 2028. Qualcomm said that this CPU was built for agentic AI while focusing on performance without using too much power. Qualcomm shares were still down 4% today on the news. I'm Dan Loney with Your Money Now on FM News 101 KXL.
1: It is now 4:27. Time for your entertainment news. Madonna's opening up about her scrapped biopic. She tells Interview Magazine the project was shelved after 2 years of working on the script because she had a falling out with Universal Studios execs over the budget. Madonna also says she channeled her creative energy into her upcoming album, Confessions 2, which drops on July 3rd.
26: Nothing is easy.
2: The Killers' Brandon Flowers set to release his first new solo album in more than a decade. It's called Thrasher, and it's his first solo album since 2015's The Desired Effect. The first single from the new album drops this Friday.
1: A well-known pizza chain is offering a Webberoni pizza that looks like a spider web.
0: I'm not just Peter Parker. I'm Spider-Man.
3: It's in collaboration with Sony Pictures' Spider-Man Brand New Day, set to hit theaters next month. Starting July the 6th, Little Caesars will also give customers who order the pizza an exclusive poster. The movie will be released July 31st. I'm Mark Mayfield.
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2: 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I'm Tim Lance.
1: And I'm Gail Cunningham. It is now 4:30. Here are our top stories today.
2: Multnomah County's DA says a request from a congressional committee to turn over documents related to sanctuary policies is a lot to do about nothing.
1: It started with a man throwing rocks at a McDonald's and ended in gunfire, bringing traffic to a standstill in Alloa.
2: And the Blazers owner, Tom Dundon, addressing the future of Moda Center. Judah's going to join us for sports at 4:45.
1: Those stories and more coming your way in 90 seconds. But first, it is 4:31. Traffic and weather are together on the ones. Amanda Jay's in the traffic center with news of an accident on Airport Way.
15: That's right. This is Airport Way eastbound. The right lane is blocked as you're approaching 138, which really has you bogged down from 122nd. 205 northbound, be prepared for resistance kicking off near Powell, sticking around all the way to the Glen Jackson. I-5 southbound, we've got quite a few brake lights to plan for as well as you're rolling past I-84, which is a good reminder that tonight, I-5 southbound, the exit for I-84 eastbound, Exit 301 is going to be closed starting at 10 p.m. this evening all the way until 5 a.m. And this will be occurring tomorrow night as well. Plan on using 405 as your detour to get to I-84 starting, of course, this evening at 10 p.m. From the KXL Traffic Center, I'm Maida Jay.
2: Thanks, Amanda. The KXO forecast, they promise this is the last hot afternoon, at least this week. You are in for a big change. You're going to get clouds, cooler temperatures, and we're also going to get some rain, they say, on Thursday night or starting Thursday night. Tonight, though, a few clouds. The overnight low should be 57. Tomorrow, it's going to be mostly cloudy, and we will top out in the upper 70s for the daytime high. Friday, scattered rain and a high of about 65. More scattered showers, a possibility on Saturday with a high in the mid-60s. Salem, sunny and 88 right now, and in Portland, we're looking at 87 degrees.
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2: 4:32 right now. The Calhoun County Sheriff's Office, they are asking for the public's help in locating a missing woman last seen in the Castle Rock area on June 19th. Investigators say Loretta Moore, who goes by Lori, was captured on video leaving an acquaintance home that night and was later tracked traveling south on I-5 near Castle Rock. Authorities say there has been no activity on her phone, credit cards, or online accounts since that time. We've posted pictures of Moore and her car at KXL. KXL.com, and anybody with information is urged to contact the Cowlitz County Sheriff's Office.
1: A group of congressional Republicans demand Oregon law enforcement leaders turn over documents regarding their sanctuary policies. Multnomah County's district attorney received a letter this week from the Housing Judiciary Committee claiming that non-citizens are given preferential treatment during plea negotiations. DA Nathan Vasquez says his office tries to treat everyone fairly and follows state law.
7: It's low-level crimes, and we look at mitigating information like we do whether you're a U.S. citizen or not documented.
1: Other factors include whether a defendant is very young or elderly. Portland's police chief, the Multnomah County Sheriff, and the head of Oregon's Department of Corrections also got letters demanding the requested information by July 7th.
2: In the meantime, the Washington County District Attorney and Beaverton Police are getting involved in the investigation of a deputy shooting at a man suspected of damaging a business. KXL's Annette Newell has an update for you.
8: A man throwing rocks at windows. Beaverton Police's Matt Henderson tells me that's what sparked the Washington County deputies to check out what was happening at a McDonald's restaurant on Southwest Tualatin Valley Highway at about 12:45 this morning.
9: Report of a man damaging the windows of the business. An officer-involved shooting took place and is being investigated by the Washington County District Attorney's Office.
8: He confirms the shot came from a deputy's gun, but
9: there was no injuries. The shot that came from the deputy did not strike the suspect.
8: The suspect's now in custody.
11: There's some police activity on TV Highway.
8: Callers told us about hours of traffic tie-ups in the area.
11: Shut down, roads closed.
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1: Portland City Council is holding public hearings today and tomorrow on appeals of the Design Commission's approval of a master plan for Lloyd Center redevelopment. They were brought by two community groups opposing the plans to demolish the 1960s-era mall and replace it with a mixed-use urban district. Matt Henderson is with the group Save Lloyd. He's pushing to adapt and reuse the current structure and avoid environmental impacts.
12: This plan presents itself as sustainable while treating demolition as the starting point.
1: The Save Lloyd Ice Coalition is focusing on preserving, replacing, or relocating the mall's historic ice rink in the new development. They say without intervention, Portland will lose its only ice skating rink. Council will continue hearing testimony from both sides tomorrow. A decision is expected July 8th.
2: Looks like massive cuts are coming to Portland Public Schools after the school board adopted its budget early this morning. KXL's Grant Mackill has more.
21: The adopted over $2 billion budget closes a $50 million budget gap by cutting more than 100 full-time positions from schools, about 100 positions from specialized programs, and almost 50 positions from transportation and facilities departments. That was decided after more than 6 hours of debate and public comment, including from Naima, a third grader at Scott Elementary.
26: Teacher Jamie introduced me to dance. It was my role model at Scott. I found my passion. If my funding keeps getting cut, I'm worried that future kids won't be able to have specials.
21: The new budget takes effect July 1st. Grant Mackill, FM News 101.
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23: As Portland weather warms up, hot on the news trail, with accurate reporting on what's happening across the Rose City. And traffic and weather on the ones. 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
1: 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He's Tim Lance. I'm Gail Cunningham. 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
2: Oregon Democrats in Congress say the president is holding a bipartisan housing bill hostage.
1: As debate over funding renovations of Moda Center drags on, the owner of the Blazers gives his take. Judah Newby joins us in sports at 4:45.
2: And shares of Boise-based Micron skyrocket after its latest quarterly earnings reports. Looking pretty good. We'll tell you more in business news at 4:56.
1: Those stories and more coming your way in 90 seconds. But first, it's 4:41. Traffic and weather are together on the ones. Amanda Jay's in the traffic center with news of a slowdown on I-5 North.
15: That's right. I-5 northbound, you're going to get real cozy with your fellow drivers between the Fremont Bridge and the Interstate Bridge, tagging on a nearly 25-minute delay. Airport Way eastbound, the right lane is blocked as you're approaching 138th, but tow's on the scene, so it's about ready to roll out. And I-5 southbound in the Tualatin area, there's an accident on the right shoulder after Highway 217 before you get to Carmen Drive. 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From the KXL Traffic Center, I'm Maida Jay.
2: Thanks, Amanda. The KXL forecast. It's a hot afternoon again today, but this is the last one this week. Few clouds tonight, low 57. Tomorrow, only 78 for your high, and a mostly cloudy sky. Friday, looking at some scattered rain and a high of 65. Gresham 87, Portland right now. Downtown, sunny and 87.
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2: 4:42 right now. A group of Portland city councilors wants to stop drivers from making right turns at red lights at dozens of intersections. KXL's Noah Friedman reports they believe it's going to improve safety.
0: Councilor Tiffany Koyama-Lane co-sponsors the ordinance to make a right on red legal at around 200 Portland intersections.
3: I appreciate that this ordinance identifies our high crash network as a priority for an intervention, focuses on vulnerable road users, centers equitable outcomes, and reflects collaboration across bureaus and service areas.
0: If the ordinance passes, the Portland Bureau of Transportation has 90 days to come up with a plan for implementation. Under current state law, drivers can make a right at a red light, but only after stopping and only if there are no signs prohibiting the turn. Noah Friedman, FM News 101.
1: Oregon's congressional delegation praised the rare bipartisan passage of a housing bill this week, but as KXL's Heather Roberts reports, the celebration was short-lived when President Trump announced this morning he won't sign it.
5: Oregon Congresswoman Janelle Bynum posted a video from the U.S. Capitol right after the bill signing was abruptly canceled.
6: I am here in Statuary Hall, where we were supposed to be doing a press conference celebrating the signing of the housing bill, which I had three bills in there.
5: Senator Jeff Merkley calls the bill the biggest investment in 30 years in making homes affordable.
7: Nobody had any idea the president would cancel at the last second.
5: President Trump says his voter ID bill, known as the Save America Act, is more important and must be passed first. Heather Roberts, FM News 101.
1: If Congress remains in session, the housing bill can become law within 10 days, even without the president's signature.
2: Now, if you're a fan of red pandas, and who isn't, the Oregon Zoo has a new one. Six-year-old Li Yu, a red panda from the Toledo Zoo, arrived in Portland last week and explored his outdoor area at the zoo for the first time this morning. Caregivers plan to introduce Li Yu to the female red panda, Inoki, pretty soon, and they hope that the pair are going to hit it off and eventually add to the population of their endangered species.
1: It is now 4:45. 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
2: And the Blazers owner Tom Dundon addressing the future of Moda Center. We've got Judah Newby, that is, live at the Moda Center right now, and he's been keeping an eye on it. Judah, what's the latest?
9: Hey, Tim. Yeah, it's been an interesting afternoon here at Moda Center. I'm coming to you right now, right from the floor at the Moda Center. I think I'm standing right where Dame hit his big shot over Oklahoma City in 2019. I'm about 40 feet away from where the basket would be right now at the Moda Center floor. But this is where the Portland Metro Chamber annual meeting was held. Not normally held here. But, well, because Moda Center is kind of the main topic of conversation and the renovations that need to be done in this building. And part of the proceedings was Tom Dundon giving a little sit-down Q&A with Andrew Hone, who is the Metro CEO of the Metro Chamber. It was interesting, and Andrew did ask him kind of point blank. He said, hey, some people are saying you're not raising your own capital, your own personal capital, to help fund some of these renovation costs. And Tom had a chance to reply, and he did, by basically saying, look, it's investment enough. Like, I kind of bought the team. I raised the capital with some partners. $4.25 billion isn't nothing. But more importantly, there's a lot of taxes involved in keeping the team here, just the way that the city and the county and the state is currently set up. So he was pretty plain in saying, I am invested in this team, regardless of whether I'm raising the capital myself to help pay for these renovations. So as we know, SB 1501 has already been passed in the recent legislative session, so that the state is on board. But right now, the urgency is not being met at the city level. So to kind of be here and witness the Portland Mayor Keith Wilson talking openly about it, Tom Dundon, of course, talking openly about it, the governor of the state of Oregon made a surprise appearance here, Tina Kotek. She flew in apparently from San Diego so that she could give her stamp of approval. Everybody wants a deal done, but everybody wants a fair deal. And as Keith Wilson pointed out, he wants a deal now. He says, we got to get this done. We got to get to the Keller Auditorium. We got to get to the Performing Arts Center at Portland State. We've got other things we got to get to. But there is also quite a voice of, this can't just be a Moda Center Blazers deal. This has got to be a holistic deal for the other teams that are playing at Moda Center, but also for the entire Lower Albina neighborhood and district. This has got to be a holistic enterprise that we're working toward, and not just for the Trailblazers. So fascinating dynamics inside the building. About 5,000, I think, were here or so in the lower bowl. and fun to be a part of it. But we'll see where it goes from here. Certainly a lot of work to get done. With Sports at 15 and 45, live from Moda Center, Jude Anubi, FM News 101.
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8: From ABC News, I'm Dave Packer. Holding housing hostage, President Trump backing off at the last minute, not signing the Housing Act passed by Congress designed to bring down the cost of housing, saying Congress first needs to sign the Save America Act, which requires photo ID to vote. The president downplaying the housing bill.
11: Low interest rates will solve everything. We'll solve that. Now, despite that, we're doing well with housing.
8: Senate Minority Leader Chuck Schumer.
12: Trump's petty refusal to sign our bipartisan bill shows how reluctant he is to do anything that would help the American people.
8: Now, the housing bill passing Congress with a veto-proof majority and will become law without the president's signature in 10 days. President Trump visiting senators on Capitol Hill today. It turned into a shouting match. The president miffed about four Republicans who broke ranks to vote for a war powers resolution on Iran. Senator Bill Cassidy was among them.
17: He did not particularly care for my comments. Raised his voice. I lost my temper. That's not appropriate. It's the Irish in me. But I, again, matched his tone and his vibe, and it went back and forth.
8: The Justice Department announcing one of its biggest health care fraud crackdowns ever. More than 450 people, $6 billion in alleged scams.
21: In one case, a nurse practitioner allegedly ran a $900 million scheme, billing Medicare for unnecessary skin grafts. Officials say she took that money and bought an $800,000 necklace, a Ferrari, and a luxury vacation. The FBI also announced two more suspects on its most wanted fraudsters list, allegedly connected to nearly $700 million in medical testing schemes.
8: ABC's Karen Hua. A tsunami warning activated this past hour in the southern Caribbean after a massive 7.1 earthquake near the coast of Venezuela. 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
23: 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I've been surfing here since I was a kid. 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Watching him and taking in the blue waves, the sea breeze, the blurry horizon.
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2: 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With Gail Cunningham, I'm Tim Lance. 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
1: Quick work by the Multnomah County Sheriff's Office rescues a teen from the forest in the Columbia Gorge.
2: And massive cuts coming to Portland Public Schools after the school board adopted a budget in the wee hours of last night.
1: And a stunning twist today in the search for Savannah Guthrie's missing mother. Did Arizona authorities get it wrong? The answer in entertainment news at 4:57.
2: Right now it is 4:51. Traffic and weather together on the ones. Once again, Amanda Jay, and she's looking at a stall on southbound 205 right now.
15: That's right. This is 205 southbound near Division. We've been dealing with a stall that was pushed to the left shoulder, causing everybody to tap those brakes. We've also been getting calls about an accident you're going to want to steer clear of on Powell, eastbound near Cesar Chavez, really bogging you down back from 26th inbound Sunset Highway. You can anticipate a nearly 25-minute ride, about a 12-minute delay traveling from Corn Pass to 405 to Wallaton. I-5 southbound, an earlier fender bender on the right shoulder after Highway 270. Near Carmen Drive just rolled away, but you're still going to be encountering a few brake lights for the time being. 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From the KXL Traffic Center, I'm Amanda Jay.
1: Your KXL weather forecast calls for a big change in the next few days, but a few clouds tonight, the low 57. Mostly cloudy and cooler tomorrow, 78 for the high. Right now it's 87 degrees in Portland.
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18: Micron shares are up sharply in the after-hours trade after its quarterly results showed a quadrupling of its revenue from 1 year earlier. Per share profit was $25.11 with revenue of $41.4 billion. The stock price for the Boise, Idaho-based company is up 700% in the last year, with its market cap now above $1 trillion. The markets finished the Wednesday session mixed. The Dow picked up 182 points, ending the day at 51,849. NASDAQ fell by 110 points. The S&P 500 was off by 7. Meanwhile, West Texas crude continued its pullback, down 4% at $70.34 a barrel. Treasury Secretary Scott Bessent expressed confidence that the United States economy will get back on path to 3% growth later this year. In an interview on CNBC, Bessent said, "We can have something with a 3 in front of it this year." He added, "The underlying economy has been very strong."
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1: It is 4:57, time for your entertainment news. Authorities in Arizona are reportedly wondering if they made a big mistake in the search for Savannah Guthrie's missing mother, Nancy.
0: Investigators sent just $152 of a $4 million crypto ransom, hoping the kidnappers would move the funds and reveal their location. But months later, the strategy hasn't paid off. With DNA leads stalling, the case is now entering its fifth month with no real breakthrough. I'm Monica Nelson.
2: Billboard just crowned Earth, Wind, and Fire as the greatest R&B group of all time. The band sits atop a list of 50 R&B acts ahead of groups like The Temptations, Sly and the Family Stone, and even The Supremes.
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2: 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I'm Tim Lance.
1: And I'm Gail Cunningham. It is 5 o'clock. Here are our top stories today.
2: We're hearing from Portland area law enforcement leaders who received letters this week from congressional Republicans demanding information on sanctuary policies.
1: A deputy fires a shot while trying to stop a man they say was throwing rocks at a business, and the whole incident blocked traffic on TV Highway for hours.
2: Trailblazers owner Tom Dundon spoke at Moda Center today, and Judah Newby was there. He's going to fill you in on what was said. That's in sports at 5:15.
1: Those stories and more coming up in 90 seconds, but first it is 5:01. Traffic and weather are together on the ones. We say good afternoon to Amanda Jay in the traffic center. She's got news of lots of traffic on I-205.
6: That's right. This is good. We definitely have some suspicious slowing on 205 southbound as you're getting off the Glen Jackson. And it's sticking around all the way until Killingsworth. We'll keep a close eye on this area and let you know if there ends up being something you need to navigate around. I-5 northbound has turned into your typical headache and a half, of course, between the Fremont Bridge and the Interstate Bridge. Tagging on a nearly 20-minute delay for you there. Inbound Sunset Highway is also moving a little slow. You've got yourself a 21-minute ride, about a 10-minute delay traveling from Corn Pass to 405. Keep in mind that this evening we do have some road work, emergency road work, that's going to have the I-5 southbound exit to 301, I-84 eastbound close. This starts at 10 p.m. this evening and is going to stay that way until 5 a.m. in the morning, and it'll be occurring tomorrow as well. So be prepared to not be using that off-ramp. 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From the KXL Traffic Center, I'm Maida J.
2: Man Amanda, thanks. Let's check on that KXL forecast. And they promise this is the last hot day of the week. The forecasters do. We're expecting clouds, cooler temperatures, and even rain by Thursday, Thursday night specifically. Tonight, just a few clouds, and the overnight low should be 57. Tomorrow, mostly cloudy with a high of 78. The rain, as we said, should start to come in on Thursday night. Friday, scattered rain showers and a high of around 65 degrees. Currently, in Gresham, you got 87. Beaverton, 87. Same thing in Portland.
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2: It's 5:02 right now, and three prominent U.S. House Republicans are saying they've launched an investigation into Oregon's sanctuary policies. KXL's Heather Roberts reports they sent a letter this week to four Portland area law enforcement leaders demanding documents on immigration-related actions dating back more than 4 years, and they've got a July 7th deadline.
5: The letter from Republican leaders of the House Judiciary Committee went to the director of Oregon's Department of Corrections, Portland's police chief, and Multnomah County's sheriff and district attorney. DA Nathan Vasquez says his office enforces state law.
7: This is part